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8: Hi there, it's Damien Carbon. Police are gearing up for protest action this week with one of the world's biggest military expos in Perth. The Land Forces Expo starts tomorrow at the PCC with a large protest already organised for tomorrow arvo at Yagan Square.
9: And I think Western Australians will do the right thing. Those that disagree with this expo should have the opportunity to protest, but obviously they have to do it in a way which is safe and respectful.
8: Sam Wood's wife has made a brief statement online this morning after the former bachelor's arrest in Noosa, saying they're working through it as a family. 46-year-old due to front court this morning, charged with domestic violence offences, including strangulation. And numbers are up slightly for the Perth Royal Show this year, despite the weather last week. Robin Sermon from the show says 310,000 people went through the gates.
10: We had over 60,000 people get tickets at either half price or 40% off, and we know lots of new families took advantage of that during the week, which was fantastic.
6: Don't miss the Mandurah Boat Caravan Four-Wheel Drive and Camping Show, October 9 to 11 at Rushton Park. 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
8: The AFL trade period officially opens this morning. Several blockbuster deals hanging in the balance. Melbourne's Jack Viney needs to decide between the West Coast Eagles and Essendon. While the Western Bulldogs are working to secure Zach Butters from Port Adelaide, Hawthorn is chasing both Ben King and Zach Merritt. Lachie Neale and Toby Green have already switched clubs through free agency.

0: consistency. And a Wet n Wild Grand Prix last night delivered Max Verstappen his first win of the year in tricky conditions in Malaysia.
1: Priscilla, Queen of the Desert, has had to extend its season due to popular demand. Opens Regal Theatre October 17. Last shows and tickets at Ticketek.
0: Partly cloudy for us today in Perth with a maximum of 23. Mostly sunny tomorrow, warm top of 27 degrees.

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2: Hi.
1: Austin, what sports do you play?
2: Cricket and AFL.
1: Oh, okay, cool.
3: Well, today,
1: having recently purchased a football for $280 for a charity event, I realise that they're a lot more expensive than I once thought.
3: They can be, yeah.
1: So let's try and win you $1,000, Austin.
2: Thank you.
3: All right, Austin, let's go, buddy. A big 30 seconds ahead for you, mate, on these school holidays. Hopefully $1,000 at the end of it. 30 seconds, 10 questions. Pass if you don't know an answer. We'll come back around to it. Your time will start after Kimber asks you the first question and your letter today.

0: Okay, Austin, question number one. Name something that goes with salt.
1: Pepper.
0: A girl's name.
1: Pepper.
0: Something you draw on.
1: Pen.
0: A flavour.
2: It's all right, mate. Pick it up. Keep going.
0: A Disney character.
2: Keep going.
1: Penelope.
0: A fruit.
1: Pass.
0: A colour.
1: Pink.
0: Something you wear.
1: Austin,
0: I'm sorry. We know you would have got those answers too, but you were a bit thrown off when you said Pepper again because you can't repeat it. The girl's name may be Penny or Polly. Sorry, mate. Sorry we couldn't do it, but try again. We're going to play four times a show.
1: Yep.
2: All right, good on you,
1: thank
2: mate.
1: You.
0: Thanks, mate. Have a great day.
2: Disappointment is, you should have, you got to take, when it comes to that question, something that goes with salt, you got to take a note out of Ben Cousins' book, and he said potatoes.
0: He's the only person who's ever not said pepper.
2: Only person ever. He'll join us after 8:30 this morning, by the way. He was there at the MCG for that unbelievable game between the Dockers and the Lions. All right, we're going to come back in just a moment. Now, I got a five-year-old son. His name's Oliver.
0: Mm-hmm.
2: And we have a really, really big decision to make that's going to set him up for the rest of his life as to whether or not he's going to be a dabber or a shaker.
0: Are these dance moves?
2: Not quite.
0: Okay.
2: I'll explain more in a couple of songs.
0: Okay cool.
2: Sit tight.
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0: Shaggy at 8:14. On the Pete and Kimber Show, good morning. Alpha Bucks kids for $1,000 in school holiday cash. All this week, every half hour from 7, you get your next chance coming your way at 8:30 this morning. Shortly after that, Ben Cousins in to talk the grand final. He was there at the MCG. But first,
1: Perth's Mix 94.5. Come on, everybody. It's Pete and Kimber's sing-along song.
0: Hey, Kimber. A very special one to celebrate and commemorate yesterday at the Armadale Highland Gallery.
2: Because it was your last opportunity to wear your kilt.
0: Yeah, it was. Yeah, it was. I got me tartan out and me legs. There was a lot of legs out there yesterday in Armadale. Good. It was a lot of fun. And heard a lot of this song. Like plenty
2: and
0: of this
2: song. It's not their only song.
0: No.
2: They've got a lot going for them in Scotland.
0: They had others. A Letter from America reached number 3 in the UK.
2: I meant the country, not the band.
0: Oh, right. Okay.
2: I meant in general. Yeah. Like Scotland don't need to lean on
0: the Proclaimers. As the only export.
2: Until it's a sing-along song.
0: That's true. And it is your sing-along song for today, inspired by the Armadale Highland Gathering, the Perth Kilt Run, the Proclaimers on the Pete and Kimber Show. When I wake

0: The Proclaimers.
1: Winner.
0: Fantastic Love song. It. Great sing-along song. Glad you enjoyed it. A lot of people on our text line. We have a text line on this show. This is the number. Get ready for it. Here it comes. 0-4-800-21-945. In amongst the welcome backs after a couple of weeks of holidays. Thank you all very
1: thanks,
0: much,
1: guys.
0: Everybody.
1: Good to be back.
0: A lot of people enjoying that sing-along song. You are welcome. The Armidale Highland Gathering was a lot of fun yesterday, being a part of that. It was great
1: Good
0: fun.
1: On you.
0: Okay, so I...

0: A big question has emerged for me as a dad with regards to my little boy, Ollie, over the holidays. And that is he going to be a shaker or a dabber? Now, what's funny about this is when I brought this up earlier this morning to you guys and the rest of the team, you and producer Brooke had no idea what I was talking about.
1: No.
0: But producer Ringo immediately had that look in his eye where he was like, oh, no.
1: Well, I thought dabbing was a dance move, as is shaking. Yeah.
0: They are, but not quite this. So what has happened is I noticed that Ollie's started standing at the loo.
1: Oh, yep.
0: Right. And he did his business, and I just happened to be standing there because we were out of the shops, and gave it a little shake,
1: mm-hmm.
0: then popped it back in, and I went, no, hang on, buddy. Grab a square of toilet paper and just give it a little dab. And
1: he's
0: and he goes, I can't do that. I was like, why? Because Nonnell's taught me to shake. Hang on a second. Wait a minute. What are you taking? So I come from a long line of shakers.
1: Hang on. I didn't know that people dabbed.
0: So I
1: thought that all men were shaking.
0: No, not all men shake. This is the thing.
1: Or they shake and dab.
0: Some men shake and dab.
1: Not all men dab is what you're saying.
0: Some men dab and shake.
1: Okay.
0: But there are some men who only dab. Now, I come from generations of shakers. Like, if we go back generations in my family.
1: How old were you when you made the decision that you would like to change to dabbing?
0: Quite early, actually. I was quite young.
1: Okay.
0: Because I gave it a little shake and just went, it's gone everywhere. This doesn't make any sense to me. Like, it's on my pants.
1: I didn't even know this was
0: an option. It's on the floor. It's on the toilet seat. This doesn't make any sense to me. So I'm going to get a little square of toilet paper and go, dab, pop it back in. And there we go.
1: Great.
0: And I like that because I feel clean.
1: Yeah, sure.
0: Right now, I wanted to put this out there because this is, when I bring this up with my mates and stuff like that, like this is actually quite a thing amongst the guys where if you're a dabber, you're like the black sheep of the family.
1: You get picked on for being a dabber.
0: I get really badly picked on for dabbing. And I'm very afraid.
1: I feel like that's just cleanliness.
0: No, I'm very afraid to set my son up that way for basically a lifetime of getting picked on by his mates because he dabs. And I'm like, we've got a real big decision to make here, mate. Are you going to shake or are you going to dab? I would prefer that he dabs. And I think one day if he goes down the line of, you know, having a partner as a woman, I think she would appreciate it that he dabs as well.
1: I mean, sure. I don't know why anyone would pick on anybody else for their version of what they do. I think it's I've got one question for you though.
0: Mm.
1: When you teach Ollie to go to the toilet, do you get him to take his shirt off? Because when you go to the toilet, when you do number twos, you've told me that you remove your entire shirt
0: I
1: and
0: do.
1: You have to be naked to do it. And
0: I don't have to be fully naked, but the shirt
1: have
0: does
1: the
0: have
1: shirt
0: to come
1: off, which blows my mind. So you're going to teach him that as well?
0: No, I wouldn't put him through that. Okay. I've experienced far too much. What the hell are you doing, Mason? So there's only one space in his life for a bit of that, and is it the shake or the dab?
1: Right. So what are you asking here?
0: So
1: is this
0: asking,
1: like a 13 10 60? Give us a call. Are we going to find out if there's more dabbers out there or shakers?
0: So two things here, right?
1: Yeah.
0: One.
1: Wow.
0: Very,
1: this
0: very
1: phone topic
0: clearly,
1: goes dimensions, doesn't it?
0: It really does.
1: It really
0: I'm taking. You know what I'm doing? I'm taking you inside the occasional poker night that I have with my mates.
1: Hey, it's okay. I mean, I'm learning. I didn't know that you dabbed.
0: So there is two things here, right?
1: Yep.
0: One is, like, are you out there thinking to yourself, it's quite weird to dab? Because I think that's the general rule from people that they think it's weird to dab. You should shake. That's like
1: yeah,
0: as
1: right.
0: a bloke, right? But the other thing is, should I set him up for a lifetime of shaking or a lifetime of dabbing?
1: Okay.
0: What's your personal opinion when you're listening to this right now? 13 10 60.
1: People are going to call us, aren't they?
0: Now,
1: Pete? Someone's definitely going to call. They're going to leave us hanging and just sitting here with nothing to talk about. They're going to call, right?
0: Don't please don't leave me hanging.
1: 13 10 60. Come on.
0: I'd love to hear from the blokes because the blokes are clearly on this side of it, but also from the may the ladies have an opinion on this because they experience the other side of it.
1: Yeah, no, but let me tell you, like, we don't want to drip dry. It doesn't feel great. It's an absolute, like, that's why I go, there's nothing wrong with dabbing in my mind.
0: Yeah.
1: Because I go,
0: it's clean.
1: If you drip dry, you have to stay there for ages.
0: Yeah. Exactly. Right. Okay. There are calls coming through. Fantastic. 13, 10, 60, get on the phone. Shaking or dabbing. We'll do it after this.
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5: 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Thank goodness the crash cleared Roe Highway southbound after Welshpool Road East in Kenwick. But you can imagine traffic still very heavy in the area. A breakdown on Reed Highway eastbound after Arundale Road, Hammersley. No delays, but it's in the left emergency lane. 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

0: Della left it. And Boston.
1: How close is Boston to Texas, and how many more states do we need to cover?
0: We'll have to ask Mason Cox.
1: He's going to bring in a different country artist every month with a new with a new location to sing about.
0: Not a bad idea. Actually, Mason did wear the... He was looking very Texas at the Doig for the Fremantle Dockers the other night.
1: Oh, yes.
0: Had the cowboy hat on and everything.
1: Yeah, good.
0: You're on the Pete and Kimber Show. Good morning. Thank you for spending your morning with us right now. 131060, the big question. Am I going to set my son up for a lifetime of shaking or dabbing?
1: I mean, he might change his own mind like you did. I've just learned I was today years old when I found out that you can dab. I thought all men just gave it a quick shake and then left the toilet.
0: I'll tell you this one. So we have a text line the number ending in 141, please leave your name. We love to see your name. Says, why does he make shaking sound like the messiest thing ever? You're meant to be using an eyedropper, not strangling a snake in there.
1: See, I enjoy that text. Please send your name.
0: Hey, Troy, shaking or dabbing?
2: Mate, come on. I've never even heard of dabbing. Yes. Where did that come from?
1: So this is the thing, Troy.
2: You say you come from a long line of shakers. So where did the dabbing come into the equation? Who told you about it?
0: No, I think I've
1: So actually, Pete, you might be, maybe no one else is dabbing.
2: Did you come up with this on your own or something, mate?
0: Yeah,
2: is this something that you've just done?
0: It's funny.
2: Don't do it to your son. Yeah. Don't do it to him.
1: Who knew that?
2: I got one more question.
0: Yeah.
2: Do you sit down to dab as well?
0: I only sit down in the middle of the night, I don't make a sound,
1: the
0: Troy.
1: The question would be, because when you go to the urinal...
0: You're a ripper, Troy. Thanks for your call, mate.
1: Troy would understand this, because when you go to the urinal, there's no paper. So what are you dabbing with?
0: Oh, if I go to the urinal?
1: Yes.
0: Oh, yes. So if there's other people there, I won't go. And so what I do is...
1: You normally go into the toilet, take a little piece of paper, you could take it back to the urinal.
0: Yeah, if there's like my only option, then I'll grab... You know how like there's the air dryers and the hand dryers with the paper towel? I'll grab a little paper towel. Grab that. And
1: or
0: then,
1: just on the sleeve of the bloke next to you.
0: No. Excuse me, mate.
1: I want to give a quick shout out to Lewis, who sent us a great text.
0: Yeah.
1: Where Lewis says, I'm a shaker. I would try dabbing, but I wouldn't drink it like you did, Pete.
0: Oh,
1: Lewis must be a long-term listener.
0: Absolutely. Well, this hasn't... Well, this
1: Pete actually drank his urine on this show.
0: Oh, but it was for a science. It was for science.
1: Oh, yeah. I mean, it was so official.
0: It was for science at the time. It was because there was a story of someone saying that you can survive on it.
1: Well, I think...
0: If you had to.
1: Yeah, but I think that you took it too far because you actually took it as far as, like, what would be better? Would it be better to drink it refrigerated or... Straight from the source.
0: A little bit of this audio here. Hang on.
1: About 20 minutes, 30 minutes ago, you went and did a pee and you refrigerated it so that you would have the choice of either drinking it chilled or the fresh one that you've just gone and done right now. And I love that you've put them in. One of them is in the work glasses. You've just taken a glass from the work shelf in the pantry. And the other one, you've brought in a crystal goblet from home. Is this show ridiculous?
0: It used to be.
1: Yeah.
0: I like that was, what was that, 3 years ago now, 2 years ago?
1: You make it sound
0: like
1: it's never going to happen again.
0: No, it'll happen again.
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3: 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A breakdown on Reed Highway eastbound after Erindale Road, Hammersley. The vehicles in the left emergency lane, no delays. Still pretty busy around Row Highway and Welsh Road East from an earlier crash. Please be patient there. And a reminder, the PCC car park now closed for the Land Forces event tomorrow. Priscilla, Queen of the Desert, has had to extend its season due to popular demand. Opens Regal Theatre October 17. 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
13: Hi there, it's Damien Carbon. The WA shark debate is starting to rear its head again, with fisheries experts calling for a return to culling. 171 great whites are currently tagged off our coast, but Dr. Jim Penn says there's as many as 10,000 out there.
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13: Sam Wood and his wife have broken their silence this morning after the reality TV star was charged with domestic violence offences. 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And taxpayers could be footing the bill for a new coal-fired power station under a plan from One Nation.
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13: Former Fremantle Docker Jesse Hogan has just landed at Collingwood as the AFL trade period gets underway today. The GWS Giants will get pick 75 in return for the West Aussie forward. Hawthorne will try to get Zach Merritt out of Essendon today. Zach Butters is expected to land at the Western Bulldogs, while Melbourne's Jack Viney needs to choose between the West Coast Eagles and Essendon. And Alex de Minaur has fought back from a set down to book a semi-final spot at the China Open.
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13: Partly cloudy for us today in Perth with a maximum of 23. Mostly sunny tomorrow, warm top of 27 degrees. Your next chance to win big is coming. 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
3: Hi.
1: How are you this morning?
3: Good, how are you?
1: Oh, great, thank you. Thanks for asking. What's your plan if you win $1,000 with Alphabucks?
3: I'll share half of it with my nan and we'll go from there.
1: That's very sweet.
4: That's beautiful. What does Nan like to do?
3: Not really sure.
1: Nan will probably spend $500 on lollies for Mateo.
4: Yeah, probably.
1: Is what will happen.
4: Yeah, all right. Let's get it done, mate. 30 seconds, 10 questions. Pass if you don't know an answer. We'll come back around to it. Your time will start after Kimber asks you the first question. Your letter today is K for kick. K for kick. Mateo, good luck.
3: Okay.
1: Mateo, question number one. Name a girl's name.
3: Kate.
1: A fruit.
3: Kiwi.
1: A toy.
3: Pass.
1: An animal.
3: Koala.
1: A Perth suburb.
3: Pass.
1: A sport.
3: Cricket.
1: Something in the kitchen.
3: Pass.
1: A body part.
3: Pass.
1: A cartoon character. That cartoon character would have got me too. The toy you were looking for there, mate, was a kite maybe. And a kettle or a knife in the kitchen. But the knife, that's not the one I think of because it's the silent K.
4: The silent K.
1: Yeah.
4: Yeah, not to be, mate, but good on you. Thank you. Say hi to Nan.
3: Thank you.
1: Thanks, Mateo.
4: Alphabucks kids, $1,000 every time we play. Every half hour from 7, we'll play again from tomorrow.
5: Would K-pop have...
4: For what?
1: Just Ben Cousins playing Alphabucks in the background.
4: Best Ben's cartoon? Here. No, I would say that that's more like a genre. Rather than a cartoon character.
1: Mm.
4: You know,
1: we could have gone
4: with
1: Kristoff from Frozen. Yeah. Yeah. Maybe.
5: I need someone in K-pop.
4: Yes. Yeah. King Triton. Hi, mate.
5: Okay.
4: How are you going?
1: Honestly, like the guy has won Brownlow medals and he's had a lot of wins in his life, but what he really wants to win is Alphabucks.
4: Yeah, he really does.
1: He doesn't even care about the money. He just wants the win.
4: Yeah. Yep.
5: A better grasp on the English language, that's what I would like.
4: So the grand final, and the couple of weeks leading up to that, he was there.
1: Yep.
4: He was there at the G.
5: Swept up in it.
4: I heard from him shortly after the game. I heard from him that
1: what
4: day,
1: do you
4: mate.
1: Say, mate? Yep. You're speechless. What's the text you can send to Pete Corelli after a loss?
4: Well, I'll tell you after. We'll come back. Okay. We'll play a song. We'll come back.
5: I can feel it.
4: Stay with us.
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0: Williams, Pete and Kimbish, 8:45. Good morning.
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3: So this man was the first man that I heard from the day that we were at the MCG and the Fremantle Dockers did not get across the line.
4: I didn't dare text on the same day. I didn't think it was the right time. I was so worried for you.
3: I will say one thing, right? The Lions won that match. What would it have been? It would have been about 5:30, right? 5:45, yeah. Okay? Your text message consoling me came through at 8:15. What the hell were you doing and where were you for me in the 3 hours before that?
5: I was trying to get a welfare check for you, actually. I thought I'm not the right man to make contact, but I'll see if I can get through to
3: mate
5: headquarters. But
3: so can you walk us through your day? So you spent a couple of weeks in Melbourne leading up to that point.
5: Yeah.
3: You're at the G. Okay, Pat Voss kicks the goal, Warfie time goes off. Where are you? What are you doing? And then how are you feeling about what happens next?
5: Listen, I'm on level two. I'm there with my kids. I'm half a block away from Sean McManus and that crew. So I'm looking over my shoulder thinking, you know, I was genuinely stoked for him when they said that he was going to present the cup.
3: Mm.
5: And
4: this whole year you've been going, the Dockers have actually got this. You called it at the very start of the year before even their first game. You said, I think it's the Dockers' year. All year you were going, they're playing incredible football.
5: Yeah.
4: They deserved to be there.
5: Absolutely.
4: You were feeling it.
5: Yeah, and it's funny in the sport. I found it that a side, Fremantle, can be so good that they've been that good this year. They've been three games clear most of the year during the home and away. Yes, they missed that first final, but they were good enough, a good enough side to still get into the grand final, a good enough side to still find themselves 17 points up against one of, if not the best side in the modern era in Brisbane, and then still be the same side. It was the perfect storm those last 3.5 minutes, wasn't it? You know, I think if Pierce doesn't get injured, nothing against McDonald, but he would have been on Logan McDonald.
3: Yeah.
5: Logan Morris.
3: Well, he kept him pretty quiet up until that.
5: Yeah,
3: point.
5: Yeah. And he'd done a huge. And
4: do you think that they lifted? Like, let's say the playing level was here. Do you think in those last 4 minutes that the Lions lifted, or did the Dockers drop the ball a bit?
5: It appeared that the Lions, yeah, went into another gear. Now, games played in momentum, so it's we understand that. That is the thing with this side. They are, on top of being a superstar team, they are a big game or big moment team.
3: He's talking about the Lions.
5: The Lions. Yeah. Like they, which, yeah.
4: Well, they got all high on the Warfie time juice.
3: Well, you know what? Just on that, let's take a break, right? Because we're going to come back. We're going to play the moment. Pat Voss kicks the goal. Warfie time goes off, right? 17 points up with 4 minutes left to play. We're going to play the audio of the moment as called on Triple M. And then Kimber's got her Caroline Wilson of the West question ready. just sit tight, yes. All right?
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9: 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See website for T's and C's. With the Land Forces event happening tomorrow, the PCEC car park is closed today. It's now closed and you can see it's getting quite busy in the CBD, especially Mitchell Freeway southbound from Hay Street through to the Mass Bay Road exit and William Street as well. So please be very patient with that one. And a breakdown on Reed Highway eastbound after Erindale Road in Hammersley. Woolworths Netherlands is now open. Discover artists artisan-style breads and sweet treats in the bakery. Check out the fresh new Woolworths Netherlands today, now open at 80 Stirling Highway.
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7: 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The Australian share market is open today, despite some states enjoying a public holiday. A positive start is on the cards following Wall Street's lead from Friday. US share markets ended in positive territory after a softer jobs report lowered expectations of an interest rate hike by its central bank later this month. The dollar is buying around 69.56 US cents. This has been a CommSec market update.
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0: down the grand final. Now, I think we start with the arguably the biggest moment of the game, right? Mm-hmm. And the thing that I reckon everybody, all the media, supporters, spectators, Brisbane Lion fans, Freo fans alike, footy fans in general, have been discussing the use of Warfie time straight after that Pat Voss goal to put him 17 points up, right? 4 minutes left to play in the game. This is the call from Triple M.
1: Voss has kicked his third. Look at him go. He's racing towards the crowd. Saying, what about me, Paddy Voss?
2: You've got teammates, Paddy. Get around him.
1: Warfie time in the MCG, surely.
0: He's running the boundary.
1: 17 points.
0: The arms are out.
1: Touching distance of history.
0: One hand on the cup.
3: You couldn't possibly pick a winner between the two. I think they're both out. Here we go.
0: And then this moment.
4: Which you were all vibing at the time.
0: Oh, mate.
4: At the time, you were like, yeah, let's go.
5: Was that Warfie time or Hell's Bells?
0: Oh, well, it's
5: AC/DC. That's
0: Hell's
5: maybe
0: Bells.
5: More Hell's Bells. Oh,
0: so you were there, mate. You were amongst it when that happened. Right, I will never, even with the loss, I'll never take that away, like, in terms of experiencing that moment. 100,000 people at the G, Warfie time, all of that sort of stuff, right? But
4: the first thing I asked Pete when I came in this morning was, do we have to retire Warfie time right now?
5: It's a good question.
4: Because has it now got bad juju? But what I really want to know is, Ben, do you think, because the Lions players came out and said, we all agreed that if we heard Warfie time, that we were just going to use it to energise us. And it did feel like it happened. It felt like they got an electric shock of just, let's go for it. They went into that next gear. There's no question it gave them power. Do you think if they didn't play Warfie time, that the Dockers could have taken it?
5: It's a very good question.
4: And I know it doesn't all end on a song or on a play or on anything like that. It's just that.
5: The momentum was all in Fremantle's favour up until that point. So they were already playing Warfie time, weren't they? They were playing it. So it is interesting that not only did the Brisbane players get energised by it, but they had, I think, to the point where every Lion had something to do. So they had planned for it, but something to do in terms of an action. So yes, they're starting to wind up and go, right, we know what to do here.
0: But Ashcroft got going.
5: Yeah, and
4: do you want to hear Warfie time again? Do you reckon it has to go?
5: I think.
0: Be honest.
4: Was it over before
5: Fremantle
4: started?
5: I think Fremantle lean in. I think they lean in. Yes, they didn't win the game, but they haven't disgraced themselves at all. You know, they have turned up and it's gone within a kick on the biggest stage. You know, I think this could be something that does continue to galvanise this group.
0: People people keep on saying, right, that Warfie time's got to go and that there's a hoodoo over it. I completely disagree. I think Warfie time is one of the most incredible spectacles to be a part of. If you've been at a Fremantle game, even the one at the MCG.
4: But they won't feel the same going forward.
0: You know what? I reckon it's angry from here on in. I reckon you hear the Warfie time bells go off and everybody knows what that means.
4: And we all start punching on.
0: No, there's a collective feeling amongst supporters and the players that we're going to dig deep here and there's something in their gut. And fire in the belly, and it still means as much, if not more, now when that plays at Optus Stadium next year.
5: There's an opportunity to really be better from it, and it could be the very making that for this group that should stay together for the next 3, 4, 5 years, that in those moments where the game is in the balance or the game is up for grabs or there's a chance the other side can run over the top of them, that just through some of the real big takeaways and what they speak about, you know, internally about this, that moment, it could be the making of this, you know, side in terms of the next 3 or 4 years going forward. You know, like Brisbane lost that grand final 4 years ago and they would have been just as disappointed. It was one of the all-time games, as disappointed as Fremantle are right now. Now, they didn't know they were going to go on and win three. And they wouldn't have gone on and won three if they didn't approach this disappointment the way
0: well,
5: they
0: I
5: did.
0: Well, I must admit, so I was at the post-match that night. I was at the post-match that night.

0: And clearly the club had gone around very quickly and gone, this is not a sour moment. This is not a funeral. Get behind each other and celebrate the fact you got here and let's go again. Like, that was clear.
1: Do you think it's a little bit over the top that the person who pressed the button is in witness protection?
2: I don't know.
0: Hey, mate, it's good to see you. Thank you for dropping by. Ben Cousins here for Macca's. 10 delicious new drinks just landed at McCafe, available at participating restaurants.
1: So good we're back.
0: Yes, we are back. Thank you. All right, well, have a great day, everybody. Don't forget, Kids Alpha Bucks for $1,000 in cash for the school holidays every half hour from 7 all this week. We'll catch you tomorrow.
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20: 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It's Alyssa. What a gorgeous looking day. Top of 23 today. And can you believe it? 27 degrees.

race for tomorrow. Great way to kick off the second week of the school holidays. Loving that school holiday traffic as well. 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

0: Bix 94.5, always Perth's best variety. And after 10, that means Tom Petty. And this one from Alana Miles. Also got Rihanna and Calvin Harris lined up. And it looks like it was really hard to get tickets to one of Calvin Harris's Perth shows next year. There are two gigs. I think a lot of people probably want to, you know, relive their old Stereosonic days, a.k.a. 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
2: Dear Kimber is a segment where people write into us and ask for advice. 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
4: Let's go!
3: And it is party time for the Sydney Roosters. Fans have spent this morning at Moore Park celebrating the club's men's and women's premiership victories. Meantime, Newcastle is vowing to return stronger. Supporters are at McDonald Jones Stadium now to rally behind their boys after last night's heartbreaking one-point loss. A bail hearing is set for Thursday for former Bachelor contestant and fitness guru Sam Wood. He's been remanded in custody following domestic violence charges stemming from an alleged incident in Queensland. The 46-year-old and his family have issued a statement saying they are cooperating with authorities. For support, contact 1-800-RESPECT. And Prime Minister Anthony Albanese has jetted off today for major international climate talks. He is on his way to Fiji for a summit focused on the impacts of climate change.
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3: Partly cloudy for the rest of your Monday across Perth, a low of 11 degrees tonight. Tomorrow, mostly fine and 27 the top. Wednesday, partly cloudy and 23. 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
3: 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Right now, it's two 80s hits from The Police. If someone asks you if you want to see Sting in concert, you always say, I do, do, do. Sting did a bunch of Police songs at Kings Park in 2023, and he's played in Perth with the whole band a bunch of times too. 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

0: Mix 94.5. It's the station that gives you a bit of this, bit of that. We have Perth's best variety and After 11. Smooth Criminal from MJ. Got this one from Ellie Goulding. And Belinda Carlisle in the mix as well. And a few smoky spots around today, around Mundaring Way, also in the city of Armidale. We're talking Bedfordale and Rolly Stone. Prescribed burns should be clear by tomorrow morning.
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2: A few days ago, I ran into a fan of the show and they wanted to give Pete a present.
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19: Hi there, it's Amanda Miley with your news update. Roosters fans from all corners of the country have converged to celebrate their premiership winning NRL and NRLW sides. Coach Trent Robertson joining its team on stage at Sydney Small Park.
20: You have a dream about trying to win a premiership, but you're not sure if it's going to come off. But it's a sort of tribute to their connection as well. This year they've been really close inside the four walls.
19: Audio thanks to Fox Sports, while thousands of proud Knight fans are right now commiserating with their Newcastle players at Hunter Stadium. A bail hearing is set for Thursday for former Bachelor contestant and fitness guru Sam Wood. He's been remanded in custody following domestic violence charges stemming from an alleged incident in Queensland. The 46-year-old and his family have issued a statement saying they are cooperating with authorities. For support, contact 1-800-RESPECT. And Barnaby Joyce denies a conflict of interest between One Nation and mining billionaire Gina Rinehart. Following revelations, Rinehart purchased a new Brisbane office for the party. The One Nation MP says they will be paying market rate to rent the space.
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19: Partly cloudy for the rest of your Monday across Perth, a low of 11 degrees tonight. Tomorrow, mostly fine and 27 the top. Wednesday, partly cloudy and 23. And need a new playlist? 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

0: 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Pete and Kim Show back live this morning. So great to have the guys back. And you know what, kids? This is your week to get involved with the Pete and Kim Show as we have Alpha Bucks Kids. And our kids around Perth have been thinking hard about how they want to spend $1,000 if they win.
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0: 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Still sounds so good. Tina Turner from the 80s after midday. All Saints too, and Lady Gaga. And I imagine public transport might have been a bit busier into the city this morning with the PCEC car park closed from today. And for the next few days, the Land Forces event kicks off tomorrow there.
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12: Hi there, it's Amanda Miley with your news update. The party is kicking on for Roosters fans, celebrating with the Premiership-winning NRL and NRLW sides. Players have joined supporters at Moore Park today, where James Tedesco has told the crowd they just had to

0: trust the process.
1: We knew it would turn eventually, some opportunities would come our way, and they ended up happening in the second half, so we had a lot of belief, confidence that we could win the game in the end with what we were doing, and we set the keep at it, so luckily it came our way at the end.
0: Thousands of Newcastle supporters have turned out to welcome home their Knights. A bail hearing on Thursday for former Bachelor contestant and fitness guru Sam Wood. He's been remanded in custody following domestic violence charges stemming from an alleged incident in Queensland. And Climate Change Minister Chris Bowen's in Fiji for climate talks with Anthony Albanese on his way. He has been challenged on the number of global leaders at the event.
2: World leaders don't generally come to pre-cops. This is the first pre-cop where we've invited, where world leaders have been invited at all. As the President of Palau said, if you get one Prime Minister, you're doing well, because Prime Ministers and Presidents don't go to pre-cops.
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0: Partly cloudy for the rest of your Monday across Perth, a low of 11 degrees tonight. Tomorrow, mostly fine and 27 the top. Wednesday, partly cloudy and 23. 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
19: Hi there, it's Amanda Myler with your news update. Footy fans continue to celebrate or commiserate following a big 24 hours of grand final action. Roosters NRL and NRLW players are celebrating in the eastern suburbs after being presented to the crowd today at the SCG. Daly Cherry-Evans, one of many, making the most of the premiership victory.
20: Thank you very much for everyone supporting tonight. I really appreciate it. We'll see you in the Club Alley soon.
19: Meantime, thousands of Knights fans have turned out to welcome their team back to Newcastle. In other news today, former Bachelor contestant and fitness guru Sam Wood will face a bail hearing on Thursday. He's been remanded in custody following domestic violence charges stemming from an alleged incident in Queensland. Climate Change Minister Chris Bowen and Prime Minister Anthony Albanese are in Fiji for Australian organised climate talks. And Barnaby Joyce denies a conflict of interest after billionaire Gina Rinehart bought a Brisbane office for One Nation's new headquarters. The One Nation MP says they will be paying market rate to rent the space.
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19: Partly cloudy for the rest of your Monday across Perth, a low of 11 degrees tonight. Tomorrow, mostly fine and 27 the top. Wednesday, partly cloudy and 23. 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

0: 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Alyssa in on 131060. 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
1: Oh, it's just so varied. 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Like, as soon as I get into the office in the morning, it's 7:30. Yep, you go on and I just listen to you most of the day.
0: Well, you can keep it on because you are going to get so much variety throughout your day. Perth's best variety. It's back to the 80s from Dirty Dancing. Bill Medley, Jennifer Warnes on Mix 94.5. Yeah.

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0: 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Pete and Kipper Show back live this morning. So great to have the guys back. And you know what, kids? 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And our kids around Perth have been thinking hard about how they want to spend $1,000 if they win.
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0: This is Mix 94.5, and well done to the Eagles AFLW team yesterday, having their first Western Derby win. We have got more of Perth's best variety coming up with Starship after 1 o'clock. Scissor Sisters in the mix too. And I hope you feel like dancing, because Corona taking us back to those dirty dance floor days in Northbridge. 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
2: A few days ago, I ran into a fan of the show and they wanted to give Pete a present.
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1: Hi there, it's Amanda Miley with your news update. The Prime Minister has arrived in Fiji, where he is kicking off an Australian-backed climate summit. Energy Minister Chris Bowen's refused to confirm the cost of the event, which the opposition has labelled a farce.
7: Diplomacy does come at a cost, of course. You can choose not to engage in the region, as the previous government did. You can choose to lecture the region that climate change isn't an important priority, or you can work with the region.
1: The PM isn't the only one heading overseas this week. Treasurer Jim Chalmers is in Japan, pitching Australia as a dependable partner.
8: We already work very closely together through forums like the G20 and APEC. And our commitment, as I said, to commit to peace and prosperity in the region means that we will only grow closer over time.
1: And celebrations continue for the Sydney Roosters. Fans have spent this morning at Moore Park enjoying the club's men's and women's premiership victories. Meantime, the Knights are vowing to return stronger as thousands welcomed the boys home to Newcastle today.
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1: Partly cloudy for the rest of your Monday across Perth, a low of 11 degrees tonight. Tomorrow, mostly fine and 27 the top. Wednesday, partly cloudy and 23. 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

0: 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Hello, it's Alyssa. Now, Taylor Swift loves to drop a surprise, and the latest one was that there was an encore of four songs to the Life of a Showgirl album, which has just turned 1 year old. The single, Patient Zero, she explains what that's about.
1: One of my friends told us that she had been reached out to by the new girlfriend of an ex of hers, asking for guidance on if she had had the same experiences with this guy. And everyone in our group just immediately started saying like, oh, I've been through that too, and telling the stories of when this kind of reach out had happened for them.
0: So we are going to play Patient Zero after this one on Mix 94.5 with Bob Seger. Just take-

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0: 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Tommy is sick, so we've got Pete Hellier filling in this afternoon. Nice to hear a familiar voice there. And a big announcement after five with the guys. 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
2: A few days ago, I ran into a fan of the show and they wanted to give Pete a present.
3: I love two things about this job: meeting listeners, getting gifts from listeners. Okay, so what did they get me?
2: Well, here's what happened. Heard my name yelled out by Tracy. Got chatting and they said, I'd love you to give this t-shirt to Pete.
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2: No, it's worse than that. While walking around the market, I realised I cut my hand and I bled on your shirt. 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
3: 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Tomorrow on the show, reveal to me the shirt. Whatever condition it's in, I don't care.
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0: Oh my God.
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0: 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Still emergency water corp works in Hammersley, Wanneroo Road, Northland after Camberwell Road. Left lane's closed, speed down to 40k per hour. Breakdown 2 in Bibra Lake, Kwinana Freeway northbound before Rogue Highway in the left emergency lane, and the motorist is out of their car there. And Freeway northbound, so Thomas Road to Anchortel Road. 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
8: Good afternoon, Susanna Carr from 7 News with your update. New details are emerging about the co-pilot accused of trying to crash a passenger plane bound for Israel. Israeli officials claim the Omani national had been radicalised and shared anti-Jewish material online. A man accused of allowing a toddler to take control and steer his car in Alkimos has fronted a Joondalup magistrate. The 30-year-old wasn't required to enter a plea. He'll be back in court later this month. Australia's online safety watchdog is putting gaming giants on notice. Fortnite, Minecraft, and Roblox are facing fresh scrutiny over whether they're doing enough to protect young players from grooming and other serious online harms. Thousands of school students in France have staged violent protests at the condition of classrooms and the education system. In the country's north, several police officers have been attacked and fire trucks destroyed. And Farlap, Australia's most famous racehorse, is being celebrated. The winner of the 1930 Melbourne Cup would have turned 100 this weekend.
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10: Perth's weather, a lovely sunny day in Perth to end the working week, and the weekend will be very similar. 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
13: Yes, welcome to it for your Monday afternoon. How are we, guys?
14: I'm just teaching Pete Hellier how to use a live mic.
15: When the red light goes on, what does that mean?
14: Stop talking about things that you shouldn't.

0: Come on, just a bit of fun.
1: Bring back Tommy Little. Pete Elliott is filling in. Tommy Little is away. He's got the flu, and he will be back. When's he back, guys?
2: Wednesday.
1: So we've got newbie Pete, intern Pete.
0: Thank you. You sound healthy as well, so it's all good.
1: Do you know, I'm going to talk about this up next. I was so sick. Like, I reckon the sickest I've been in maybe 8 years last week.
0: Mm. 8 years.
1: It's been a long time. Oh. And I'm going to tell you what happened when I was
0: Please.
1: Sick. Okay, I know. That's what you've been waiting for. No, there's a reason I'm going to tell you about it up next. But also on the show
3: you
1: today, what have we got?
3: A massive surprise coming up after 5 o'clock. It could change your life.
0: I love surprises.
1: Money related?
3: Yeah.
1: Present
3: well,
1: related?
3: Could be
1: what
3: money
1: is it?
3: Related. Could be present related. Mm. Could be your choice.
1: Oh, I've got a feeling I know what it is. Mm. Also, I understand you've been a bit of a hero in your life, Pete.
0: Yes.
1: Earlier.
0: And I want you to come along on a hero journey, an odyssey, if you like.
1: Of yours, or you want me?
0: Well, yes, I've started the journey.
1: Yeah.
0: It's something we spoke about years ago.
1: You and I.
0: And you did not follow through with the... You didn't put a cape on. I was the only one who put the cape on.
1: Okay. And it's risky to come on like my show and then have a go.
0: Well, considering like 12 seconds into the show, you said bring back Tommy Little, I feel like I can probably go out on a limb.
4: 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And right now with Carrie and Tommy. Like a small

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0: your Monday arvo. It's Carrie and Tommy. We've got Pete Hellier filling in for Tommy DeSarvo.
1: You've had two kids. You understand what... Sorry, three.
2: Three.
1: You've
2: had three. Let's count them all. They all listen.
1: Three kids. Sorry, Oscar. I forgot about Oscar.
2: I treat them all equally too.
1: You've had three kids. You'll understand this. As parenting goes on, there's less and less surprises. Mm. Like as in... You sort of covered off a bit, like enough bases early on that things don't often happen where you're like, oh, that's a first for me. Yep. But I had a parenting surprise last week and it was disgusting. So my girls and I had influenza A last week and it was, I'm not going to sugarcoat it. There were times when I was hoping none of you would see me today because I wanted it all over. It was horrible. Like it was horrible. And it's right, I've tested negative now, guys. You're all looking at, suddenly everyone had this little tiny look of, I've got the post-viral cough still.
2: You have that documentation negative. On you?
1: Yeah, I've got one of those little, do you want me to show you my rat test here?
2: If you could. Appreciate that.
1: Do you remember those days at work we had to send them in?
2: Oh.
1: Anyway. Those were the days.
0: Yeah, good old days.
1: Good old COVID days. Anyway.
2: You're so used to them. At first, is, you know, you're like really like, oh
1: I know.
2: And then by the end, it's like,
1: proficient at it.
2: A pressure test. Like a MasterChef. Anyway, yeah, that's advice.
1: Anyway, so we were sick at home. But this weird influenza thing came with like a vomiting thing as well. I didn't know it was possible. There's all these weird symptoms it came with. It came with like my daughter at one point couldn't walk. Like her legs, she could not move her legs. She crawled around the house for the day.
2: What? I think she had influenza A, B, and C.
1: There was something that happened. And then I Googled it. And then, because I was about to call the doctor and panicked, they said, no, it's quite a common side effect. The flu or something gets into your hip joints. And then they can't. So I thought.

0: thought at first it was a fun game because every time I'd stand up, hold the crowd, and then I'd go, Addie, stand up, and she'd like, go down, and it was like one of those like collapsible doll things.
1: Did you start filming content? Did you?
0: I thought about it. I was going to put her up next to the little bobblehead thing. But no, and then she's like, I can't. I'm like, what do you mean you can't? Anyway, they came. That came good. But the highlight for me, which I've never, and I can't believe I've had to do this. I've got a 19-year-old, so 19 years of parenting. I've never had to do this, but it became a game of Russian roulette, whose vomit I would have to catch in my hand first. So the thing, oh, Jesse, I forget he doesn't like talk about vomiting.
1: Did you think of buckets?
0: Okay,

0: Warning. Yeah. A bit of a, oh, something bubbles, yeah. You know, get out the salad bowl that we all use, get it ready to go, right?
1: I get buckets, I reckon, from the from the laundry over salad bowls.
0: No, I still use the salad bowl.
2: Carrie doesn't know where the laundry is.
1: Oh, what a drive-by.
0: Anyway, my laundry is, I'm in it often. Yeah. I was in it a lot, washing sick towels.
1: Yeah,
0: anyway, so it wasn't one of those.

0: I've never, you just drop them all?
1: No, but I've never had to. They're not a spewy bunch of kids.
2: Yeah, can I suggest something?
1: Yeah.
2: You know, just to go back to the bucket over hands thing.
1: Yeah.
2: I know you're saying it happened very quickly and you had to react. Mm. And well done to you, you know.
1: Yeah.
2: But a technique we've used, and parents can pick this up, if your kids are sick, you're on the couch, just have the bucket on their laps.
1: No, I did.
2: Just have the bucket on their laps.
1: And I said to Evie, at one point I said, the bucket's on your lap. Why did you lean over and do it on the carpet? And she said, because I didn't have time. And I'm like, what, to lean forward? So you leant sideways. It was a disaster.
2: They probably thought it was funnier than seeing you catch
0: it. Yeah, true. Mum will put her hands out for this.
2: That is much funnier than a bucket.
1: Anyway, I wanted to know because it was pretty gross, right?
2: Yeah.
1: And parenting can, that's the gross side of parenting. Yes. There's times where you find yourself doing something, you're like, this has minimized me to, like, what am I doing catching bodily fluids from my child?
2: I know what you want to know.
1: What do I want to know?
2: Is it better to catch a vomit or catch a poo?
1: 13, 10, 60
2: Calls
1: now. Depends what form. What's the grossest thing you found yourself doing during the parenting journey? Give us a call, 13106.
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0: Beer Monday arvo, it is Carrie and Tommy for the drive home. Tommy is away. We got Pete Hellier filling in. We got a huge surprise for you guys listening after 5 o'clock. But right now we're talking about the surprises that Carrie was having last week.
1: Well, it was a wonderful time off work.
0: Yeah.
1: I got to bond with my children as we watched endless episodes of Gilmore Girls because we were stuck on the couch with the flu. But with that came the benefits, the new parenting joys that I'd never experienced up until this point, like catching my children's vomit.
0: Yeah.
1: I can't believe I've gone this long without experiencing it, and it's really brought us closer together. But I've asked on 131060, what is the grossest parenting moment you have ever had? Because I think that was probably a low point for me. Amy, talk to us.
2: Hi. Hi, guys.
1: How are you?
0: Amy.
2: I've got three boys, and one day after school, one of them came home and said, "Mom, I've got a

0: really itchy bum. As a mum, you say, okay, let me have a look. And I had a quick look and I saw this little white wiggly worm coming out. nearly vomited myself. I'd never seen one before in my life.
1: Bum worm.
0: Out come the baby wipes. So then I'm like, get the toilet.
1: Oh, my God.
2: Do you know, I'd had it as a kid, worms, and I didn't, like, my mum had talked about having to get them out of my butt when I was a kid. I had to lay down and she had to actually pick them out with tweezers. And I thought, that's absurd and a make-believe story, until one of my kids said, Mum, there's weird stuff in my number twos, and I looked in the toilet and I reckon there could have been 50 worms.
1: Worm farm.
2: In there, and I had no concept of what it, like, I was like, oh, is that why we have the little chocolate squares? Mm. That's why you eat the chocolate worming, deworming things.
1: Because I always kind of thought worms was like a myth or it's
2: exactly,
1: a made
2: that's
1: up
2: what
1: thing.
2: I mean. I didn't know it was real. It's real.
1: It's real, obviously.
2: It's real.
1: How many worms are you saying?
2: Oh, there was like.
1: Because Amy said there was one.
2: Oh, no, there were. It was like.
1: There's a little village.
2: A worm farm. As someone said before, it was like a worm farm. Yeah. Thanks, Amy. What about Alex? Hey, Alex.
3: Hi, guys. How are you?
2: Good. Alex. How are you going this Monday?
3: I'm very good, thank you.
2: Talk to us. What's the grossest parenting moment you've had?
3: So my daughter's had issues with constipation since 6 months old.
2: Mm-hmm.
3: And there was one day where she was about 2.5 and she was struggling to poo, and she's actually sitting on the potty in the lounge room and she's actually done a poo and vomited at the same time, and I've had to catch it and get it into the potty.
2: Which one did you catch? Which end?
3: I catched the top end, thank God. But I've had to catch the bottom end as well with her constipation.
1: It happened to me in my 20s, actually, but my mum wasn't there at the time.
2: On the potty.
1: Just got home from Revolver.
2: Did you make it to the potty in time, Pete?
1: I made it to the potty, just.
2: Thanks, Alex. Who have you got there?
1: You got Jody. Jody, tell us what happened to you.
4: My son woke up in the middle of the night, said he wasn't feeling well, so we went and sat on the couch, had him laying on my chest. He leant back and all of a sudden spewed all over me from my face to my lap.
2: Did you then get the thing he had?
4: Yes.
2: Oh, that's the thing. Because you need to help them, but the whole time you're like, I'm going down with this next. I'm going down with this next. Like, you can't leave them to their own devices.
4: So I sat there and screamed for my husband to come and get me because I had vomit all over me.
2: Did it get into your mouth?
1: Yeah.
4: Yep.
5: Oh, see, Carrie, you haven't done that yet. There's another parenting experience.
1: It's all ahead of you. It's all ahead of you. It's very sweet.
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1: 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I'd go and get my $9 large Chinese combination and crispy wontons.
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4: 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Now open at 80 Stirling Highway. In Vibra Lake, watch out for a breakdown. Kwinana Freeway northbound before Roe Highway. The vehicle's in the left emergency lane with no major delays at the moment. Just proceed with caution. Also, emergency works in Hammersley allow for a safe merge. Wanneroo Road northbound after Camberwell Road. The left lane's been shut by Watercorp and speeds reduced in the others to 40Ks. Aussie Broadband have satisfying deals this spring. 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Call 1300 057 345. 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

0: The Monday Arvo, it is Carrie and Tommy for the drive home. Tommy is away. 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And like people, wellness can be lots of things. AHM supports your version of wellness, whatever that might be. 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
1: I would never just outwardly say I am a hero.
2: But.
1: I feel reasonably heroic. What I did something done? A few
2: saved
1: weeks
2: a laugh?
1: Ago. What's that?
2: Have you saved a laugh?
1: Possibly.
0: I think you really? Might have saved multiple lives.
1: Multiple
2: what have
1: lives.
2: You done?
0: Quite a lot.
1: A few years ago, Carrie, you may remember we were at the project together and we were having a chat. Might have been on one of our drives home because you know, often we shared a ride. You live at, you, weirdly, your bra in my car, which is always a weird thing.
2: Without context, that's a lot. It wasn't a lot, people. It's fine. You know what it feels like, ladies? At the end of the day, you just got to take your bra off. And sometimes it happened to be in Pete Hellier's car.
1: Anyway, we agreed. We thought, you know what one thing we've never done?
2: I don't remember
1: given
2: this chat.
1: Blood. We've never donated blood. You have never donated blood. At that time, I had never donated blood. That was like 8 years ago.
2: And it's we always had that played, chat. We had that in the chat. Car together. Yep.
1: And it played on my mind over the years. We haven't done it. And I was in Adelaide for the Fringe early this year. I thought, bugger it, I'm going to do it. I was booked in and I went to the Life Blood Centre and I donated blood.
2: Oh, that's awesome. You have saved a life. You know they say a single blood donation can save up to 3 lives.
1: Oh, there you go. 3. Well, I have donated twice now because I donated again a week or so in Melbourne.
2: Oh. So you've 6 done it lives. Twice in 1 year?
1: 6.
2: Wow.
1: And I will donate again in about 11 weeks when I'm allowed to.
2: I was going
1: to
2: say, what's the frequency you, so that, you can donate blood?
1: I'm going to save as many lives as I can. Every bit 12, you've got to wait about 12 weeks.
2: For it to recycle or build back up again? Or
1: I don't know. They just tell me that. But
2: good on you, Pete.
1: They need more than 29,000 donations every week to meet demand.
0: You got a lot of work ahead of you, Pete.
1: And I'm prepared to do it. I'm prepared to do it. Carrie, are you going to come along once?
2: Okay, I don't remember this chat, but I think about donating blood often because I haven't been the hero yet. You can hold the music.
1: Sorry,
2: in other ways of my life. Often, but not when it comes to blood. No, the reason I've thought about it is because I needed blood. So I nearly died after I had my son, Ollie. I had a major hemorrhage it was very, very scary. And I ended up needing a blood transfusion. And I remember after that, because I was always so fearful of hospitals and needles and everything. And after that, I thought, I am going to donate blood. And then I never have. And the one time I almost went to donate blood, 2 weeks later I was getting an iron infusion because my iron levels were so low that I was like faint and dizzy and not doing very well. And then I made the assumption in my head that if I've got low iron, I probably can't then go give blood. But I don't know if that's accurate or not. And I now have overcome my fear of needles.
1: Oh, because I had a bit of that as well. I didn't like needles. That's why I always said, not doing it.
2: Yes, I've overcome that, but I just don't know if I've got low everything. Like if I'm anemic and low vitamin D and all that, can I still give blood?
3: It says no Red Cross blood. They say you cannot donate blood if your iron or hemoglobin levels are too low.
1: You can come and find out because there's also a stat that Gold Logie winners save 4 lives. A single donation. That's an extra life.
3: What?
2: You won the Gold Logie.
1: You won the Gold Logie.
2: How often's Willie doing it?
1: I'll get on to him. The 3 of us should go.

0: Huh.
1: So it makes you feel really good. So I want to know,
2: yeah,
1: when have you put a cape on?
2: When have you been a hero?
1: Been a hero.
2: And I mean, two blood donations in 1 year is
1: pretty
2: good.
1: And of course, I do realise I'm talking to somebody who does many heroic things.
2: Nah, you know. I mean, I'm sitting here thinking I need to get my iron levels checked, and if they're fine, I should go donate blood.
1: Yes.
2: I've received the blood. I should give back.
1: Let's celebrate. Let's celebrate the heroes. Give us a call. What have you done that's heroic?
2: 131060.
3: 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Like people, wellness can be lots of things. AHM supports your version of wellness, whatever that might be. AHM. 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
10: 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Through Bibra Lake, the earlier breakdown has cleared nice and quickly this afternoon on Kwinana Freeway northbound before Roe Highway. Traffic is flowing normally. Through Hammersley, emergency works in place. Wanneroo Road northbound after Camberwell Road. The left lane's been shut by Watercourt with speeds reduced to 40k's an hour. Allow for a safe merge. 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
1: 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I mean, it was just Ben Cousins. 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
3: Me not working hard. Yeah, right. Picture that with a Kodak. Or better yet, go to Times.

0: The Monday Arvo, it's Carrie and Tommy driving you home. Tommy is away today. We got Pete Hellier filling in, and Castraw is back after 4 o'clock.
1: How will Tommy feel knowing that a hero is amongst us? A hero sat in his chair.
2: It'll never be the same. Gave blood for the second time this year. First time in my life I started this journey.
1: Yep.
2: And I feel
1: good
2: for it.
1: How many lives we worked? 6 lives you can save.
2: Only 3% of Australians give blood. That's not enough.
1: That is not enough. And you've inspired me to do it too. I didn't think I could because I was anemic. Apparently I can give plasma instead. Is that right, Tash?
3: That is correct. I've done it a few times and I have low iron levels as well. So I either donate blood or plasma.
1: Okay, great. And how do you feel heroic after you do it, Tash?
3: I feel like I've done a good deed, yes.
1: Yeah, yeah. Give her the music. Give her the music.
2: Well done, Tash.
3: Thank you.
2: You deserve it, Tash. You deserve it.
1: So you're asking people on 13 10 60, what heroic thing have they done? What about you, Lily?
4: Hi. So mine's a little bit more of an elaborate story. So from a young age, I was 1.5 when it happened, I got third-degree burns on my feet. And that's kind of affected me throughout my whole life in terms of had to get skin grafts and I've been disabled, stuck in a wheelchair a few times because of it and had to relearn how to walk. So after the first time that I'd relearned how to walk and I'd properly healed, I did the walk for kids and we managed to raise $13,500.
1: Wow.
4: Yeah, and then in grade 3, I fully buzzed all my hair off for the world's greatest shade and raised $5,000.
1: Oh my God,
4: and
1: Lily.
4: Then in 2020, my sister and I, we were feeling a bit sad with the wildfires happening, and we did a raffle, raised about $400 for the wildlife affected by the wildfires. And then just this year, I've managed to raise a little bit over $2,000, doing 10K steps a day for all of May for the Starlight Foundation as they helped me through my whole journey at the Royal Children's, you know, with my surgeries and stuff. So I thought I should give back by now that I can walk again after my surgery last year. I decided to put that to good use and I raised $2,000 for them, which was good.
1: Wow, so, Lily.
2: Well done, Lily.
1: How are you feeling about your blood donation now, Pete?
2: Yeah, I'm still a little less heroic, but in 12 weeks I'll be giving blood again. So,
1: That's amazing. Lily, you and all of our callers are going to get a double pass for you and your bestie to go to Sip and Sing, which would be great fun for you as well. Stay on the

0: Line, our producers will give it to you. What about Catherine? Catherine, have you done a good deed today?
1: My husband has.
0: Oh, what's he done?
1: Yeah, he just donated stem cells to my daughter who has AML leukemia. Without him, she wouldn't have had any closer match. He's a 50% match, but there's no one else in the entire world that's any better match than he is.
2: Wow.
0: And that's, sorry to ask a stupid question, as in obviously because he's related to her, or it's nothing to do with the fact that you're related?
1: No, he's 50% match because he's related to her, but because she's biracial, he's Chinese and I'm an Aussie.
0: Yeah.
1: In the rest of the world, when they did the tissue typing, there's absolutely no one else a closer match. So they genuinely like to find a closer match if they can, but there were no other options in the whole world.
0: Wow. And is she okay now, Catherine?
1: Well, she's day 16 past transplant.
0: Oh, and things
1: are looking better, but she's still stuck in hospital. She's in the Alfred at the moment in Victoria.
0: Oh, Catherine. Well, stay on the line. I think there's something, I don't think you're probably going to want sip and sing right now in your life, but I think we can
2: we'll
0: find something nice that we can give Catherine just to give you a bit of a chop out.
3: We'll give her $250, take the family for a meal out.
0: There you go, Catherine. We got Catherine still there. Oh, Catherine, are you there?
4: I think the producers might have Catherine.
0: Producers
4: now.
0: Have got Catherine. Great. Catherine can have the $250. What about Vicky? Hey, Vicky.
5: Hi, how are you?
0: Good. You've just heard that Pete has given blood twice in 1 year, which is obviously incredibly heroic. Can you top that?
5: Yes, I've been donating blood and plasma for the past 10 years, every 12 weeks.
2: I donated
5: a kidney to my sister.
2: Oh, wow.
0: Does your sister need a kidney, Pete?
2: No, she hasn't yet.
0: So there's still time.
2: That opportunity might be ahead of me. We don't know.
6: 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AHM supports your version of wellness, whatever that might be. 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
12: This week at IGA, get Primo Shortcut Rindless Bacon 750 grams, half price, just $8.40. That's worth pulling over for. Ends October 6th at participating stores, excludes IGA local grocer. There was a crash that's cleared very quickly through Edgewater Ocean Reef Road westbound at Edgewater Drive. The right lanes have now cleared, but traffic is recovering on the approach. Still emergency works in Hammersley, Wanneroo Road northbound after Camberwell Road. The left lane has been shut by Watercourt with speeds reduced to 40k's an hour. Allow for a safe merge. 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
11: Good afternoon, Tim McMillan from 7 News with your update. A new poll has put One Nation further ahead with voters, with Pauline Hanson claiming 29% of the primary vote. Anthony Albanese is still the preferred PM, leading Angus Taylor by more than double the votes. Ratepayer groups are speaking out, saying the cost of removing a whale carcass from beaches shouldn't fall on local councils. The town of Cambridge has been stung with the bill up to $100,000 for the multi-day operation at City Beach. Former Bachelor star Sam Wood will remain behind bars after appearing before a Queensland court. The 46-year-old fitness entrepreneur is accused of a domestic violence-related assault in Noosa. JB Hi-Fi is facing landmark legal action, with up to 8 million Australians potentially in line for compensation. The electronics giant is accused of selling customers worthless junk warranties. And that's the latest news for this hour.
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13: Sam Jolly with Perth's weather. A few clouds around today. Tomorrow is looking warm and sunny, a top of 27 degrees, but we could get an afternoon thunderstorm. For the latest on today's top stories, be watching 7 News tonight or catch up on 7 Plus.
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14: It's the one and only Carrie Bickmore
16: and Tommy Little.
14: This is Carrie and Tommy.
17: Yeah, that is where you're at for your Monday afternoon. We've got Pete Hellier filling in for Tommy Little. We've got a huge surprise coming up after 5 o'clock. But right now,

0: I'm feeling the pressure. This is normally Tommy's domain, writing these numbers.
1: He loves doing it, doesn't he?
0: Does that mean I can have the, he takes a lot of power on, doesn't he? Kizzy,
2: yeah.
0: producer.

0: Skizzy. He makes up the numbers. He says how much he's going to spend. Sometimes the power gets away with him, I think. Like, is that the
1: expression? Do you want me to tell you how much you can give away?
0: Yeah. Right. What are we? Can we go up to?
1: We can do four numbers.
2: Four
0: Julie,
2: numbers.
0: Did you hear that? We can do four numbers. Jules?
3: Excellent, excellent, yes. Excellent.
0: Okay.
4: And Carrie's famously generous
3: I'm
4: too.
3: I'm trying to think what I'm going to buy.
0: Oh, already. Oh, she's already casting the checks. Okay, Julie, you're ready. Four numbers coming at you now. You ready to go?
3: Go.
0: Okay. Oh, hold on. That was terrible stuff.
4: Oh, Tommy.
0: I've got the pressure. I'm feeling the pressure.
4: Do you want me to do
0: okay,
4: it?
0: I'm doing it again. I'm going again. Okay, ready?
3: Yep. $1,381.
0: Julie, you just won $1,381. Oh my God.
3: Are you joking?
0: No.
3: Oh my God.
0: Pete said literally before we went on air, does anyone ever get this? And we're like all the time thinking no one's going to get it.
3: Oh my God.
0: Oh my God, Julie.
3: I've actually was listening for my grandson because we were trying to get on all the school holidays because he's so good at it and I'm useless.
0: Oh my God, you just won $1,381.
3: I feel sick. Thank you so much.
0: Oh my God, hold on. Maybe I've got lucky fingers. Can we do one more?
1: Yeah, you can.
0: Let's do one more just in case.
1: Three numbers, three.
0: Maybe it's like a lucky day.
4: The bean counters have come in.
0: Who have we got there? Kylie.
5: Kyle.
0: You can, let me call you Kylie. It's fun.
5: Everyone does. That's all right.
0: All right, Kyle. Three numbers now. We gave away $1,381 right then, okay? I think I might be the lucky charm. You ready to go?
5: Yeah, I'm ready.
0: Okay, here we go.
5: I'm not sure. I'm just going to say 654.
0: Nah, I'm not so lucky. 232. Back tomorrow, though.
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0: Tommy. Tommy is away. We got Pete Hellier filling in the Sabo.
1: Kerry, would you say your audience is a helpful audience?
2: Oh, always. The best.
1: Yep.
2: Especially when there's cash on the line, you're getting a call up.
1: Okay, there may not be cash on the line here, but I need
2: you
1: some
2: need
1: help. I need some help on Saturday.
2: They're honest, if anything. So whatever you need help with, they'll give you an honest review.
1: Are they creative?
2: Yeah.
1: Well,
2: bloody oath.
1: I am going on Saturday night to a fancy dress party, and I have no idea
2: whose party.
1: What
2: Why
1: to
2: am I
1: go
2: not invited?
1: As. You're not invited because they don't like you enough for you to be there.
2: Do I know the person?
1: Yes, you do.
2: Do I?
1: Yes, you do.
2: What?
3: Pete wasn't lying.
1: No, but you know, I wouldn't say you're in the like.
2: What?
1: Like it's on their invite list.
2: Oh yeah, no, we're not. I'm not.
1: Yeah, you've been interviewed on the project. I wouldn't say you're mates.
2: No.
1: And in fact, that's yeah.
0: Has Ross still got that tank? Like, he'd have pretty good parties. He bought a tank.
2: Oh, that man would have epic parties.
1: Yeah.
2: He's got enough of the unhinged in him to make it fun.
1: Well, and that's where the pressure is. Like, he's having a fancy dress party.
2: So he's having a fancy, and what's the theme?
1: It's anybody, like any person, any place, or anything from the last 100 years. It's a very broad. It's very broad.
2: That's no theme.
1: Well, it is a theme.
2: No, it's not. It's a theme is, gives you a specific.
1: If I win as Abraham Lincoln, they're going to say no. Bow.
2: Oh,
1: no
2: that's
1: deal.
2: Not from the last,
1: not 100,
2: the
1: last 100
0: what,
1: years.
0: What happens if you go as Carrie Bickmore because you're not invited?
2: Oh, I've got some extensions. Yeah,
1: and I'll just hang outside.
0: Yeah.
2: You could go as me. That'd be funny.
1: Yeah.
2: I'll give you one of my dresses.
1: Yeah, okay. Yeah.
2: And one of my wigs.
1: Might have to cut the back of it and you get the bulldog clips.
2: I'll give you one of the low backs.
1: Low back. Yeah, I can wear low back. But I need anything.
2: Okay, so have you had thoughts of what you might, so you're asking 131060 to get amongst this conversation. We're going to dress Pete for his fancy dress party this weekend. Yeah. You could be the reason Pete goes dressed as whatever your idea is.
1: And there is a best prize.
2: Is there?
1: Competition, yeah.
2: Okay.
1: Yeah.
2: So what's your thoughts so far? You love Star Wars. Could it be anything from Star Wars?
1: No, I've got to think kind of outside.
2: Could
1: it be
2: like R2-D2?
1: You know what I was thinking, but I don't know how to dress as it. What? I was going to go as the Millennium Bug.
2: Oh, that's don't get all cute and weird and then everyone spends the night going, who are you? What are you?
1: I could go as COVID.
2: Nah, I feel that brings a mood down a bit, doesn't it?
1: It does, because people won't want to come talk to me.
2: That's true. What about Borat?
1: Oh, Borat. Cool. Now, why do you want to get me like in weird positions and weird?
2: Sorry. I'm not going to be there. I don't want you in any position.
1: No, but you. I don't want to go as Cher. I don't want to go as Borat.
2: I never said Cher. I think Borat would be, you'd put on the little. What is it?
1: Mankini.
2: I think you could rock that. You're in great form. Look how fit you are at the moment.
1: Thank you. But I'm not going
2: you
1: as
2: are,
1: Borat.
2: You are. Were made for the role, Borat.
1: The timing might be right for
2: Can
1: Borat.
2: Can you do Borat's voice?
1: He's nice.
2: See?
1: He's very good.
2: You'd be a great Borat.
1: Yeah, very good.
2: Okay.
1: Well, it could be somebody from the movies. It could be historical figures. Some historical figures I won't go as. I'm going to put a line through.
2: That's good. I'm glad you've got a bar.
1: I'll leave that for Prince Harry.
2: Okay,
1: yeah. That's
2: very good idea. I do know what you're saying.
1: Marilyn Monroe.
2: Oh, you go with
0: Marilyn.
2: A
0: happy birthday, Mr. President.
1: Get someone following me with a leaf blower. You know,
0: oh, yeah.
1: Some like it hot. Yeah. That'd be nice.
2: You got your mankini underneath.
3: That would actually go off.
2: What?
1: Yeah.
2: Someone following you around with a leaf blower.
3: Imagine Pete doing the little push it down.
1: I can Jim's mowing. Want to come out and do that for me?
3: Yeah.
1: No, Jim's mowing.
2: Why don't you pair up with someone as they go as the leaf blower?
1: Well, this is the thing. I need to probably ask Ross who's invited because, you know, like I could have said to you, hey, we should go to Ross's thing.
2: Yeah, that would be hurtful.
1: Yeah.
2: Yeah.
1: So,
2: or I could just say, oh, yeah, I'll come as that. And that'd be my way to get to the party.
0: Oh, you could ask for a plus one because you need a blower.
1: Yeah.
0: Leaf blower.
1: Leaf blower.
0: Carry.
1: Of course.
2: Okay, 131060.
1: Yeah.
2: What?
1: I need some help. I genuinely
2: Pete
1: need some help.
2: Harrier. I can't speak to
1: you. You've had a few slip ups, haven't you? You're thinking of the mankini. You're going to beat Harrier. What should Jim's I go mowing. As? I have a party to go, a fancy dress party, Saturday night. A lot of creative people
2: okay,
1: are going to be
2: on.
1: There.
2: Okay, hold on. A whole lot of people have called up and we're going to get rid of them. Not because we don't like you, but don't say Strawny. That's too easy for him. Craig, are you there, Craig? Craig, you're better than that.
4: Oh, am I?
2: You're better than Shorty.
4: Oh,
2: it's too obvious, Craig. Come on.

0: It's Carrie and Tommy. Tommy is away. We've got Pete Hellyer filling in.
1: 131060. Dress Pete Hellyer for his fancy dress parties, going to Ross Noble's party on the weekend. Wasn't invited to. And you don't know who to go as. I've had a couple of people call up. Someone text me, a friend, say go as Bob Catter.
2: Oh, that'd be good.
1: Can you do Catter's voice?
2: Oh, yeah. What was
1: no,
2: that famous
1: quote?
2: No, I can't.
1: No.
2: Really. You'd have to talk like them all night.
1: You should, though. You should go in character.
2: For how long?
1: Give it a bit. There's no point going to a fancy dress party unless you go all in.
2: Yeah, I agree with that. I used to have a thing against fancy dress, and once you go all in, it's great. It's good fun.
1: I can imagine you having a thing against fancy dress.
2: When we shot the original series of Rove on Channel 9, like the first season,
1: pre-Carrie.
2: Yeah, pre-Carrie. We had a sketch about fancy dress. So this is me, Rove, Dave Callan and Corinne Grant, okay, yeah. The original cast. And Dave Callan refused to take part of that sketch because it was taking the piss out of fancy dress, and he refused to record the sketch because he goes, no, out of principle, I'm taking a stand.
1: Well, I stand with Dave on this because I think fancy dress parties are the best. It's a perfect conversation starter at the beginning.
2: Yep.
1: It's how you meet people. And then if you stay in character all night, I think it's even more fun. Rachel, would you agree?
3: Absolutely. It's so much fun. I've had heaps and heaps of dress-up themed parties. For my 30th, I had a pirate theme party, and one of my friends dressed up as Captain Feathersword, which I think you should go as.
1: Oh,
2: I could do a good
1: Captain
2: Feathersword.
1: Captain Feathersword from the Wiggles?
2: Yeah, of course I do.
3: He's so much fun.
2: Yep.
1: It could be a bit. Will there be children around?
2: I wouldn't think so.
1: It's not a kid's party.
2: Not really a kid's party.
1: No, you wouldn't want to be entertaining all night. But
2: everybody's aware of Captain Feathersword. He's an icon.
1: I know. I just wouldn't want you to have to work all night. Kids coming up to
4: you. She wants you to keep an accent up all night.
2: Hey, you like some fun with the feathers, you know, the feather sword?
1: Yeah.
2: That'd be fun.
1: No, it's already weirding me out. Okay. No, Captain Feathersword. Okay. Kevin. Sorry.

0: Mitchell.
1: Kevin, who is Pete going to his costume party on Saturday night?
2: Oh, Pete, I've got a perfect one for you. You can use Strawny's wig and go as Corey Worthington.
3: One of these.
2: You can trash your joint and still be in character.
1: That's fun.
3: One of this century's great party boys.
1: Yeah, you just need the glasses.
3: The glasses?
1: Yeah.
3: What, some kind of, what was he wearing? What shirt was he wearing? Or was
1: he was wearing.
2: No shirt. He had a big jacket on.
1: No shirt. I said, Riggs looking good. Riggs rigging. Good time to be Corey Worthington.
3: And the glasses. He had the party glasses.
1: Yeah, the party glasses. Yep. Okay, that's a top contender. That's up there with Marilyn. I still think Marilyn Monroe's an absolute winner with the leaf blower. Yep. Who have we got now? Ben. Hey, Ben.
4: Hey, how you guys going?
1: Good. Ben. Do you love a dress-up party?
4: I love a dress-up. I also have dressed-up for conventions and stuff like that, so I get a bit into it, yeah.
1: What's the most hectic you've ever dressed up as?
4: Hectic would be Kick-Ass, the superhero movie.
1: Kick-Ass.
3: Kick-Ass, yes. Yeah.
1: Okay. Yeah. I know Kick-Ass. Could Pete pull off Kick-Ass?
3: I'm not sure if I could.
4: Probably not. It's a bit of spandex.
3: Yeah.
1: Probably not.
3: No.
1: Getting a review from Ben there.
3: Thanks, Ben. Let's move through this call a bit quicker now, mate.
1: But Ben, I think, Ben, you're onto something here. Who do you think Pete could go as?
4: I personally think the iconic Tiger King.
3: Oh, Joe Exotic.
1: Joe Exotic. Yes.
3: I like that.
1: That's good. If you got, like, what would you have to, what does Tiger King wear? What does Joe Exotic wear, Ben?
3: A blonde mullet as well.
4: Great question. I actually have to look it up, but I know the classic Mo. Jeans, you know, cowboy looking.
1: Yes.
4: Yeah.
3: I'd take a tiger with me.
1: Could you?
3: Yeah.
1: Yeah.
3: Recognize that.
1: Okay.
3: Yep.
1: Great.
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7: 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And if you grew up in Perth, you probably went to school camp at Point Perrin and listened to hits like this. 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
12: 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Emergency work still underway in Hammersley. Wanneroo Road northbound after Camberwell Road. Left lane's been shut by Watercorp and speeds reduced to 40k's an hour. It's pretty slow on the approach. Freeway northbound, busy at Anchortel Road, then Mounts Bay Road. Also further up Mitchell northbound, Hutton Street to Reed Highway, Ocean Reef Road and Shenton Avenue. The southbound run busy out of Perth, Hay Street to Mill Point Road and further south at Russell Road. 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

0: Around the Country for your Monday afternoon. It's Carrie and Tommy for the drive home. Tommy is away today. We got Pete Hellier filling in.
1: Pete, do you have any family that hates you?
2: No. No, they all love me.
1: No, but like any long-lost family, like if you... Is there anyone you ever fear that could come out and go, Pete Hellier is a piece of work?
2: No. I've done Who Do You Think You Are? And that would have come up in that, I think.
1: Is that the one where you ended in the next suburb? You thought you were going to go on an overseas holiday?
2: I thought I was going to Ireland, definitely, or maybe Gallipoli, because that's where my great-grandfather ended up fighting in the war, and I ended up in the suburb I grew up in.
1: So disappointing.
2: Didn't leave the state.
1: So disappointing. Because Ed Sheeran, you've been following the Ed Sheeran-Macklemore controversy. There's been a lot going on in the last few weeks.
2: Don't drag me into it, Carrie.
1: Oh, well, unfortunately you are being dragged into it. And it's not Ed that's dragging you into it or me. It's Jethro Sheeran that is going to drag you into this. And Jethro Sheeran is Ed Sheeran's estranged cousin.
2: Oh, he's so like, remember Doug Pitt? Brad's brother. He's got a bit of Doug Pitt about him.
1: So he has gone and done an interview on Piers Morgan that has tickled me pink. It is just all you guys have to do if you listen now, sit back and just enjoy yourself now because what you're about to hear is just pure heaven, okay? So he is really not liking Ed. He thinks Ed's a coward. He thinks he's lied for almost 10 years. He reckons that Macklemore wasn't removed from the shows, that Ed got him removed. He's got all these conspiracy theories. And at the end of the day, though, he's just not a big fan. And if you're thinking, why is he not a big fan? Is it because perhaps he's jealous of his very successful cousin? Well, Piers Morgan asked him just that.
3: Obviously, Ed's become a global superstar.
4: But, yeah.
3: It's jealousy.
4: But it's not at all because I don't see success as fame and money. It's fulfillment. Success is happiness within.
1: So it's happiness within. He's happy within. And, you know. Fine. Now, one thing I learnt during this interview is that Jethro is a musician as well. Right. Not jealous of Ed, though, but a magician. musician himself. Yep. And by his own standards, a very, very successful one.
4: I've got songs with Tupac, with Snoop Dogg, with, Bob, I've got one coming out with Bob Marley. These are the type of people, Bob Dylan, Bob Marley, Tupac.
3: How have you done a song with Bob Marley? He's dead.
4: Yeah, because that's another story. But there's some tapes that have been found in a hotel. There's another story. But there's some tapes that have been found from three performances from the Rainbow something in the 70s. And there's some songs that
3: you're going to do what with them?
4: Produce them and go to Jamaica with his family.
1: Jethro Sheeran, Ed Sheeran's cousin, is heading to Jamaica with Bob Marley's family to make music. Now, before you laugh too much, because I laughed too, and then I thought,
2: come on,
1: you know what? I shouldn't judge before I hear for myself some of his musical talents.
3: Can you sing a bit of it?
4: No.
3: Why not?
4: So I'm a rapper, not a singer.
3: Can you rap a bit of it?
4: When I first started this rapping shit, I felt pressure from haters, became invaded with sadists, and just developed a hater radar made for the stars.
3: What you just did to me is illustrate why he's a global superstar and you're not.
4: But he rapped exactly that.
3: Not like that, he didn't.
4: Yes, he did it worse.
3: Really?
4: Yeah.
1: So he claims Ed stole that and rapped that without asking him, right?
2: Oh,
1: so he's got issues with his cousin stealing his music. To be fair, I don't know much about rap. I didn't think that was that bad.
2: Wasn't that bad.
1: Like if you and I did that, it would be far worse than Jethro Sheeran. I think maybe there is a bit of musicality in the family is all I'm saying.
2: Maybe
1: they could do a collab.
2: Some of it trickled down to Jethro.
1: So Jethro, though, obviously isn't as wealthy as Ed Sheeran.
3: You've been so successful. How wealthy are you?
4: I'm wealthy in heart. So I'm not going to speak about
3: But if you've been as successful as you're telling me,
4: for instance,
3: you would be
4: the Daily Mail said that I was living in a box room at my mum's. No, it was Brexit and I had pneumonia. I had a 3-bedroom house in Denmark. I've been living in Denmark 7 years. I had a Range Rover.
1: If you've just joined us, what is going on? You are listening to Ed Sheeran's cousin, Jethro Sheeran, in an interview with Piers Morgan. He does not like his cousin, Ed Sheeran. One of the reasons he doesn't like him is because he reckons that Ed has written a song about him. And the song that Ed has written is called A Little Bit More. This is the song.

0: Anyway, it goes on, yeah. And now he hates him, right?
1: Mentions a Range Rover.
0: Yeah. Mentions it, and he says, anyway, that song apparently is about him. Or is it?
2: For him to have, even if it wasn't about me, it's just the most hateful song.
0: So, okay. So then he's changed his mind. Actually, I don't even know if it's about me. I just don't like it, right?

0: Anyway, it goes on. So then Piers is like, what are you wanting out of this? Like, because he's in fights at the moment with Ed Sheeran's fans. Okay, so it's gotten like, not Piers Morgan, Jethro Sheeran is fighting with his cousin's fans, right? And so Piers is like, what do you want from Ed?
1: When you're talking to Ed now, because he probably will watch this, what would you say to him?
2: I've got nothing to say to you. And also tell your fans to leave me alone and stop attacking me, saying I'm jealous, because I do not want to have anything
1: Why should they leave you alone if you're attacking him all the time?
2: Because there's nothing to do with them. Why doesn't he respond then?
1: They don't like you calling him a coward.
2: Why doesn't he respond to me calling him a coward? Does that make him a coward?
1: Maybe he doesn't want to talk to a cousin who calls him a coward in public.
2: Well, that's a coward then.
0: Round and round. And if you're thinking, it must be just Jethro Sheeran that doesn't like Ed in the family, apparently not.
1: Mm. Not very loyal to the family, is it?
2: He's not loyal to his family either. Mm. If you knew anything about anything, you don't know anything about my family. All the Sheerans, all my dad, all his dad, all my grandmother. So how are you going to understand anything who supports me?
1: What does your grandmother think of all this?
2: Well, she's dead.
1: Right.
3: Yeah. She's Bob Marley.
0: And to top it all off, I know you're listening thinking, is this a skit that we're listening to? Is this real? Piers has the same thought.
1: You ever watched The Office?
2: You're going to say I'm the David Brent of music.
1: A bit, yeah.
2: Yeah. I think you're a bit silly yourself.
1: Quit the comebacks.
0: I mean, did I not say you would enjoy it? That was a gift for a Monday afternoon.
3: Thank you, Jethro.
4: Carrie Bickmore and Tommy Little. 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
10: Priscilla, Queen of the Desert, has had to extend its season due to popular demand. Opens Regal Theatre October 17. Last shows and tickets at Ticket Tech. Freeway northbound, slowing at Anchortail Road, then Mounts Bay Road, Hutton Street to Reed Highway and Ocean Reef Road, as well as Shenton Avenue. Southbound run, slowing out of Perth, Hay Street down to Mill Point Road and further south on the Kwinana at Russell Road. Also, keep in mind some emergency works slowing things down in Hammersley, Wanneroo Road northbound after Camberwell Road. Watercorp have shut the left lane, speeds down to 40 k's an hour in the others. It's demonstrator season at Mercedes-Benz with 3 years complimentary servicing across the range. 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

0: Right around Australia for your Monday arvo, it's Carrie Bickmore and Tommy Little. Tommy is away today. We've got Pete Hellier filling in.
1: Producer Kizzy, have you got new bling there on your finger?
2: Oh, I know what this is.
1: Have you got, what is that on your finger? You've got that thing that everyone's wearing.
2: An aura ring.
1: For what?
2: It's my fitness.
1: What's
2: my
1: wrong
2: sleep?
1: With your aura?
3: Oh, It's on his ring finger.
1: Oh, is that your wedding ring finger?
0: Yeah.
4: No.
2: It's the only one it fits on. It's what Sammy stitched me up here.
3: Congratulations.
2: No, I'm not married.
1: Oh, well done. Well done. We should have organised a group present. I didn't know. Maddie? Oh, my God. I thought it was an aura ring.
2: No, it is an aura ring.
1: Oh, but it's not a wedding ring.
2: No, I'm not married. It's just that when I went into JB Hi-Fi, I paid for it. But shout out to the good friends at JB Hi-Fi if they want to send me a bigger aura ring.
3: And
2: I sized it on this finger. And then I got home and Maddie went, that's your wedding ring finger. I was like, is it? I didn't know that was my wedding ring finger. And it's the only one it fits on.
1: Will you ever get married?
2: Eventually.
4: Will you go to JB Hi-Fi to get a wedding ring?
2: Yeah, absolutely. Get an aura ring. Yeah. Matching aura rings.
1: Well, the reason I bring this up is because apparently that's not the only thing, new addition to your world. I was coming in today and I was chatting with our producer Sammy here. And he's finding some of your behaviour since arriving back at work post our break. Quite irritating, were his words.
5: This is what you've been waiting for.
6: Glenn, what are you doing?
5: Finally, the world will know.
6: Can you stop that?
5: The title that everyone will be talking about.
6: Can you shut up, mate?
7: Just adding a bit of atmosphere.
5: Glenn Robbins and Mick Molloy bring you...
6: An idiot.
5: Kieran's Intervention.
1: Oh, my God. So I just, sorry to everybody, I just threw that bit of audio thinking it was going to give us some context.
3: No, this
1: that
3: is...
1: That made no sense.
3: This is an intervention for
1: just
3: Kieran.
1: Just say we're going to do an intervention on Kieran. Don't but play I this opener I'd, that has sorry, no context to anything.
3: But we're also, you know, merged with Channel 7 and that's free publicity for them. The show, you were on that show. You loved it. You talk about
1: know,
3: it all the time.
1: No one knows what is going on. Okay.
3: Does everyone know Celebrity Intervention
1: on
3: Channel 7?
1: We get it now. Yeah, what's that got to do with Kieran? You want to do a...
3: We're having an intervention.
1: Okay, and why are we having...
3: Through this earlier.
1: To be fair, I now feel like the intervention should be on you from talking. So you're annoyed at Kizzy anymore. Because he's obsessed with his sleep. Is that right?
3: No, this you didn't listen, did you?
1: I did. You said he's got all these sleep apps.
3: Kieran
1: now.
3: Has a problem with spending.
1: Oh, spending. I thought you said sleep.
2: Spending.
3: No.
2: How do I have a problem with spending?
3: You bought 3 watches in 3 days.
2: Hold on. Hold on. No, you weren't. Can I say you've been off and then you've come in and I've had one and then I've gone and tried another one and then I've got this.
1: So you have got 3 watches.
0: You had 3 iPhones in the last 3 months.
4: You're not wearing a single watch right now as you speak.
2: So I got a Whoop, which
1: What's
2: is
1: a
2: free, it's a wristband.
4: It's Gwyneth Paltrow's the vaginal candle, I think.
2: And I tried that and it was good, but it was $50 a
1: month. Did you make a ring of it?
2: But the Whoop was $50 a month. I didn't want to pay that. So I got a Garmin to do the same thing as the Whoop does and it didn't track my sleep. So now I'm on the Aura Ring. That's
1: so you're going to return the other things?
2: I've paid $300 for one thing and I've returned the others. Yeah.
1: But so what's the issue here, Sammy?
3: He just spends without thinking. So
2: what's wrong with that?
4: Of course he does. He's wearing an Aura Ring.
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9: A few days ago, I ran into a fan of the show and they wanted to give Pete a present.
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3: 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Emergency work still in place through Hammersley along Wanneroo Road, northbound after Camberwell Road. Speeds down to 40 k's an hour. Autocorp have shut the left lane. Traffic slow. Allow for a safe merge. Freeway northbound, busy. Anketell Road, Mounts Bay Road, Hutton Street to Reed Highway, Ocean Reef Road and Shenton Avenue. And southbound, busy out of Perth from Hay Street down to Mill Point Road and also down at Russell Road. You wouldn't operate a chainsaw blindfolded, so why dig without searching before you dig first? If you don't, you're digging blind. 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Call 1300 057 345. 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
13: Good afternoon, Tim McMillan from 7 News with your update. A new poll has put One Nation further ahead with voters, with Pauline Hanson claiming 29% of the primary vote. Anthony Albanese is still the preferred PM, leading Angus Taylor by more than double the votes. Ratepayer groups are speaking out, saying the cost of removing a whale carcass from beaches shouldn't fall on local councils. The town of Cambridge has been stung with a bill up to $100,000 for the multi-day operation at City Beach. Former Bachelor star Sam Wood will remain behind bars after appearing before a Queensland court. The 46-year-old fitness entrepreneur is accused of a domestic violence-related assault in Noosa. JB Hi-Fi is facing landmark legal action, with up to 8 million Australians potentially in line for compensation. The electronics giant is accused of selling customers worthless junk warranties. And that's the latest news for this hour.
14: Priscilla, Queen of the Desert, has had to extend its season due to popular demand. Opens Regal Theatre October 17. Last shows and tickets at Ticketek.
15: Sam Jolly with Perth's weather. A few clouds around today. Tomorrow is looking warm and sunny, a top of 27 degrees, but we could get an afternoon thunderstorm. For the latest on today's top stories, be watching 7 News tonight or catch up on 7 Plus.
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1: It's the one and only Carrie Bickmore
2: 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This is Carrie and Tommy.
3: 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We got Pete Hellier filling in the Savo.
4: Ed Cavalier up next. And I'm looking at the movie launch that is here to talk about. Mm. Every single comedian in this country, good comedian, is in this movie, except for there's one notable absence. Mr. Hellier, you'll tell us why up next.
5: That's a lot of conversation.
6: Last time we did this.
7: Oh my God, this is amazing!
6: You couldn't get enough.
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7: $10,000!
6: More of the prizes you want.
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6: When you want them.
9: Go to every concert that's coming at the moment.
10: Oh, I'd love to just go on a shopping spree and spend some money on myself.
6: Spend some money on yourself, you say?
10: Oh my God, fingers crossed.
6: We're bringing back everyone's favorite social experiment.
10: Oh my God.
6: The one where everyone who plays wins.
10: Oh my goodness.
11: What's your pleasure?
6: The one with 100,000 in cash and prizes.
11: It's up to you.
6: The one where you have a choice to make.
12: What you gonna do with all that?
13: I think I'm gonna. I'd like to score.
6: You do everything for everyone. So let us spoil you.
13: Woo! Oh, it's the best thing ever.
6: It is the best thing ever. Because every day, there's a guaranteed winner with Carrie and Tommy. When you play $100,000 Guilty Pleasures.
14: What you gonna do?
4: Okay. This is the easiest way to just have all the things you've dreamed of, Pete Hellier. Right now, if I said to you, what's your guilty pleasure? What do you want in this life? I could give it to you now. What do you want?
5: A new Carrie and Tommy segment.
4: You can dream bigger than that, mate.
5: Can I? Yeah. Can I? Even bigger than that?
4: Yeah, dream bigger than that, I reckon. All think of something that you would like. You're like, oh, I wish I had the money to buy.
5: Oh, well, this is. I've got the money to buy this, but it's not the time.
4: Okay, you're not getting this segment, Pete Hellier.
5: Because there's a. I love golf.
4: Yeah.
5: And there's a putter called the Scotty Cameron putter. They're the best putters. Okay. Mm-hmm. And if I went and bought one myself, my wife would say.
4: Apparently, you can afford to.
5: My wife would say, and she's very supportive of me, my golfing pursuits. Why are you spending so much money on golf? So a Scotty Cameron putter.
4: Okay, so if I gave you your guilty pleasure, it would be a Scotty Cameron putter.
5: Yes.
4: It's a mouth twister.
5: Because I've got other putters.
4: So
5: they work fine.
4: You could get that, but then what? Instead, if you walked away with a stack of cash, that'd be pretty good too.
5: That'd be amazing.
4: So here's the thing I'm going to offer you. You can take that putter now. I'm not going to say the name of it again because I can't remember. Scotty something.
5: Scotty Cameron.
4: Pippin. You can take that putter. Or I'm going to have a little diggle, a little rustle around in the mystery cash bag.
5: There is a mystery cash bag.
4: And you can take home this mystery cash.
15: Have you ever gotten anything out of a brown paper bag before, Pete?
5: Plenty of times.
4: Put the bourbon away down there.
5: And
4: what are you wanting to do?
5: Oh, I mean, the artwork on that mystery cash bag is amazing as well.
4: Are you going to take the guilty splash or the mystery cash?
5: I think I'm going to take the cash. Is that a bad
4: move? How much would the Scottie Pippen putter be?
5: Maybe the Scottie Pippen putter you can get pretty cheap, but the Scottie Cameron putter.
4: The Scottie Cameron.
5: About a grand.
4: Okay. So this has got to be worth more than $1,000 for you to walk away with having made the best deal.
5: Okay, maybe. Can I change?
4: Too late, Pete. $12 coming your way. Sorry, you can afford the putter.
5: I'll get a Scotty Pippen putter for that.
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17: 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I guess I

0: you drive home this afternoon, it's Carrie Bickmore and Tommy. Little Tommy is away. We've got Pete Hellier filling in the Sabo.
1: But right now, if you're thinking, oh, what am I going to do tonight? Just put it on Channel 10 and keep it there because Have You Been Paying Attention is on. And then straight up.

0: in Shanghai is the T-800 police robot as we speak.
1: And
0: on
1: its
0: first day, it attacked an old woman and they had to drag.
1: Yes,
0: that one. So that was a joke when I wrote it. And now here we are on the day of launch. These things are out there.
2: And we have the old woman on the line now. Let's cross to her.
0: Let's go.
3: It's her one phone call for the day.
0: You've called the right place.
1: So I know that Tommy is in this because he was talking about, I think he came in after filming some of those days. Unfortunately, he's not with us. He's got the flu. But I thought maybe you could give us a bit of an idea of who his character is and then we'll play a little bit of him. Because the only acting work I've heard about is when he had to make out with Claudia Carvin in The Secret Life of Us years ago.
0: Right.
1: So, I mean, I don't really know his acting chops.
0: Well, this is the weirdest thing. He had to make out with Claudia Carvin.
1: Again?
0: Yeah.
1: Is that the only condition?
0: Well, they were just doing it on the street, so I said we should probably get a camera on this. he plays a dubious fellow in a warehouse that Limo's SWAT team.
1: He's a dubious fellow?
0: He is.
1: No,
0: I promise you.
2: Tommy Little.
0: Yeah, Tommy Little. Tommy Little. And he plays part of a duo with the great Oliver Clark, who is a wonderful comedian.
2: Very funny.
0: And they're in charge of... of another guy, Gary Sweet plays their junior. So Tommy is Gary Sweet's boss in a criminal gang, they meet a sticky end thanks to Limo. And so that is what
1: Tommy
0: did.
1: This is the scene we have here.
4: Yeah. We've got a big issue.
5: Did we date in the 90s?
4: You busted me a year ago.
5: Oh, me? Head of the drug squad, bust a dealer? I'd never.
4: Of course not. He's too good for that. You don't remember?
5: Just remind me, what are your pronouns again? Mine are length and girth.
1: That Limo, that bit.
0: That's Limo. Mainly improvised. And so Tommy's got a very dramatic part in this.
1: And what do you give him out of 10? How'd he go?
0: He's no Hellier.
2: Wow.
1: Well, that's interesting you say that.
0: No, he did a great job, but...
1: I can't see a Hellier in this lineup.
2: I'm getting asked a lot, why aren't I in this film? Because every Australian comedian, bar myself, is in it.
0: Yes.
2: And I don't know if you want to shed any light, Ed.
0: Look, the term we use, Carrie, in the industry is scheduling conflicts.
1: Oh, what is that code for?
0: Pete said no.
1: Okay, sure.
0: Our conflict was... that it conflicted with his schedule.
1: Sure.
0: Yeah. And
1: yes.
0: So that is why...
1: I do use that line often.
0: Oh, do you?
1: Yeah.
2: I didn't say no. There was a scheduling conflict. But because I've been in your two previous films. Ed's one. He's a machine.
0: Yes.
2: Absolute machine.
1: Look how he's turned this around.
2: He loves, he loves the medium, film and TV.
0: Yes.
2: I was in Scumbus.
0: Yes.
2: I was in Border Security.
0: Yes.
2: Watch tonight on Channel 10 and see if you can spot the role I should have played. It'd be a fun game to play tomorrow.
1: No, because then that makes you aware that there was someone else that got the role because you said no.
2: They can suck it. They can suck it.
0: Well, I can give you a hint. The role that he was meant to play that he said no to, the actor that took that role is someone we all know.
1: Do they know they were runner-up?
0: They don't.
1: Okay.
2: Hmm.
1: Yeah. Good.
2: We'll get him on the phone tomorrow.
1: Is it Tommy?
0: Let's not go too deep. Let's not go too deep.
2: I was due to play the AI terminal.
0: Yeah.
1: Just before we let you go, I believe there's another reason that Pete and I should have been in this movie because we're very familiar with the place you shot it.
0: Yeah, so we shot the whole thing in Channel 10 and we shot it on level 4. Does that ring a bell?
1: Project office.
0: Yes. We turned the old project office. We used the screens, we used the computers, we used the desks, and we didn't...
1: Oh my God, that's sad.
2: Did you use the funniest chair?
0: Yeah, we did. The what?
1: The funny's chair.
0: What on earth is
1: what
0: that?
1: What he used to call his chair, where the funny
3: sits
1: gags.
3: Sits in the corner of the room.
1: Funny chair.
0: Funny's chair.
2: That name, I inherited that name. We used to have a meeting called the funny's meeting. And I joined the project about
1: like
2: 5 years in. And they said, it's time for the funny's meeting. I said, why have you got the funny's meeting? They said, where we look at all the funny clips. I said, can we never call it the funny's meeting again?
1: Yeah, we used to see Malik in the naughty corner and be in the funny's chair.
2: But I would have a book and on it I had funnies, you know, because it was for the funny's meeting. And I left it in one of the Channel 10 dressing rooms one day. And Sean McAuliffe was in there one day.
1: Oh, my God.
2: With my name on it, with the thing that's saying funnies. And he sent me a photo saying, I found your funnies book, Pete.
0: All right, here's one. This is how long. This is Channel 10 for you. Where where I was putting my costumes, I said, okay, I need to get my costumes for the radio thing. They go, yeah, no worries. Just take it out of Rove's cupboard.
1: No. Was Bird in there somewhere?
0: Yeah, still in there. Yeah, we turned it into a police station and we turned one of your side offices, it might have been the funny's office, into a police cell.
1: So we did that. Oh, my God, that's
2: so incredible.
0: Yeah, okay. Sam Taunton still lives there.
1: Got This does premiere tonight, as I said, on Channel 10 at 9:40.

0: straight after Have You Been Paying Attention, all with Ed Cavalese taking over Channel 10 tonight. Thank you so much.
1: Thank
0: Good
1: you
0: luck
1: both.
0: With it.
1: It's a pleasure to have, thank you for having me.
2: Hey, how you doing?
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0: We had a going out schedule. So Wednesday night was Steve's into Margot's. Thursday nights we would be in Nedlands. Friday was Metro's in the city for R&B. Saturday was Metro's Frio. Sunday Arvo's, you rounded out with a Cot Sunday sesh or something like that.
1: Geez, were you ever home?
0: Yeah, well, my clothes would need cleaning. I'd need to be fed. But we had a lot of good times. Growing up in Perth was awesome. It's a night on the dance
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5: 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That's worth pulling over for. Ends October 6th at participating stores, excludes RGA local grocer. Still a bit busy on the freeway northbound down at Anketell Road, then before Perth, Mounts Bay Road, Hutton Street to Reed Highway, Ocean Reef Road and Shenton Avenue. The southbound run slowing out of the City Hay Street down to Mill Point Road and further south at Russell Road. Also active Graham Farmer Freeway eastbound from Victoria Park Drive through to Great Eastern Highway. 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Call 1300 057 345. 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

0: New Monday Arvo, it's Carrie Bickmore and Tommy Little for the drive home. We've got Pete Hellier filling in the Savo.
1: You've had two kids, you understand what... Sorry, three.
2: Let's count them all. They all listen.
1: Three kids. Sorry, Oscar. I forgot about Oscar.
2: I treat them all equally too.
1: You've had three kids. You'll understand this. As parenting goes on, there's less and less surprises. Mm. Like as in... You sort of covered off a bit, like enough bases early on that things don't often happen where you're like, oh, that's a first for me. Yep. But I had a parenting surprise last week and it was disgusting. So my girls and I had influenza A last week and it was, I'm not going to sugarcoat it. There were times when I was hoping none of you would see me today because I wanted it all over. It was horrible. Like it was horrible. And it's right, I've tested negative now, guys. You're all looking at, suddenly everyone had this little tiny look of, I've got the post-viral cough still.
2: You have that documentation negative. On you?
1: Yeah, I've got one of those little, do you want me to show you my rat test here?
2: If you could. That'd be appreciate that.
1: Do you remember those days at work we had to send them in?
2: Oh.
1: Anyway. Those were the days.
0: Yeah, good old days.
1: Good old COVID days. Anyway.
2: You're so used to them. At first, is, you know, you're like really like, oh
1: I know.
2: And then by the end,
1: you
2: it's like,
1: proficient
2: it's like
1: at
2: a pressure
1: it.
2: Test. Like a MasterChef. Anyway, yeah, that's advice.
1: Anyway, so we were sick at home. But this weird influenza thing came with like a vomiting thing as well. I didn't know it was possible. There's all these weird symptoms it came with. It came with like my daughter at one point couldn't walk. Like a, literally her legs, she could not move her legs. She crawled around the house for the day.
2: What? I think she had influenza A, B, and C.
1: There was something that happened, and then I Googled it, and then because I was about to call the doctor and panicked, they said, no, it's quite a common side effect. The flu or something gets into your hip joints, and then they can't. So I thought at first it was a fun game because every time I'd stand up, hold the ground, and then I'd go, Addie, stand up, and she'd like, go down, and it was like one of those like collapsible doll things.
2: Did you start filming content? Did you?
1: I thought about it. I was going to put her up next to the little bobblehead thing. But no, and then she's like, I can't. I'm like, what do you mean you can't? Anyway, that came good. But the highlight for me, which I've never, and I can't believe I've had to do this. I've got a 19-year-old, so 19 years of parenting. I've never had to do this, but it became a game of Russian roulette. Whose vomit I would have to catch in my hand first. So the thing, Jesse, I forget he doesn't like talk about vomiting.
2: Did you think of buckets?
1: Bug came with no warning of spews. You know, spews, you get still, a bit of a warning, a bit of a, something bubbles, you know, get out the salad bowl that we all use, get it ready to go, right?
2: Again, buckets, I reckon, from the from the laundry over salad bowls.
1: No, I still use the salad bowl.
3: Carrie doesn't know where the laundry is.
2: Oh, what a drive-by.
1: Anyway, my laundry is. I'm in it often. Yeah. I was in it a lot, washing sick towels.
2: Yeah,
1: anyway, so it wasn't one of those situations where I could go, are you going to be sick? Quick, grab the bucket. It was like we'd just be sitting there and suddenly it'd be like, ugh! And then like happened for me, happened for my daughter. So it became a thing where I just like be watching TV. We watched so many episodes of Gilmore Girls. That I would just have to suddenly look at Addie and I'd see this tiny little look come over her face and I'd hold out my hands and she'd just spew into my hand. Like, literally, I just was catching spew. Who thinking, what does Carrie do on her holidays while she's off? I was walking around playing a game of who? It was like whack-a-mole, but like, catch a spew, who's going to be next? And I thought, how it's okay, Jess.
2: Yeah.
1: I thought, how funny. And in all those years, I've never caught one of my kids' spews before.
0: I've never you just drop them all.
1: No, but I've never had to. They're not a spewy bunch of kids.
2: Yeah. Can I suggest something?
1: Yeah.
2: You know, just to go back to the bucket over hands thing.
1: Yeah.
2: I know you're saying it happened very quickly and you had to react. Mm. And well done to you. You know.
1: Yeah.
2: But a technique we've used, and parents can pick this up, if your kids are sick, you're on the couch, just have the bucket on their laps.
1: No, I did.
2: Just have the bucket on their laps.
1: And I said to Evie, at one point I said, the bucket's on your lap. Why did you lean over and do it on the carpet? And she said, because I didn't have time. And I'm like, what, to lean forward? So you leant sideways. It was a disaster.
2: They probably thought it was funnier than seeing you catch
0: it. Yeah, true. Mum will put her hands out for this.
2: That is much funnier than a bucket.
1: Anyway, I wanted to know because it was pretty gross, right?
2: Yeah.
1: And parenting can, that's the gross side of parenting. Yes. There's times where you find yourself doing something, you're like, this has minimised me to, like, what am I doing catching bodily fluids from my child?
2: I know what you want to know.
1: What I want to know.
2: Is it better to catch a vomit or catch a poo?
1: 13, 10, 60.
2: Calls
1: Depends
2: now.
1: What form.

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9: 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In Gosnells, watch out for a crash. Albany Highway northbound at Main Street, blocking the right lane. Traffic's busy there already. Allow for a safe merge. Still emergency works in Hammersley, slowing things down. Moira Road northbound after Camberwell Road. Left lane's been shut by Watercorp and speeds down to 40 k's an hour in the others. 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

0: for your Monday arvo. It's Carrie and Tommy. But Tommy is away. We got Pete Hellier filling in. And on 13 1060, what's the grossest thing you've ever had to do as a parent?
1: I had, look, it was a wonderful time off work.
2: Yeah.
1: I got to bond with my children as we watched endless episodes of Gilmore Girls because we were stuck on the couch with the flu. But with that came the benefits, the new parenting joys that I'd never experienced up until this point, like catching my children's vomit. Yeah. I can't believe I've gone this long without experiencing it. And it's really brought us closer together. But I've asked on 13 1060, what is the grossest parenting moment you have ever had? Because I think that was probably a low point for me. Amy, talk to us.
3: Hi. Hi, guys.
1: How are you?
2: Amy.
3: I've got three boys. And one day after school, one of them came home and said, "Mom, I've got a really itchy bum." As a mum, you say, "Okay, let me have a look." And I had a quick look and I saw this little white wiggly worm coming out. nearly vomited myself. I'd never seen one before in my life.
2: Bum worm.
3: Out comes the baby wipe. So then I'm like, get the toilet.
2: Oh, my God.
1: Do you know, I'd had it as a kid, worms, and I didn't, like, my mum had talked about having to get them out of my butt when I was a kid. I had to lay down and she had to actually pick them out with tweezers. And I thought that's absurd and a make-believe story until one of my kids said, "Mum, there's weird stuff in my number twos." And I looked in the toilet and I reckon there could have been 50 worms.
2: Worm farm.
1: In there. And I had no concept of what it, like, I was like, oh, is that why we have the little chocolate squares? Mm. That's why you eat the chocolate worming, deworming things.
2: Because I always kind of thought worms was like a myth or it's
1: exactly,
2: just a made up
1: that's
2: thing.
1: What I mean. I didn't know it was real. It's real.

0: It's real, obviously.
1: It's real.
0: How many worms are you saying?
1: Oh, there was like.
0: Because Amy said there was one. And you...
1: Oh, no, there were. It was like.
0: There's a little village.
1: A worm farm, as someone said before. It was like a worm farm. Yeah. Thanks, Amy. What about Alex? Hey, Alex.
2: Hi, guys. How are you?
1: Good. Good, how are you going this Monday?
2: I'm very good. Thank you.
1: Talk to us. What's the grossest parenting moment you've had?
2: So my daughter's had issues with constipation since 6 months old.
1: Mm-hmm.
2: And there was one day where she was about 2.5 and she was struggling to poo, and she's actually sitting on the potty in the lounge room, and she's actually done a poo and vomited at the same time, and I've had to catch it and get it into the potty.
1: Which one did you catch? Which end?
2: I catched the top end, thank God, but I've had to catch the bottom end as well with her constipation.
0: It happened to me in my 20s, actually, but my mum wasn't there at the time.
1: On the potty.
0: Just got home from Revolver.
1: Did you make it to the potty in time, Pete?
0: I made it to the potty, just.
1: Thanks, Alex. Who have you got there?
0: You got Jody. Jody, tell us what happened to you.
3: My son woke up in the middle of the night, said he wasn't feeling well, so we went and sat on the couch, had him laying on my chest. He leant back and all of a sudden spewed all over me from my face to my lap.
1: Did you then get the thing he had?
3: Yes.
1: Oh, that's the thing. 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I'm going down with this next. Like, you can't leave them to their own devices.
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1: Did it get into your mouth?
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0: It's all ahead of you. It's all ahead of you. 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
10: 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Watch out for that crash still in place through Gosnells, Albany Highway northbound at Main Street. The right lane's blocked. Police are on site. Allow for a safe merge. Emergency works causing delays in Hammersley, Wanneroo Road northbound after Camberwell Road. Left lane shut by Watercourt. Speeds down to 40 km. Also a bit slow on the freeway southbound out of Perth at Millpoint Road and between Russell and Anketell Roads. 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If you don't, you're digging blind. 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
5: Good afternoon, Tim McMillan from 7 News with your update. A new poll has put One Nation further ahead with voters, with Pauline Hanson claiming 29% of the primary vote. Anthony Albanese is still the preferred PM, leading Angus Taylor by more than double the votes. Ratepayer groups are speaking out, saying the cost of removing a whale carcass from beaches shouldn't fall on local councils. The town of Cambridge has been stung with a bill up to $100,000 for the multi-day operation at City Beach. Former Bachelor star Sam Wood will remain behind bars after appearing before a Queensland court. The 46-year-old fitness entrepreneur is accused of a domestic violence-related assault in Noosa. JB Hi-Fi is facing landmark legal action, with up to 8 million Australians potentially in line for compensation. The electronics giant is accused of selling customers worthless junk warranties. And that's the latest news for this hour.
6: Priscilla, Queen of the Desert, has had to extend its season due to popular demand. Opens Regal Theatre October 17. Last shows and tickets at Ticketek.
7: Sam Jolly with Perth's weather. A few clouds around today. Tomorrow is looking warm and sunny, a top of 27 degrees, but we could get an afternoon thunderstorm.
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8: For your late drive home, it's Fifi, Fev and Nick's happy hour.
11: How good is it? A Monday evening. Woo-hoo. Fifi, Fev and Nick. We are minus Nick, but we're definitely here, Fee and Feb.
12: You nearly said Fifi or Feb. Yeah. I wonder which one you thought wasn't in front of you.
11: Well, like I'm staring at the two of you, so it'd be a tough one to get wrong. How are we?
13: Or you could have been saying Fatty.
12: No, yeah, talking about Nick. He's not.
13: No, I wasn't saying Nick.
11: Oh, no.
13: I just saw him.
12: No.
13: He's lost. He's had a baby.
12: We are. Oh. I was going to tease to that.
13: No, but I'm saying he's lost weight now.
12: Well, anyway, I was going to say, where could Nick be? We're going to find out.
11: It is a massive happy hour. We'll find out where Nick is very soon. In fact, in just a second, we've also got Ed Cavalier dropping by for a chat. He's got a movie on TV tonight.
12: Yes, it is on tonight. He's coming up.
11: Yeah, very soon, Fee, which we're excited about. We'll talk to Ed inside the next 10 minutes. But Nick Cody.
13: Do you know what cows do when they're bored?
12: When they're bored, they eat grass?
13: They go to the movies.
12: I'm not sure why you did that joke.
13: Because we're speaking about Ed Cavalier with he's got a new movie.
12: Oh, I see. I thought if for a minute you were like, Nick Cody, our comedian's not in the studio, you were going to do comedy.
13: Yeah, and I did it. That was funnier than what he's ever said.
11: Let's chat to him and find out where he is. I wonder where he could be.
13: Movies, get it?
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1: I Knew It, I Knew You by Taylor Swift. I love this song. I've seen the Toy Story 5 movie. It made me cry yet again. But one thing, song aside, Taylor, where are the wedding photos? When are we getting the wedding photos? Give us the wedding photos.
0: Hey,

0: Great song, Monday evening, right across our beautiful country. It is Fifi Fair for Nick.
1: As we acknowledge at the very start of the show, Nick Cody is not in the studio.
2: Oh.
1: And we've put the call through. We've got him now. Nicholas!
3: Oh, well, I'm here now. That's
2: Hello.
3: What counts. You know, how are we?
1: We're good. Nick, why are you not at work today?
3: Guys, I booked a hotel.
1: Hey! Which means...
3: There's a baby!
1: Congratulations!
3: Show baby!
1: We've got another show baby! What can you tell us about this show baby?
3: Well, Friday night, nothing went to plan, but there's nothing wrong with that. Our beautiful little baby boy, Archie, is here.
1: Archie, I love it!
3: Can't believe it because for the last few months, any time the name Archie's come up, you two have gone... What a beautiful name. I love the name Archie. And I was like, oh, that's good to know.
1: I had it on my list. Archie.
2: I had girls.
3: Yeah, well, little Archie, Friday night, it gets to, Luch and the boys are dancing. Luch has done a workout. She was 40 weeks, due date was Friday. So she's done a workout. She's dancing around in the lounge room with the boys having fun. At about 8:30, the boys are in bed and she said to me, Nick, I think there's the start of contractions.
1: Ooh.
3: I'm like, no worries. I'm going to do the smart thing. I'm going to go to bed, right? And you wake me up when it's time to roll. There's no point everyone being tired. I go to bed at 9:30. Smart. Hey, someone's got to be driving. 9:30, I go to bed. She wakes me up at 10:30. The contractions have gotten a lot bigger and a lot closer together. I'm like, all right, sweet, hop up. We call our mate Ash. Now, the plan was our mate Ash, who lives around the corner, one of the awesome school mums, she gets to our house, and then we call Lucha's sister and mum. They get here to watch the boys, and I take Lucha to the hospital. And Ash arrives, and again, we're chatting away. I've put the stuff in the car, and Ash sees me as I come back in. She said, mate, I think you might have to go now. I'm like, yep, all good. All right, let's get in the car. The contractions have gotten bigger. Lucha's, you know, it's getting more and more intense. Lucha starts walking out to the car, and says, nah. And we're like, what do you mean, nah? She's like, I'm coming back in. I can feel a head. I go, pardon? Sorry, what? A head? I then have to do a check myself. Fev, sort of like a quarterback under center.
2: Yeah.
3: You know, had my hands out.
2: Green. 22. Head's coming.
3: Archie. I can feel a head. I go, there's a head. We call 000. We're in the bathroom of our house. We call 000 at... what time? About 10:55 at night. We called 000 and said, hey, this is what's happening. They said, get some towels, get some pillows. 11:05, Archie's here.
1: You had a baby at home on the bathroom floor.
3: A baby in the bathroom floor. I delivered Archie. Steady hands.
1: You delivered
3: another great grab. Yeah, delivered him.
0: Wow.
1: That is epic. Nick, that is an amazing story. Give him an amazing.
0: Oh, yeah. Hang on,
1: Josiah.
0: Cody.
3: Oh,
1: finally.
3: I don't think it's that amazing. Yeah, you know, it's not enough for Friday.
0: Home birth.
1: Home birth.
3: Little accidental home.

0: Oh,
1: it was unbelievable. Wow. It was so beautiful.
0: Did you video it? Did you set up some GoPros?
1: I actually had my hands full.
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2: 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Who
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6: 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Good result in Gosnells. Crash cleared with traffic flowing on Albany Highway northbound at Main Street. Emergency work still in place in Hammersley. Wanneroo Road northbound after Campbell Road. Watercorp have shut the left lane. Speeds reduced to 40k's an hour on the approach. All clear now on the freeway northbound, top to tail, but out of Perth. Still busy southbound Hay Street to Mill Point Road. 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Call 1300 057 345. 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

0: Monday evening, it is the happy hour. Hope you had a great day hanging out with you, getting you home. It is Fifi, Fev and Nick.
1: Channel 10 have been all over it, all the promos, because there is a telly movie, brand new, created by one of our very good friends who's in the studio, Ed Cavalli.
2: Thank you very much. Great to be here. Thank you very much.
3: Ed Spielberg. Yes.
1: Cop this. You've made, so cop this tonight.
2: Yep. After having been paying attention, straight after having been paying attention, we're straight into my telly movie, comedy telly movie, Cop This.
1: So 9:40.
2: 9:40. I know it's a school night, but we can get through it. Yeah. And then it's on streaming, of course, all week.
1: I'm a streamer.
2: Oh, you're a streamer.
1: Yeah.

0: How many movies have we been to when we're in radio?
1: Yes.
0: Where they go, come at 9 a.m., we go and watch a film.
1: We do.
0: And you go,
2: and
0: yes.
2: And we walk out.
0: Yeah.
1: Well, we see all the other brick.
0: As soon as you hear snoring, you go, I'm out of here.
1: Who's the first to leave?
2: Yeah. It's like a fun game. Did you write this movie on the way to The Amazing Race and on the way home? Because you were there pretty quick.
0: Well, I had time. Yeah, just on the plane.
1: It's a tragedy. When Ed and Tiff were first ejected from Amazing Race last year.
2: They literally flew there. How long did it take?
0: All right.
2: 25 hours.
0: It was a 26-hour journey to go to Nepal, right? And the funniest part of it was, and we will talk about the film at some point. I haven't been paying attention tonight. It's a comedy with everybody. We fly to Nepal, right? And this is the dumbest thing about it is they kept telling us you can't talk to the other teams, right? You can't know who the other teams are. But the second I got to the lockdown hotel, I get a text from Fev going, bruh, what room you in, right? I go, Tiff, Fev's in the show. She goes, how do you know? I go, because he's texting me and asking me if I want in on his Uber Eats order, right? So to be for Vola, right? So I go, I reckon Fev might be in it. I go, all right. So then we go downstairs because we had to do some training or whatever. Not did me any good. And there's Stephen Curry. So I go, hey, cuz. And the producers are going, don't talk to him. Don't talk to him. I'm going, I reckon.
1: Talk to him.
0: Tiff, I reckon that might be Stephen Curry. And I'm almost certain that's Bernard Curry. Right. So I text Fev, Curry's in the show. What do you think Fev says? Yeah, no, bro. Saw him yesterday. Right. So the secrecy's out the window. But the dumbest part of it, right? It was a great show. It was a lot of fun. There were so many lovely people on it. But the dumbest part, Fev, do you remember this? We flew 28 hours to get to Nepal.
2: Yeah.
0: And we're meant to pretend we don't know each other. Right. But of course, when you get to any country, Fief, what happens when you get to the airport? You've got to go through, like, customs.
1: Yeah, security. Yeah, and passport control.
0: Right. So it is 3 a.m. We've arrived in Nepal. It's a 28-hour flight. I'm in the line here, right? Fev's at the back of the line shouting to people, Gretel! Gretel! What do you got in your bag, Gretel? Hey, Gretel! What do you got in your bag?
2: Did I turn into Chris Lilly, did I?
0: Yes. Oh, you had one of his costumes on as a local. I'm laughing. This is so funny. And Millsy and Georgie are standing, two people in front of me. So I go to tap him, and the producer physically grabs my arm and goes, no, you guys can't know each other, right?
1: Yeah. But we do.
2: Ed was getting so angry. I've never seen Ed Cavalier angry.
0: I turned him and I said, it's 3 a.m. We've been flying for 28 hours. There is almost no chance that the star of Ghost the Musical just happens to be here. I'm talking to Millsy. Right? this is a farce. Yeah.
2: So true.
0: Anyway.
2: Well, and then they said, don't talk to each other. And we all sat next to each other on the plane.
0: On the plane.
2: And we really sat next to each other.
0: And they sat me next to him on the plane. It was actually a really nice trip. It was
2: like, actually Don't speak. Yeah, I'm sitting next to him.
0: I need him to hand me my tray of food. If I need to go to the toilet, what do I do? Just pole vault over Fev's lap? Oh, for God's sake. Anyway, whatever. It was a lot of fun. Yeah, but to answer your question, we took 28 hours to get there. We were there for 3.5 hours and then just on a plane coming straight back. It was my fault. I did terribly.
1: You didn't have all this time to write a movie.

0: Or there are lots of mates rates.
1: IOUs.
2: Oh, yeah. There's a lot of mates rates.
1: Now, Fee is a very warm person. She gets hot. Like, she loves heat.
2: She runs hot.
1: Mate, you have a jacket, a hoodie,
2: I'm regretting it.
1: Polo, and two T-shirts.
0: There's two T-shirts. We're
1: not in Antarctica.
2: I sweat. Like, when I did dancing,
1: of course you do.
2: When I did Dancing with the Stars, they'd have to throw out my costume in the rehearsal because I would sweat through them. So I'm paranoid about it.
0: But it looks like right now you're doing your own sweat lodge in your clothes.
2: So I stay lean. Yeah. Just constantly 46 degrees in here. Yes, you're right. I'll take off a layer every break.
3: Please do. Cop this tonight, Channel 10, after Have You Been Paying Attention? Yeah. I cannot wait
0: to
3: see this.
0: And do you know the best thing about this? So watch that tonight because we'll be I can't stay up. I'm going to have to stream it.
2: It's on 10 and Paramount from tomorrow, so you can stream it.
0: Then we're getting Ed back in tomorrow so we can give you a live review.
3: Oh,
2: great.
1: Maybe I will watch it. Hey, wasn't Nick Cody supposed to be in the movie?
2: Yes, Oliver Clark ended up doing Cody's bit, and then Ben Knight and Tommy Little ended up doing the bit that Cody was sat down for.
0: It was actually
2: Tommy Little who took that role, but it was easier to say it with three people because you're so talented.
1: Why didn't he get it?
2: It was scheduling, but he was insisting on doing an accent. I said, it's not appropriate.
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10: 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Final squeeze at your roads for this Monday evening. And good news through Hammersley. Emergency works have wrapped up. Traffic flowing at Wanneroo Road North, but after Camberwell Road. All clear for the moment. Mitchell, Quinana and Graham Farmer freeways and through the North Bridge Tunnel. Just factor in some nightly roadworks. Closing the freeway southbound entry ramps, Stevenson Avenue and Carinut Road. That's from 8 o'clock till 5 a.m. Wrapping up Wednesday morning. 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It's still in more traffic tomorrow on Mix 94.5, Perth's best variety.
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9: I don't want to talk about it.
8: Oh, come on. I mean, it was just Ben Cousins. We had to get him in to break down the footy season and everything that happened.
9: I mean, good on you. Why'd you get an eagle to make me feel better?
8: He tried to make you feel better, and that's the main thing.
9: I suppose Sonny's in Paris, isn't he? So, yeah. Oh, thank you, Maccas, for that as well. 10 delicious new drinks just landed at McCafe, available at participating restaurants.
8: The Pete and

0: Yeah, it is the happy hour for your Monday evening. Hope you had a great day, Fifi, Feb and Nick.
1: Oh, didn't Ed Sheeran get himself into trouble over the last
2: few weeks?
1: A few weeks. Well, we weren't on air, but it was all going off in America for his concerts. Of course, Macklemore. Or is it Macklemore? I still don't know. I know I've met him and interviewed him many times. Does he go with Macklemore or Macklemore?
3: I think it's
1: a bit of both. Anyway, he was then crying on stage because he didn't cancel his concerts, but all his support acts cancelled, and he got involved in politics. He didn't want to be involved in politics,
2: cried.
1: And then. But what was happening, and we were hearing about it, just everyone turning on Ed Sheeran, and I remember reading a few headlines that family and friends were deserting him.
2: Oh God!
1: And I thought to myself, no, family aren't going to turn on Ed Sheeran. He's Ed Sheeran. Next minute, his cousin's on Piers Morgan.
2: What?
1: Now, Piers Morgan does his, I think it's now purely streamed. I don't think it's on any.
2: Yeah, he's very controversial, Piers.
1: Oh, you wouldn't go near Piers.
2: No, you would.
1: Piers will tear you apart.
2: Yeah.
1: So Ed has a cousin called Jethro.
2: Gidsy.
1: Now, if you're not familiar with Jethro Sheeran, Jethro took this opportunity. Obviously, they've fallen out years ago, and he had a real bone to pick with Ed. So while the whole world is turning on Ed Sheeran for political matters, Jethro's jumped out of the woodwork and gone, well, I've got an issue with him because he steals my music. And when I say music, I want to be very clear, steals his rap. So Jethro considers himself a rapper. Well, do you know what? I'll let Jethro do the talking. This is Jethro having a chat with Piers Morgan about how Ed has stolen his music.
4: What's been your biggest hit?
5: Raise Him Up with him.
4: Can you sing a bit of it?
5: No.
4: Why not?
5: So I'm a rapper, not a singer.
4: Can you rap a bit of it?
5: When I first started this rapping, I felt pressure from haters, became invaded with sadists and just developed a hater radar made for the stars, kept my grind in the dark, then appeared with a remedy, kicking rhymes with a melody, Hennessy shots and all these fools on the block who said you gotta be a gangster now to race to the top. He copied that and used it for 10 years on stage.
2: Oh. Was that really bad? Or was it okay? I don't really know rap.
1: It was something. You wouldn't go on a public platform and say I'm better than my cousin Ed Sheeran and do that.
2: But put the music behind it.
1: What I guess he hadn't, you know, Jethro, you're not only coming for one of the world's biggest recording artists of all time.
2: One of the biggest, yeah.
1: And he's your cousin, by the way. He's your you share the same surname. I mean, how is family dinners? How do family reunions go? Not only is he doing that, he's taking on Piers Morgan, who, love him or hate him, is definitely going to have a crack at you.
4: I like his music, and what you just did to me is illustrate why he's a global superstar and you're not.
5: But he rapped exactly that.
4: Not like that, he didn't.
5: Yes, he did it worse.
4: Really?
5: Yeah.
4: You think you're more talented than he is?
5: It rapping, most certainly, and writing.
4: Really?
5: Yeah, I do.
4: You ever watch The Office?
5: You're going to say I'm the David Brent of music.
4: A bit, yeah.
5: Yeah. I think you're a bit silly yourself.
2: Good comeback. I wish I had heard that bit first, because obviously Piers said he was no good.
1: What is Jethro thinking? But in that, he said he was not just a better rapper, a
2: better writer
1: than Ed Sheeran.
2: Who's written how many songs for all the global superstars around the world? God.
1: Cat's Eye. Endless. He's just written a Cat's Eye song. He is huge. But I guess the big thing you're wondering, and I was wondering, is why is Jethro doing this? Like, what does he want to get out of it?
4: What do you want Ed Sheeran to do to shut you
5: Nothing.
4: Up and stop me calling you
5: I just
4: you
5: want him to just leave me alone.
4: You won't leave him alone?
5: He wrote a song about me saying he hates me and, you know.
4: He said nothing.
5: Do you know the song? Have you heard it?
4: He said
5: you haven't, have you? I haven't heard it.
4: No,
5: but well, there you go. So you can't comment on it, can you?
4: Yeah, but your argument is his fans.
5: If you haven't heard his song, how
4: his
5: can you
4: fans
5: say
4: are criticizing you. You want him to stop
5: not
4: the
5: all
4: fans
5: of them are. A lot
4: criticizing
5: of them
4: you, but you keep whacking him.
5: No, you're weird.
4: I'm weird.
5: You're
4: wow,
5: a bit weird, yeah.
4: And I think you're very jealous of him. I think you'd love to be Ed Sheeran, and you're not. You're Jethro Sheeran.
2: I feel sorry for him.
1: What do you want? I want Ed to leave me alone. I reckon Ed's leaving you alone, Jethro.
2: Do we know what the song is?
1: No, but do you know what I am interested in? And I don't know whether, Leon, you know this. They're obviously cousins. Is it their dads or their what's going on, Gemma?
6: Our paternal cousins, so dads.
1: So their dads are brothers. Mm. How are those brothers dealing with this? Because Ed's dad is winning.
2: Yeah, Jethro's dad's going, why did I get that seed?
1: Oh.
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1: A few days ago, I ran into a fan of the show and they wanted to give Pete a present.
2: I love two things about this job: meeting listeners, getting gifts from listeners. Okay, so what did they get me?
1: Well, here's what happened. Heard my name yelled out by Tracy. Got chatting and they said, I'd love you to give this t-shirt to Pete.
2: You spilled yogurt on it.
1: No, it's worse than that. While walking around the market, I realised I cut my hand and I bled on your shirt. I'm so sorry.
2: Could you pass it as this is just part of the t-shirt?
1: No.
2: Design?
1: I tried stain remover and I've put it in the wash.
2: Oh, don't tell me you've made it worse.
1: I don't know.
2: I still want to know what the t-shirt says and looks like. Tomorrow on the show, reveal to me the shirt. Whatever condition it's in, I don't care.
1: So tomorrow I might turn up with a great new shirt for you.
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1: Or I'm going to turn up with a great new shirt for you covered in my blood.
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17: 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Four numbers coming.

0: 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Oh my God.
1: Are you joking?
0: No.
1: Thank you so much.
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4: 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Yeah.

0: Hey, it's Billie Eilish.
1: Hi, guys. I'm Kid Laroi.
2: It's Olivia Rodrigo.
3: Hey, this is Taylor Swift.
0: It's Where It's At for everything music.
4: Yeah. We're turning up the hot hits.
0: With Nick and Lauren.
5: Oh, so good to be back on your radio with my friend Lauren Barry again. Yay!
6: Hello. Yes, we had what is called survey break.
5: Yeah, radio holidays. Radio school radio holidays.
6: Yeah, you did sort of some hot hits during the break.
5: I did a little best of for a week. Yep. Well, what did you get up to? What's the biggest achievement of your holidays?
6: Achievement?
5: Yeah. What did you get done? What did you kind of get through? DIY projects around the home.
6: I didn't hang a mirror, but I placed a mirror on my dresser
5: to be
6: because I need to get. It's very heavy. I need to get it professionally hung. I think I cannot. I can't be doing. I'm a 3M girly. This requires more than 3M.
5: Hell yeah.
6: Hooks.
5: Sorry, I'm still thinking about professionally hung.
6: My balconies are coming along. Fantastic. And by that I mean they're not. What else happened? Noni's lipstick is all the way back in, guys.
5: Oh yeah, man. That's the big news.
6: Yeah.
5: That's fantastic.
6: Oh, I can't. Honestly, it felt like a really long 2 weeks.
5: Yeah, it was.
6: I felt like
5: 17 days.
6: I haven't seen you in ages. That's too long.
5: That's too long. You know who's joining the show tonight?
6: Yeah. Benson Boone.
5: Yeah, man. Very excited. I got to sit down with him last week.
6: Yeah.
5: You know, he's here quite early.
6: What for? Do we know?
5: You'll find out after 8 o'clock tonight. Don't you worry about that. But we had a very, very fun time in there. He is a big fan of something of mine.
7: Thank you so much. And thank you for being here. And thank you for bringing the world such a lovely mustache. I'm just going to say, a lot of times people will come on with a mustache and, you know, in my head, I'll be like, yeah, I totally out-mustache them. Not today. Not today. You've got a good, thick, strong mustache. Gosh. It didn't sound like I was going to say mustache there.
8: It really didn't.
7: But I was, for sure.
6: God, he loves you.
5: He loved me.
6: Hey, did you tell him about our little game we used to play? Like, oh, if Benson drank cask wine, he'd be Benson Goon.
5: Benson Goon, et cetera. No, I didn't have time.
6: If Benson flew to space and wasn't the sun, he'd be Benson Moon. Things like that.
3: It's just gone 7, and these are the hottest 7 songs in the world right now.
5: Hot 7. He'll join you after 8. Full video is already up on YouTube if you want to check it out.
6: Wow.
5: And the podcast. Let's start the 7 biggest hits of the night, shall we? This artist has had a massive few weeks. Been announced on the Laneway lineup.
6: Mate, that Laneway lineup is huge.
5: Stacked. Adela, Ain't in LA. Tonight's number 7. Welcome to a massive Monday night hot hits with Nick and Lauren.

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0: Self-aware number 6, the hot 7 at 7 is on the Hot Hits with Nick and Lauren. You've invented a new version of that song. I'd love you to give it to people just for 1 second.
1: Have I?
0: Just then.
1: I've already forgotten what I sung. What did I say?
0: Had a more operatic version. It was like,
2: way too self-aware.
3: You know it's getting hot.
4: The Hot Hits with Nick and Lauren.
0: Gorgeous.
3: You know we're about to drop.
4: Hot drop. Drop
0: it. All right, give me FOMO.
1: Oh, my God. Okay, so about, what, 10 days ago?
0: Yeah.
1: Nah. Yeah.
0: Hey, Bella.
1: I had the honour and privilege of going to Dom Dolla's homecoming show at Marvel Stadium in Melbourne. When I tell you, it was life-changing.
0: Yeah.
1: Biblical.
0: I'm not even surprised.
1: Like, and I've seen him before. I saw him at Flemington. But you go in there. He turned that, he didn't do it himself, but they turned that stadium into a nightclub.
0: Yep.
1: And I'm not even exaggerating.
0: Because remember, I went to the Sydney Stadium show, but that stadium was only about 22,000 capacity, I think.
1: Yeah.
0: You had 60 there, dude.
1: Like, it was unbelievable. Like, unbelievable.
0: I'm so envious.
1: He's the king.
0: He is the king. So he's got brand new music, obviously, to celebrate his return. Of course, so many big bangers under his belt and so many cool people that he works with. This one is with Skepta, the British rapper.
1: I'm not across Skepta.
0: Oh, my God. Get across Skepta's work. He's been in Australia about a million times.
1: Has he?
0: He's great. Song is called Danger, Danger. It's brand new Dom Dolla on the Hot Hits.
5: Danger, danger.
0: Yeah. Let's turn it up. Monday night. It's like the 90s. I love this.
1: Doesn't it?

0: It's danger, danger.
1: The hot hits put you on. Now it's certified. 7 of the biggest hits in the country. The hot hits. Hot 7 at 7.
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0: Landing in Australia next week. That is Stella Lefty in Boston. This is the Hot Hits right around Australia. It is Nick and Lauren. Monday night, let's go.
1: Make some noise.
2: Straight to the source. Hot. Off the press. The Hot Hits with Nick and Lauren.
3: Bradley Cooper and Gigi Hadid have once again fueled marriage rumours after they were spotted wearing matching gold bands during another outing in Paris.
0: Oh, in gay Paris, you say?
3: In gay Paris. He's 51, she's 31. I'm fine with that. They were seen leaving a private dinner together on Friday, both appearing to have rings on their left ring fingers.
0: Okay.
3: They're usually pretty private, so I don't think that we'll ever really get a yes or no answer.
0: Can you,
3: but she,
0: can you remind me of the history of those two together?
3: They've been together for a while, yeah. I think since about 2019 or
0: this is not an on-again, off-again thing, right?
3: Like, this no, has this consistent. Has been like a, it was quite a secret, I think, for a long time. Like, just they never really confirmed, then all of a sudden they yep. were very much together.
0: Do you think when they were 46 and 25 that it was weird?
3: No.
0: Okay, cool.
3: I mean, I guess it is, but, and look, I hate to say this.
0: Yeah.
3: It's Bradley Cooper.
0: Yeah. So you can sort of like take, I don't know, a decade off?
3: Totally.
0: For Bradley? Yeah. I get you.
3: Anyway, she said in August about their relationship, "What's beautiful about my current relationship is that it's so different from what I've experienced before. It's the ability to be deeply honest, to say what we think and when we think it." That's the thing. He gives me mature guy vibes, I hope.
0: But for a relationship you started at 25, of course it's going to be different to what you've experienced before. That's child's play.
3: Yeah, true. And you're with Zayn Malik. Who I adore.
0: We adore, of course, love him.
3: But, like, very different kind of person. Like, chalk and cheese, mate. Now, Kim Kardashian has revealed that she has 5 nannies to help care for her 4 kids that she shares with Kanye West.
0: Just she doing, always just doing has a calculation here. That's 1.25 nannies per child.
3: Yes. Well, she always has just one of the nannies on rotation when her children are with her.
0: Mm-hmm.
3: I don't believe that.
0: No.
3: Despite having extra help, Kim makes sure that she's the one who takes the kids to and from school. She also sits down every night for family dinner. In an interview, she said, "I'm an intermediate strict parent. I'm extremely patient and loving. I still have kids sleep in my bed when they want. I read books every night." So she read books with them. She sits down for dinner. She takes them to and from school. I do not for 1 second believe that she does all of those things in one day.
0: And she takes the eldest one to her rap concerts.
3: Well, apparently that is one thing that her and Kanye agree on and communicate well with is about their children, especially North.
0: And her rap career.
3: And her solo music career.
0: Solo music being, career.
3: It's being called. Ed Sheeran brought out. Obviously after the disaster that was his tour recently.
0: Yeah, and then because we've been off for a couple of weeks.
3: Yes.
0: You know one of the shows got cancelled because of weather. As well,
3: that's right.
0: After all of that.
3: Which the everyone loved a bit of clickbait.
0: Yeah.
3: Ed Sheeran shows
0: cancelled.
3: Because of weather. Ed Sheeran has now brought out former The Fray frontman. That is a tongue twister and a half. Former The Fray frontman, Isaac Slade, as a surprise opening act for his Loop tour.
0: When you're being surprised with the lead singer of The Fray.
3: Have we interviewed him?
0: No, what's that the was the lead singer of Snow Patrol.
4: No, the script. It was the script.
3: The script. I get them confused. He performed a short solo set. He played the classics like How to Save a Life and You Found Me.
0: Mm.
3: And I imagine there was more. This obviously followed the major tour shakeup after Macklemore was removed and several supporting acts subsequently pulled out in solidarity over the Free Palestine

0: beer, you've been through your entire address book and asked everyone that you know to open for you and landed on that. Not that he's not a talent, not that those songs aren't incredible,
1: no.
0: But just...
1: Well, apparently he's got quite... They were quite a big influence on his career.
0: Oh, yeah.
1: At the start.
0: Good
1: but,
0: for him.
1: Well done.
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5: I'm trying to be good-natured about it, and I'm getting close. 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And I actually said to him, look, you can go dressed as one of the Brisbane Lions and be the last 4 minutes of the grand final.
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0: So I went to book Gary's ultrasound and they told me more than a week's wait.
1: Huh?
0: I know. 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
1: Yeah, same for us. 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

0: How good to have a sax solo back in a song on the radio. That is Jamie Miller, Antonio Cipriano on it too. Baby Doll on the Hot Hits with Nick and Lauren.
1: That is so fun. It feels like to me like a Full House theme song, if like a One Direction remix.
0: You mean the Full House theme song that Stella Lefty stole?
1: Yes, I do.
0: I jest.
1: Hey, you.
0: I jest, of course. Only jesting.
1: She's not a thief.
0: That Jamie Miller guy, he's really interesting. So basically, he won the Voice like in 2017, I think, in the
1: yes,
0: UK.
1: Yes, he did.
2: Finished third.
0: There you go.
1: Oh.
0: All the best.
1: Correct.
0: Finished before first.
1: Correct.
0: Mowboy. Coulter.
1: Kalia.
0: Et cetera.
1: Wait, did Kalia win?
0: Yeah.
1: Yeah, he did.
0: Yeah, he All did. Right. Yeah.
1: Donovan.
0: Donovan. Keep going.
1: Leah Carr.
0: Harding.
2: Lee Harding, yes. Good. Matt Corby.
0: Corby.
1: I was going to say Noel, but.
0: Yeah, that's true.
1: Bigger than Sebastian. No.
0: No, I wouldn't say that. No, he's the exception to the rule because there were so many people watching. Anyway, that's Jamie Miller. He's Welsh and bisexual. You're on the Hot Hits with Nick and Lauren.
1: My favourite.
0: This artist is going on tour as of today until May the 10th next year. Crazy stuff. 10 months on the road for Olivia Rodrigo. This is The Cure. Tonight's number 3 in the Hot 7.
1: Come here?
0: Not yet.
1: Oh.

0: is going to be in the country next week. That is Midnight Sun on the
1: Hot Hits.
0: Is she
1: really?
0: Yeah, it's finally here, dude.
1: Oh, my God. We've come up to our 2 months of scariness.
0: Yeah, we call it scary because there's just lots of gigs that we're going to try and go to.
1: Yeah.
0: But it is so exciting. Like, the amount of live music that people are going to see in the next few weeks is so sick. I'm going to play the biggest song in the country, though.
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3: 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The Hot Hits on 7.
0: You have been off the radio for around 17 days, my dear friend.
1: I have.
0: Have you partaken in the listening of the new Taylor Swift songs? Be honest!
1: I've seen some on TikTok.
0: Welcome to Cleveland.
4: I guess there's something we all can agree on.
0: Initial thoughts.
1: It doesn't sound like Taylor Swift, but okay.
0: It's quite jaunty, isn't it?
1: It is jaunty.
0: Sleigh bells in it, if you will.

0: Yes.
1: Okay. Yeah. No, I'm just listening. I'm just taking it all in. Because I've been off the radio for 17 days. I need to become acquainted.
0: This one's the one that reminds me a bit of 1989, so I quite like it.
1: Mm.
0: Yeah.
1: 1989, the album.
0: Yes, not the gear. Anyway, tonight's number one song is Patient Zero.
1: Oh, see, this is one I've seen lots of on TikTok.
0: That's good. It's Taylor Swift on the Hot Hits. Hot 7 at 7, tonight's biggest song.

0: Miller and Patient Zero. Tonight's number one in the Hot 7 at 7. It's first time there.
1: Is there a fiddle at the end?
0: There's fiddles, there's string sections, it's all going on.
2: This is a vibe. Right here, right now. The music that matters right now.
3: This is the Hot Hits.
2: With Mick and Lauren.
1: Yes, give us a call on 131060. And this is just out of pure curiosity for me. Have you had work done in Turkey or overseas in general, maybe?
0: Probably Turkey, though. Most get it done in Turkey.
1: Yes. Whether it's veneers, whether it's breast implants, whether it's hair transplants.
0: Yep.
1: Whatever it may
0: be. Brazilian butt lift.
1: Yes. They've dwindled a little bit in popularity, I feel.
0: They have. Everyone's going for the au naturel flat look.
1: Yes.
0: Once more. Yeah, we want to know these because when I was off last week, Loz and Jesse, who was filling in for me, Jesse from Carrie and Tommy, you were talking about.
1: Yeah, I don't remember how. Oh, actually, I think I do. I think it was off the back of Cyril.
0: Ah, yeah.
1: And his hair, yeah. So I've just

0: looked it up here. Apparently, Turkey is roughly 50% to 70% cheaper than Australia. While Australian quotes usually cover only the surgical procedure itself, Turkish clinics almost exclusively offer all-inclusive packages, including a 4 to 5 star hotel accommodation.
1: Ooh, but you don't want to be staying in a hotel wrapped up in bandages you've got to change every 2 hours and various creams to numb your head.
0: This is the thing. This is why I'm curious, because I just want to know about the whole experience.
1: Yeah.
0: Because then you've got to fly back. You know, how long do you stay over there before you do come back?
1: Yeah.
0: Was it worth it in the end, or I don't know.
1: So the question on 131060 is the following. Have you had work done in Turkey?
0: Yes.
1: Tell us about it. 131060, the number. We'll take your calls in just a tick.
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4: 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What's Carrie do on her holidays? I was walking around playing a game of whack-a-mole, but I catch a spew, what's going to be next?
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5: Mark Twain once said, "There was never yet an uninteresting life. 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

0: 19. It is 19. Alex Warren. Emerald Eyes, Hot Hits Live, Red Australia, Monday night. Public holiday in some spots, not a public holiday in others.
1: Did you just hit yourself in the face with your mic?
0: No.
1: Oh, it looked like you did.
0: I almost smacked myself in the face while I was doing it. Anyway.
2: This is the Hot Hits.
3: With Nick and Lauren.
2: Where we at with it?
3: Right here. Sexiest hot.
1: Yeah, we just want to know, basically, have you had work done in Turkey? Because Turkey seems to be the place to go for

0: nose job.
1: Like a pretty big difference.
0: Yeah.
1: In Turkey, 3,500 to 7,000.
0: Wow. Okay. Yeah, so you're going to Turkey because you get a free holiday out of it, basically, and you still end up under what you would pay here.
1: Mm,
0: let's go to Frank on 131060. Yeah. Frank, have you had work done in Turkey, my friend?
2: Hi, how are you?
0: Good.
1: We're excellent.
2: Excellent. Yeah, absolutely. So I went there twice. One was in 23 and the second time, 24. Now, I did a hair transplant, and the reason why I went twice was because the consultants, look, there are a number of clinics in Turkey, and that's the best place to go to. Now, one reason I went is because my wife started calling me matches. On the head.
0: What?
2: Anyway.
1: Is that your wife in the car now, Frank?
2: No, that's me.
1: Oh.
2: I'm the only one.
1: Oh, I'm sorry. I thought I heard someone else. Okay.
2: No. I'm the only one.
1: Anyway.
0: Thank you, Frank.
1: Frank, no, hang on. I have a question for Frank. Frank, how is it now?
3: Okay. So, do you want me to give you the long version or a short version?
1: The short version.
3: A detailed version.
1: Okay. No, I think just the short one. Thank you.
3: Okay, not a problem. So, the first time I went, I did the front part of my head. And only because they said that you need to do it twice because the hair transplant, they transplant from the sides and back of your head. And it's your own hair, so it's permanent, okay?
1: Right, okay.
3: So it cost me $3,500.
1: Wow.
3: Now, yes, very cheap. And that's for both. For both the top, the crown, and the front. So, and just to get back, the reason why...
4: Sorry,
3: is because,
4: Frank, we've got to move on, mate. Sorry, that's cool.
0: Getting the wine up. Frank, fascinating. Thank you for letting us know.
1: Frank, I love that.
0: Yeah.
1: See, that answers my questions, though. It's much cheaper.
0: Lauren will take your number and we'll talk more off air, okay? Alessia is on 131060. Alessia, have you... It's not you. You're one of the nurses that does this, yeah?
5: No, so I'm one of the nurses who's been on the receiving end when it's gone wrong.
1: Okay. Here we go, Alessia. Yes.
5: Now, let me tell you, I had a lady come in once in the hospital because she had some work done in Turkey, had a facelift.
1: Uh-oh.
5: And do you know what they did? They left the gauze in her face by accident, sewed it up. She came back with an infection, took almost 1 year to get rid of it. And then she came back to one of the beautiful doctors and he fixed it up for her.
0: Oh,
5: 2 years.
0: That is rough.
1: And I imagine the cost of having it fixed up here would be quite expensive as well.
5: It would be more expensive because you'd have to spend so much time on antibiotics and anti-inflammatory, all that type of stuff.

0: doctors and they go, yeah, come in this day.
1: Yeah.
0: And that's it.
1: I've seen the WhatsApp numbers rolling around. I know they do a lot of this in Korea as well. They've just got the WhatsApp number up and you text them and you just get it done.
2: I don't want to be finding my plastic surgeon on a WhatsApp.
1: No, thank you. Finally, we go to Mark on 131060.
2: Hello, Mark.
1: Mark, a friend of a friend, I believe.
3: Yes, well, look, this is a cautionary tale. And you know how someone says, I have a friend whose friend's dog's brother's cat's sister had this thing? Well, this is actually my work colleague. Her housemate's friend went to Turkey to get a breast augmentation.
2: Yeah.
3: And the work looked lovely. First red flag is she booked it through Instagram. So she went over and had the work done. Lovely, lovely job. And they said, do you want to stay and do your post-op care here or go home? And she said, no, I'm going to go home. So she flew home to Australia, and on the plane, she was just kind of feeling a bit uncomfortable, like a bit short of breath. And so this continued when she got home. So she went to see a doctor to get a checkup. They did some scans, run some tests, and it turns out that she'd had one of her lungs removed during surgery.
2: What?
3: Yes, she'd had one of her lungs removed during surgery. And the kicker is, because it was an elective surgery, she's now on the bottom of the lung transplant waiting list. Because
2: Jesus
3: she chose to have it done.
2: Christ!
3: Yep. And in her early 20s, her whole life ahead of her, but she walked away with a lovely rack.
2: Well, I mean, swings and roundabouts, really, but gee
4: whiz. My God, they took a lung out!
3: They removed the lung.
2: And I'm not making any accusations here, but could that be a... They're selling it?
1: Yeah.
3: Oh, you would think it, well, because obviously she went back to find the doctor on Instagram where she had all the communications and the page completely gone. What?
4: Whoa!
2: Oh my gosh!
1: That is an astonishing story.
3: So you know what? Pay the extra money and do it at home.
1: Yeah.
2: Absolutely. Goodness. Wow, I didn't think that that's where that was going to go.
1: Good rack, though. The hot hits. Hey, it's Yes Boone.

0: Benson Boone's coming up after 8 o'clock. That is Yes Boone on the hot hits right across Australia. Mm-hmm. It is Nick and Lauren. You got something to share with the crowd?
1: Well,
0: it's big news, guys.
1: After about 6 months, I've finally been accepted to Raya.
0: Hell yeah.
1: And I don't even really want to be on there anymore.
0: And I'm also mad that you're on there because I have requested about, I don't know, I think I've been requesting for 7 years. I literally have Troye Sivan as a reference.
1: I'll be another reference. Add me as a reference.
0: I've got 23 of them.
1: Well, maybe they want to hear from me. Now, the first rule of Raya is you do not talk about Raya. So I'm not going to talk about what goes on Raya. Apparently it's a big secret society that we're all... But it's kind of... I mean, I'm not going to speak negatively because I don't want them to revoke my membership, even though I don't really want it or need it right now, but I want to keep it forever because it took so long to get it.
0: You just want the status of being able to say, I got on to Raya.
1: Yes.
0: You have seen some celebrities on it, though, haven't you?
1: I can't talk about it, Nick. One of them rhymes with Bill Parks.
0: No, it doesn't.
1: What?
0: Bill Parks.
1: Bill Sparks.
0: Oh! Sorry, I was talking about the other one.
1: And the other one rhymes with... Spillex.
0: Why are you just getting DJs?
1: I don't know.
0: Architects or anything or...
1: Mate, there's... Do you know what's the most offensive thing?
0: Mm.
1: The amount of people that are on it and how long it took us and how long it took us to get
0: this
1: like...
0: This is what I think. There are some absolute flops on there and it kills me. Right, I keep it on the hot hits. Benson Boone, as I said, coming to hang out just after 8 o'clock.
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5: With Nick and Lauren.
6: Benson Boone has taken over in the next 10 minutes.
7: Oh my gosh.
6: In the country for reasons that will soon become clear. You have to read between the lines a little bit. These shows don't start for another 6-7 weeks.
7: Oh, wow. Yeah, I didn't even think about that.
6: Yeah, so he's here for a wild reason. You'll find out in a sec. It's a great chat.
7: Uber's new ambassador or something, Uber Eats is...
6: They just had red food, man. You know who's the ambassador for the Uber clothing drive this year? Mel C.
7: Well, this is my chance.
6: Well, we had an opportunity for time last Thursday.
7: Oh.
6: But alas. Anyway,
7: Me and that woman are just never going to get the chance to meet again.
6: You will, mate, at some point. Let's talk NRL. Let's talk grand final. It was last night. Knights and Roosters. Roosters won, just so you know.
7: Did they?
6: Yes, because I know you're an AFL girly. But beforehand, so there's been this whole controversy the last couple of weeks about the pregame entertainment. Obviously, the AFL had Kylie. The CEO of the NRL, Peter Melandis, said, "Oh, we don't need that. It's like adding a pickle to a cheeseburger, and the entertainment is the pickle. You know, you're coming for the cheeseburger, which is our game."
7: Which he got absolutely roasted for.
6: Absolutely. So, of course, he scrambled and put together a ragtag crew of people.
7: Of people that we love.
6: Absolutely.
7: Let's be very clear.
6: Great crew. So it consisted of Amy Shark, Dave Gleason of the Screaming Jets, Phil Jamison of Grinspoon, Ruben Stiles of Peking Duck on guitar duty.
7: That's right, because Kelly Holiday made it very abundantly clear he wasn't doing it.
6: No, and then Ruben literally did the grand final entertainment, got on a flight and played in Cairns last night.
7: Oh.
6: Like, crazy. And also Neve from Teen Jesus and the Gene Teasers was doing the drums. So it was a cool group.
7: Nice.
6: It started with Amy Shark stepping out onto the field. It was also a tribute to Jai Arrow, who was the NRL player that's had to retire with motor neuron disease.
7: Yeah.
6: And it started with her doing a version of You'll Never Walk Alone. Enjoy this for a second.

0: very beautiful, very moving, that.
1: It is.
0: It then turned into, and I loved it, very entertaining, very NRL as well, like a right. little bit kind of daggy.
1: Well, and they did a bit of an homage to Tina Turner, didn't they?
0: Oh, they most certainly did. Here is the Ragtag Crew with Simply the Best. You're simply the best.
1: Very clearly before, I love these people individually,
0: yep.
1: but it does not feel a little bit cover bandy, the whole thing.
0: This is the thing. And then I don't know the reasoning for why they had to perform the Four Non Blondes What's Up.
1: No.
0: But good for them.
1: I mean, I imagine it's a timing thing because Peter Volandis couldn't get his...
0: his what? Out of his what?
1: No, well, look, let's have a bit more prep next time, shall we?
0: Absolutely. It was good fun.
1: And let Tones and I sing Dance Monkey.
0: Oh, that's the other thing.
1: Don't sing it, sorry. Don't sing it if she doesn't.
0: First try, because you know how they play music after tries.
1: Yeah, yeah.
0: First try, Dance Monkey, song they played.
2: Can I say something that I saw as well
0: online?
2: You may
0: not.
2: I believe Tones and I played a gig.
1: She did.
2: Recently and played Dance Monkey at that gig.
1: It was last night, I think. Or unless she just posted the footage because I just saw it come up and everyone was losing their minds for Dance Monkey.
0: She's been reposting every article about herself being like hashtag fake news, and I adore her for that. Because I used her as a scapegoat. It was ridiculous.
1: Absolutely.
0: Now let's play the artist who kicks off for her Australian tour tonight. Is it tonight?
2: Yeah.
0: It's tonight.
1: Melbourne. Where?
0: Melbourne, Olivia Dean, night one. Is it definitely tonight?
2: Yeah, it is.
1: I haven't seen a thing about it.
0: It is tonight and tomorrow. Crazy.
1: Wow.
0: This is Baby Steps, Hot Hits.

0: Ash on the Hot Hits with Nick and Lauren. She's going to be on the show later this week. But on the show right now, Benson Boone's back, baby.
1: Yes.
0: He will be in the country 6 weeks from now doing his big tour. The tickets are still available at frontiertouring.com.
1: So 6 weeks from now, but you caught up with him last week.
0: In the flesh, that's right. Why is he here, you wonder?
1: I do.
2: Hey, everyone, this is Benson Boone.

0: That's where the cool friend happens to be.
1: Say no more. It's so beautiful, though. And I like that you kind of come in here, you're like getting acclimatized before you come out and do these shows.
0: Oh, it's actually really great. And I'm learning more about the Australians.
1: Okay.
0: This is my third time in Australia, but I've never like had proper time off here. Mm. So this is actually really nice to kind of just relax and observe people and live a little.
1: Have you had much time to relax this year, I fear?
0: No.
1: Yeah.
0: No, not at all. Which is, I mean, given, like, I love being busy and I love traveling and I love being about, but yeah, I'm ready to, like, I'm really excited to go to Asia and to go to Australia to play shows. And now, actually, I'm even more keen to play in Australia after spending time here. Yeah. But afterwards, I think I'm, like, ready to go home and stay there.
1: Have a little rest. Have a little lie down.
0: Yeah.
1: What's been different about this year to the previous years of your career? What's kind of changed?
0: That's a great question. I think it's really the major change that's gone on this year is it's kind of been a turning point on, like, where I want my career to go. I've been, like, riding the wave of songs that have already come out, and now I think it's more shifting my focus to songs that are going to come out,
1: yeah,
0: which is actually really nice and, like, can be scary, or scary is not really the right word, but, like, just mysterious and unknown, but also very exciting because I'm ready to, like, stay put in one place and live and write and write and write and write.
1: I feel this exciting feeling as a fan of not knowing what is coming from you.
0: Yeah.
1: Because we've only had a little, tiny little taste this year.
0: Yeah.
1: I feel like you are about to just sort of start barraging us with the next shit.
0: Yeah, and I think it's near about time. Because it's been a while since, I mean, Time of My Life has been the only thing that's come out in quite a while.
1: Was that a conscious decision to only put a little bit out this year and just sort of, you know, tide us over?
0: Yeah. And honestly, it was more for this tour because I really wanted to do this tour. Because when I did the American Heart Tour, a lot of people did not get tickets that wanted to. It sold out so quickly that I wanted to do more shows to kind of continue that. But I also didn't want to just make it another American Heart Tour.
1: Yeah.
0: So, yeah, again, like, all that to say, I feel like I've stretched to the capacity that I'm comfortable with kind of everything that's come out, and I'm ready for the next chapter.
1: Bring it on, baby.
2: More coming up with Benson Boone taking over. I'm going to ask him next, Loz, whether he reckons his album was received by people well. And his answer may surprise you.
3: Ooh.
2: Coming up after Sorry I'm Here for Someone Else. Benson Boone's taking over the Hot Hits tonight.
4: I'm sorry.

0: Deanna Spyro on the Hot Hits with Nick and Lauren as we still hang out with the great Benson Boone. He's coming back in 6 weeks' time, performing huge shows right around the country. Frontiertouring.com is where you get the details. I think there's a bit of chemistry there, I'm not going to lie.
1: Mate, I felt it.
0: Yeah.
1: And I felt it through the screen.
0: From one moustache to another. We're back with him now. I'm sorry, I'm here.
2: This is Benson Boone.
3: The Hot Hits with Nick and Lauren.
4: Let's go back to American Heart for a second. Do you think it was received the way that you wanted people to receive it?
5: Yes and no. I think the internet will always take things a different way than anyone really expects, which you can love and hate, but it's just inevitable. But I think a lot of people took it a lot more politically than it was supposed to be, which, I mean, is totally fair. It's called American Heart.
4: Yeah.
5: But it was never supposed to be like a political thing. It was more of just an expression of me. But outside of that, and that wasn't even really a huge deal, like outside of that, I kind of love where everyone took everything, and it taught me a lot. Like when I first started releasing those songs before the album came out, like with Mystical Magical,
4: that song became its own world, didn't it?
5: For the better and for the worse.
4: Exactly.
5: Yeah. And it was like, I didn't expect it to go where it went, obviously. But like, when people heard that song and started to react negatively, it really affected me for a little bit. And I was like, geez, I'm doing something wrong. And I'm a terrible person. And oh my gosh, this is awful. The people aren't liking it. And then after like a couple weeks, my mindset really shifted into, you kind of at some point have to stop trying to please everybody. People are just bound to be themselves and dislike things and like things. And so I kind of just stopped caring, and I started just like playing into the bit that, like, you know, I am a little different than most people. Like, you wouldn't really align my music with doing a backflip and Moonbeam Ice Cream, and it's all just kind of random. So I just kind of played along with it, and I think that helped me a lot, just to kind of make a decision in my mind that truly you really can kind of express yourself how you want, as long as you're aware there's going to be a fair amount of people that are going to have their own opinions about your expression.
4: Yeah.
5: But if you can be okay with whatever comes with that, I think it's amazing.
4: You're very good at making moments happen in your career, whether it's a moment on stage, whether it's a Spider-Man outfit, whether it's the words Moonbeam Ice Cream in a song. I do wonder though, when you receive certain feedback from people, does it ever tempt you to tone it down and like pull back the eccentricity?
5: Or I think it used to a lot.
4: Yeah, okay.
5: Yes, it did used to. And it would be something where, you know, like people's opinions that should never sway what I'm doing, I was like, whoa, I really need to tone it down a lot. I should stop wearing jumpsuits. Which, I mean, it's totally fair, but again, like after a while, I don't want to be what everyone else is. I just kind of want to do my thing my way. And so when I make a moment of something, now I kind of enjoy when people feel the opposite that I do, because I just play into it.
4: Are you a natural born troll, do you think?
5: Honestly, I don't think I am. I think like naturally, well, actually maybe a little bit. I think it's more that I don't like to be told what I am or what to do. Like if you tell me to do something, I'm so much less likely to do that thing. And maybe that's stubbornness, but that's always how I've been. So maybe a little bit. Yeah. Yeah.
0: Do you like my giggle through this entire interview?
1: Yeah, I did.
0: We are hanging out with Benson Boone. There is more coming up with him next on the Hot Hits with Nick and Lauren.

0: Hey
1: everyone, this is Benson Boone. Mr.
2: Electric Blue. The Hot Hits with Nick and Lauren.
3: I feel like great art has always come from being a bit of a provocateur, right?
0: Yeah, provocateur.
3: Do you like that word?
0: Provocateur, I do. It's
3: one of my many French words from my year 10 French class.
0: Yes.
3: Do you know any French?
0: No, oui.
3: That means yes.
0: Yeah. I know I was going to say no, but I decided to say oui.
3: Say oui instead. Now, it's really interesting talking to you about this stuff, though, because I just think you have probably got to be one of the most perceived pop stars on the planet, I think. I feel like everyone has a thought on you. Everyone has a take on you, and that doesn't happen for many people. Yeah. I think it's a good thing because it means that people are paying attention and people are caring.
0: Yeah.
3: But can it go the other way sometimes? Can it be a shit thing?
0: Of course, yeah. Someone like, this is not me saying I'm anything like him, but a lot of people will correlate Freddie Mercury and I, where I'm no Freddie Mercury, but also Freddie Mercury is no Benson Boone. We're just two different people. But like someone like him, where now we perceive, or the majority of the population perceives Queen and Freddie Mercury as like one of the greatest artists in one of the greatest bands of all time. They are like perceived as this exceptional, like groundbreaking, theater-esque band, which is amazing. But I'm sure while they were blowing up and while they were a new thing, people were like, what is this? Why is it this way and why is it different? And I think the internet now especially is such an outlet for people to express their discomfort with difference, with someone being different. And I'm not like this crazy out there different person. I'm literally just like a regular white dude with a mustache. But like,
3: same, bro.
0: But I do things that maybe some other people wouldn't do. And yes, that can totally be perceived as where some people have an opinion and they're like, I hate him.
3: Yeah.
0: And they're just kind of told that I suck from the internet and then they believe that. And that's totally fine. Like, honestly, I would never knock anyone for thinking that if they have never met me. But if you meet me and we have a conversation or you watch me perform and you come to a concert, I think then your opinion would mean more to me.
3: Yeah.
0: Like, if you still feel that way, you know, it is what it is. Still sucks, but like, whatever. But yeah, a lot of people just kind of jump to an emotion because other people have, and that's just kind of the way it is right now. And as unfortunate as that is, it's the reality of people and the internet.
3: People love to have a take, don't
0: yeah
3: they?
0: And honestly, I kind of like it.
3: Yeah,
0: I really do.
3: We're getting opinionated.
0: We are.
4: We're going to wrap things up with Benson in just a tick. Get your tickets to see him live next month at frontiertouring.com. 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

0: Nick and Lauren.
1: You talked a minute ago about like when Queen were growing up, and you talk about how much you love them and what they did and that perception of them and the legacy of them. What do you want people to say about you when you are Brian May's wise age? What do you want people to say about Benson Boone and the legacy that you leave?
2: I think everybody has a thing, even outside of musical performers. I think everybody has a talent, or they're good at something, whether or not they ever tap into that or use that or showcase that. For me, I think whatever you want to say about my music, say it. Whatever you want to think about my songs or my personality, say it. It is what it is. But I think something that me personally, I feel like I am good at is performing. Using my voice and using my skills of entertaining people, like, I think that is what I'm

0: the best at for myself, for all the things that I do. So I would like, you know, in 80 years, I would love for people to look back, and if they remember who I am, or when they remember who I am, they think back on my performing and, you know, like, wow, Benson Boone really could put on a show. Because I think that's the most important thing to me. It's what I care about the most. It's what I enjoy the most. It's what I'm the most passionate about is performing and my voice and being on stage. So I can be remembered anyway, but I would love to be remembered for my voice and for my stage presence.
1: And you will be. You already are.
0: Thank you.
1: You already are. Before I go, I'm going to do some journalism. Talk to me about the new music.
0: Yes.
1: What can we know at this stage about what is to come musically from you?
0: I think I've, for the last couple of years, I've played around a lot with experimenting and in different sounds.
1: Nothing sounded the same, and I love that.
0: No. I think, not that this will all sound the same, but I think this will be the most true to what I feel like I naturally cater to, which I think is a more soulful take on music. That's where my voice feels the most present and the best, is when I can like really utilize my voice. And I feel like I've done that and I haven't done that in a lot of music, where like if you come to watch me perform, I sing the songs so much differently on stage than you hear them on Spotify or Apple Music or whatever. So I think it's time I put out music that I would perform that way, the way that you are hearing it on Spotify or whatever you listen to, however you listen to it. Like, the way that you are listening to it is the way that I would perform it, because I have never done that. I've never done it that way. So I think that's what I'm really excited for, is to really spend time curating my vocals and sitting with these songs enough to know that I'm singing it the best way it could possibly be sung for me.
1: I'm very excited.
0: Thank you.
1: Love and admire you, man.
0: Thank you so much. And thank you for being here. And thank you for bringing the world such a lovely mustache. I'm just going to say, a lot of times people will come on with a mustache and, you know, in my head, I'll be like, yeah, I totally out-mustached them. Not today. Not today. You've got a good, thick, strong mustache. Gosh. It didn't sound like I was going to say mustache there.
1: But
0: I was, for sure.
1: I'm just leaving you in your own world with that.
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5: 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And I actually said to him, look, you can go dressed as one of the Brisbane Lions and be the last 4 minutes of the grand final.
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3: The local list on the hot hits with Nick and Lauren.
0: I'm going to say it.
4: Go on.
0: I think this might be one of our most underrated artists.
4: Really?
0: What?
4: Well, what normally makes me have that reaction?
0: You share a birthday, don't you?
4: Not me.
0: Noni shares a birthday.
4: Noni shares a birthday.
0: Amazing. That is perfect. We are talking about the incredible artist Psycho. One of the coolest cucumbers that makes music in this country. Out of Brisbane. A couple months ago, you know how I was in Brisbane a little while ago?
4: Yes.
0: That whole Big Sound thing I went to, everyone was talking about her because she performed on her own on the back of a truck in a random commercial car park. And gave everyone like 2 hours notice and packed the place out. It was amazing.
4: That's so cool.
0: The music's like, it's poppy and catchy, but it's got this like sort of groovy R&B almost element to it. It's a bit psychedelic. Yeah. It's sick.
4: It is psychedelic. That's how it feels to me. It feels like those kaleidoscopy flowers on the head though too. Like the flowers on the head are crucial as well as a kaleidoscope.
0: Her brand new album, it's called Look Up. It just came out on Friday. It's amazing. She says it feels private, as if I'm hiding under a desk singing these songs because they feel so vulnerable. So they have like a nice, pretty, fun sheen to them, but there's serious stuff under the surface, man. Shall we play a track from it?
4: Yes, please.
0: It is called Tell Me When You're Home. Psycho is our local list tonight on the Hot Hits with Nick and Lauren.

0: Sonny Federo, Becky Hill, let us say something hot hits with Nick and Lauren for a Monday night. Are you across, because we live in two different cities, Lauren Barry.
1: Yeah.
0: Do you guys got the moth plague where you are?
1: Not that I'm aware of.
0: Right.
1: I mean, I first heard of this moth plague. I think I saw a very quick thing on Instagram the other day, but I first heard of it when you said there was two moths on your bus.
0: There was two moths on my bus this morning. They sat together.
1: Did they have a newspaper?
0: Yes.
1: Did they bring a newspaper? Some light reading?
0: They were sharing a newspaper. So yeah, if you don't know, east coast of Australia currently, there is a moth plague. They're bogong moths, the big ass ones, because they got blown off course of their normal migration pattern.
1: Yeah. Oh, no. Where do they normally migrate? Inland?
0: They migrate. I believe it's a bit more inland of the East Coast, KDOT. You're our bogong moth expert.
2: I'm not across the usual arrangements of these moths, unfortunately.
0: Well, they're here. And I have a theory as to why they're here.
1: Go on.
0: On the bus earlier, as discussed, two moths got on, shared a newspaper together.
1: Yeah.
0: Reading The Australian.
1: Two moths get on a bus.
0: Two moths get on a bus. It's a perfect premise.
1: It is.
0: And these two little kids, like the moth flew past the two little kids and they like squealed really cutely, and there were some other kids looking at it as well, and then there was a man trying to get it off and a woman talking to another woman that she didn't know and laughing. I think they've been sent to us.
1: To unite
0: us.
1: They do. They have, I think.
0: To bring us together.
1: Because it's a common interest that everyone's sharing at the moment.
0: That's it. Because I stepped off the bus and a gentleman had been trying to get the moth off the bus.
1: Sure.
0: And it flew straight back in. So, of course, I said to him, it's just flown straight back in.
1: Oh, God.

0: That. Oh, small talk's back, baby, and it's thanks to the moths.
1: Thanks to the bogons.
0: Yeah, man.
1: Well, good for them. They were endangered.
0: They were.
1: Yeah. Not anymore, apparently. I don't know.
0: They're plentiful. The cats are enjoying playing with them as a sort of toy as well.
1: I don't know that. I mean, in Melbourne, moth plague has never really. We had a big locust plague in Victoria a few years ago.
0: I recall the locust plague, yeah.
1: That was foul. I had to drive to Wangaratta once and I don't know if my car was ever the same.
0: Hey, guys, it got me thinking. 131060, what would you prefer, a moth or a locust plague? Take
1: your call. The best plague.
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3: 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You ready to go?
4: 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Yes. One, three, eight, one.
3: Julie, you just won $1,381. Oh, my God.
4: Are you joking?
3: No.
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3: 3 for all. 3 songs in a row. They all have something in common. Tonight's thing they have in common is this artist is about to step on stage in Melbourne tonight for her first show. Olivia Dean is here.
4: My goodness. That has come around so quickly.
3: How exciting. How brilliant. So many shows. These tickets were so damn hard to get, weren't they? No one could get them. Not even us.
4: No.
3: We do not have Olivia Dean tickets.
4: I'm not going.
3: If you'd like to sell them to us at a reasonable price, yeah. 13, 10, 60.
4: I would like to go, but we've got so much coming up as well.
3: We do.
4: So many gigs.
3: Hey, remember that time we met Olivia Dean?
4: Yeah. I do.
3: Like 18 months ago, we sat down with her.
4: It was one of our first big interviews.
3: So I wonder.
4: Here for Laneway.
3: That's right. And I wonder if her trip over here was the same as her last trip.
5: On the plane on the way over here, I kind of did this journal entry and I was like, wow, Olivia, look how far you've come. You know, like I'm all the way across the other side of the world and I'm playing my music and people are singing along. And I was just, I made a note to myself to just enjoy it because I'm here, you know?
3: From that one.
4: Oh.
3: Yeah.
4: Well, we saw her at the Arias as well.
3: We did.
4: She could have almost done the Arias again.
3: Literally.
4: She's here.
3: She could have done the NRL Grand Final.
4: Well, if they had some sense. Hey, I love Amy Shark and I love all of them.
3: Well, we believe it was discussed internally, but it was going to be about $1 million. So they decided to invest that in grassroots football.
4: No, that's fine.
3: Ray Warren said that last night. Anyway, Olivia Dean.
4: It'll sound like. I was going to try and do a Ray Warren, but it's not.
6: Well,
4: it's not.
6: $1 million is too much.
3: That's really good.
4: That is good.
3: Let's do Olivia Dean live. This is what you'll be hearing right around the country over the next few weeks. It's Man I Need, Hot Hits, 3 for all.

0: Three's a Riot with Nick and Lauren. It's the Hot Hits 3 for All.
1: Speaking of good vibes, the amazing one and only Olivia Dean is also here. Please, please, give this amazing person a round of applause.
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0: Lauren.
1: Three for all.
2: She's playing three Olivia Dean songs because she would have just stepped on stage in Melbourne for her very first show of Australian tour.
3: Yeah, she would have actually.
2: Massive. No, yeah.
3: There's not many artists I'd allow us to play three of their songs in a row.
2: Yeah, we don't do that regularly, do we?
3: No. Even though it's three for all and we like to, you know,

0: have a theme. Rarely is it one artist.
1: Well, three for all options today were three Taylor Swift songs from the life of a showgirl.
0: No.
1: Or this.
0: They were our options. What about Bailey's great idea that he had?
1: What was Bailey's great idea? I don't read messages.
0: Things that we missed from the break.
1: Oh, right. Like what?
0: Like you'd have
1: Taylor Swift releasing your new songs.
2: Olivia Dean landing in Australia.
1: What else? And Kyle.

0: City, the hot hits with Nick and Lauren right around the country. You know when you hear a song and it just sort of hits a certain part of your brain that you haven't had tickled for a while?
1: Yes, I do.
0: This has been that song for me for the last couple of months. So this is Sophia Stelle. She is the first signing to A24 Music. So you know A24, the film studio?
1: No way.
0: Started record label. She's their first signing.
1: Wow. What a massive honour. And wow, that company.
0: I know.
1: How incredible.
0: They're doing some really impressive stuff. So her music's like quite dream poppy. She's open for Lorde. Troye Sivan's a big fan of her as well. She has been a gardener, a house painter and a bartender. She's a skateboarder. She's the third of 11 children. She's fascinating.
1: Oh my God.
0: What a woman.
1: 11 children in this day and age.
0: 11 children in the modern era. Does not happen. Sophia's got an album coming out. It's called How to Win at Solitaire. No, it's not. That was the EP. It's called The Greatest Album of All Time. On your debut
1: Massive
0: album.
1: Call. I love that. I love that.
0: Bring in Sophia.
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0: is so nice to meet you. You have sparked something in my heart. Like there was something missing in my dream pop world that you have filled. So thank you.
1: Oh, that's amazing. Thank you for listening.
0: My absolute pleasure. Where are you right now?
1: I'm in Vancouver,
0: Love.
1: Canada.
0: I've never been to Vancouver. Mm-hmm. What is it like making music in Vancouver?
1: It's pretty great. I mean, I love it. I mean, it's a very beautiful city. It's a nice place. You can walk everywhere, which I love. I mean, not everywhere, but you can definitely get a lot of places by walking. And I've usually worked from home or somewhere pretty close by, so.
0: Nice.
1: Find it great.
0: When it comes to walking, I do feel like your music sounds almost at its best when you're walking. You know, you've got some music that like sounds best when you're driving, and then you have walking music. I feel like you are walking music. Do you like to like have a good day in the studio and then walk around and listen to the demo?
1: Absolutely. Yeah, that makes sense. I always kind of, I think that too, like it's like walking music.
0: Yeah.
1: But maybe that's because I most of my transport is walking. So I'm like, everything's walking music to me, I guess, but yeah.
0: I found a medium in the middle, which is, do you have Lime bikes there? Like the higher e-bikes? Yeah.
1: Mm-hmm.
0: I know you're meant to have a helmet on, but I like to have these on sometimes when I'm riding in a safe place.
1: Yeah.
0: And I found like a middle ground in music. Let's dive into this album a little bit because, yeah, it's so special and I was so happy that the rest of it kind of felt like the first few singles did to me.
1: Yay.
0: The greatest album of all time. What a title. Why the decision to go with that title?
1: The title came first actually because basically I did one of my first interviews, they were like, what do you want to do next? And I was like, hopefully, I want to make the greatest album of all time like everybody else, or like, I like to try to make the greatest album of all time, but kind of like, not with a lot of confidence or anything, and they sort of just took that, I'm going to make the greatest album of all time, but then, you know, as they do, put that as the lead photo in the carousel, and then everybody was sharing it, and I was like, oh, the last thing I want is more pressure right now, but also just like, you know, I was like, what am I doing, like talking out my ass? I was like, I'm gonna make the greatest album of all time. No, then I was like, okay, I'm gonna make an album and I'm gonna call it the greatest album of all time because it just feels like a perfect title. And it also, I think, kind of like speaks to what the album was about and kind of this past year that I've had and all this other stuff. So
0: yeah,
1: it feels good.
0: Let's talk about the last year for you. It has been insane, right? And I know you've been making music for a while. Why do you think this last 12 months is where it all started to kind of go crazy for you?
1: Well, I really didn't release anything until a couple of years ago, like properly. I can't really say why. Finally starting to just release stuff and release quite a bit of music in the past couple of years has definitely been like the main thing. But I think sometimes it's just like up to timing and sometimes there's different times for different projects and stuff. But it's crazy to like, I've been working on music and writing music since I was a little kid and like doing it for years and years. And it's been, yeah, I don't know. This past year has definitely felt crazy after spending so much time working on so

0: something, you know, and kind of seeing it out there in the world.
1: More coming up with Sophia Stell, who's on Zoom from Vancouver right now after this. Molly in the Club. What a song.
2: Molly in the Club?
1: Molly in the Club. Her friend.
2: Who's Molly?
1: Her friend.
2: It's
1: the hot hits.

0: Sophia Stell, Molly in the Club, right across Australia, the hot hits with Nick and Lauren. Off an album called The Greatest Album of All Time, despite it being her first.
1: I love everything about that.
0: It's so good. She's coming here to Australia for the very first time next month, playing at the Meredith Music Festival, shows in Sydney and Melbourne as well.
1: And she's doing Meredith.
0: Yeah, she's doing Meredith, man.
1: Fun.
0: Still hanging on the line.
2: This is Sophia Stell on the Hot Hits.
3: I mean, just thinking about the fact that there's shows booked in Australia and you're coming
2: to
3: the, you literally could not be coming any further away to do this. Mm-hmm.

0: It was like it was something that I was working towards for a really long time, and then it just kind of clicked. And there's been a lot of change in my life and other personal areas and stuff too in these past couple of years. It's a very interesting time.
1: I know you've talked a lot about you being perceived has become a thing in, you know, the last little while, and having eyes on you. And I know that I, you know, doing what I do, struggle a lot with being perceived, and particularly by, you know, people that I care about. How did you get to a place where you could kind of put perception to one side a little bit and just put out the music that you love?
0: I mean, I think I have to be pretty conscious of, you know, not letting that become something that I'm afraid of, or that like changes how I act or that kind of thing, just because I want to keep being myself and keep the fear that people maybe perceive you in the way that you're not hoping for, like they won't understand what I'm doing or that kind of thing, is like definitely scary. The best thing I can do is not think about it too much. And I try and protect myself from certain angles. I don't always like read a lot of interviews that I do, or like read a lot of comments or that kind of thing, just because I'm like, I have a lot of people whose opinion I really care about in my life and who really matter to me. And I try and focus on those opinions, you know, and then try and keep myself in check, make sure I'm being a good person. Also, I'm really happy with what I'm making, and that's the thing to focus on.
1: We're all content creators now. It's terrifying.
0: Literally, yeah.
1: Let's talk about I Do for a second. So when I first started listening to I Do, it takes me to this like place. Do you remember like the David Guettaification of hip hop? Like when it was the David Guetta and Pitbull, the David Guetta and Usher.
0: Precisely.
1: Yeah, that's exactly where it took me sonically. And I think this is the thing I keep coming back to with you, is the sonics. I just don't know much music in 2026 that sounds like what you're making. How did you land on what your music sounds like? I know it's a big, broad question, but yeah, how did you land in this particular sonic space?
0: As a producer, I kind of move project by project and then like sort of collect things that will be the main palette, like of sounds that I'll use. With this project, I was like, you know, thinking about the theme of greatest album of all time, and I wanted to like, first of all, like that Calvin Harris type pop and that Timbaland like era and all of that is like, is my favorite pop music. You know, I love that stuff. So there's a lot of, for sure, that influence, but and all, trying to kind of like take my own tools that I've learned. There's certain things that I've just like, a lot of what I've learned in production and how I do it is like from YouTube, and also just like trial and error. A lot of the melodies I make are like one note at a time,

0: to create this certain feeling with this album, and those are the sounds that I kind of chose for it. It felt right.
1: Thank you so much for your time today.
0: Thank you.
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0: Olivia Rodrigo, Hot Hits with Nick and Lauren. Tom Cruise's new movie, is it doing as well as Mission Impossible?
1: It is not. And when I saw how much press this man was doing for said film, I said to myself, this movie's going to be horrendous.
0: Because is this the one he did that interview for that we played a little bit of the other week? Where
1: I believe so.
0: Yeah.
1: And everyone was like, wow, he doesn't do interviews yet because the movie stinks. It's a stinker. He suffered his worst box office outing in 17 years. It's a new climate change satire called Digger. It's bombed in the US and internationally upon its premiere last week. Film is directed by Alejandro G. Iñárritu. I don't know how to say his last name. Made $29 million worldwide against a reported budget of $230 million.
0: Oofed.
1: Yeah. Now, his makeup in this looks so dumb.
0: No good. Also, sorry, $230 million on a climate change parody film.
1: Correct.
0: Did they think they were going to make that, regardless of who you cast in it, did they think they were going to make that back?
1: I don't know.
0: That's crazy behaviour.
1: The groundwork for Digger's brutal box office result was laid back in June when the trailer was met with even a divisive reaction from fans. Mm-hmm. So I guess...
0: when you're getting people divided over a trailer.
1: Like that's when you... Hello, look what cats did. They took the buttholes off the cats.
0: That's right.
1: And they made the cats look a bit more...
0: The buttholes off the cats, then we weren't allowed to ask Jason Derulo about cats last week.
1: No, we weren't. When Sonic, you know, the hedgehog came out and everyone said, that's not Sonic, they listened and they redid Sonic.
0: That's right.
1: Digger, with Tom Cruise, just went ahead.
0: That's right.
1: And it looks like shit.
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the way to the party at the park. 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

0: 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Let's do this, y'all.
1: Make some noise.
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3: Bradley Cooper and Gigi Hadid have once again fueled marriage rumours after they were spotted wearing matching gold bands during another outing in Paris.
0: Oh, in gay Paris, you say?
3: In gay Paris. He's 51, she's 31. I'm fine with that. They were seen leaving a private dinner together on Friday, both appearing to have rings on their left ring fingers.
0: Okay.
3: They're usually pretty private, so I don't think that we'll ever really get a yes or no answer.
0: Can you,
3: but she,
0: can you remind me of the history of those two together?
3: They've been together for a while. Yeah. I think since about 2019 or
0: this is not an on-again, off-again thing, right?
3: Like, this no, has this consistent. Has been like a... It was quite a secret, I think, for a long time. Like, just they never really confirmed, then all of a sudden they were very much together.
0: Do you think when they were 46 and 25 that it was weird?
3: No.
0: Okay, cool.
3: I mean, I guess it is, but... And look, I hate to say this.
0: Yeah.
3: It's Bradley Cooper.
0: Yeah. So you can sort of like take, I don't know, a decade off?
3: Totally.
0: For Bradley? Yeah. I get you.
3: Anyway, she said in August about their relationship, "What's beautiful about my current relationship is that it's so different from what I've experienced before. It's the ability to be deeply honest, to say what we think and when we think it. That's the thing. He gives me mature guy vibes, I hope."
0: But for a relationship you started,

0: at 25, of course it's going to be different to what you've experienced before. That's child's play.
1: Yeah, true. And you were with Zayn Malik, who I adore.
0: We adore, like, of course, love him.
1: But, like, very different kind of person. Like, chalk and cheese, mate. Now, Kim Kardashian has revealed that she has 5 nannies to help care for her 4 kids that she shares with Kanye West.
0: Just doing a calculation here. That's 1.25 nannies per child.
1: Yes. Well, she always has just one of the nannies on rotation when her children are with her.
0: Mm-hmm.
1: I don't believe that.
0: No.
1: Despite having extra help, Kim makes sure that she's the one who takes the kids to and from school. She also sits down every night for family dinner. In an interview, she said, "I'm an intermediate strict parent. I'm extremely patient and loving. I still have kids sleep in my bed when they want. I read books every night." So she reads books with them. She sits down for dinner. She takes them to and from school. I do not for 1 second believe that she does all of those things in one day.
0: And she takes the eldest one to her rap concerts.
1: Well, apparently that is one thing that her and Kanye agree on and communicate well with, is about their children, especially North.
0: And her rap career.
1: And her solo music career.
0: Solo music career.
1: It's being called Ed Sheeran brought out. Obviously after the disaster that was his tour recently.
0: Yeah, and then because we've been off for a couple of weeks,
1: yes.
0: You know one of the shows got cancelled because of weather as well.
1: That's right.
0: After all of that.
1: Which everyone loved a bit of clickbait.
0: Yeah.
1: Ed Sheeran shows cancelled.
0: Because
1: of weather. Ed Sheeran has now brought out former The Fray frontman. That is a tongue twister and a half. Former The Fray frontman, Isaac Slade, as a surprise opening act for his Loop tour.
0: When you're being surprised with the lead singer of The Fray.
1: Have we interviewed him?
0: No, that was the lead singer of Snow Patrol.
2: No, the script. It was the script.
1: The script. I get them confused. He performed a short solo set. He played the classics like How to Save a Life and You Found Me.
0: Mm.
1: And I imagine there was more. This obviously followed the major tour shakeup after Macklemore was removed and several supporting acts subsequently pulled out in solidarity over the Free Palestine debacle.
0: If you are bringing out the lead singer of The Fray, I fear you've been through your entire address book and asked everyone that you know to open for you and landed on that. Not that he's not a talent, not that those songs aren't incredible,
1: no.
0: But just...
1: Well, apparently he's got they were quite a big influence on his career.
0: Oh, yeah.
1: At the start.
0: Good
1: but,
0: for him.
1: Well done.

0: Swift.
1: In celebration of the night that was, it's the Hot Hits Awards ceremony.
0: Couple awards for things that happen in on or around the show. Lauren Barry has the first award of the night.
2: Yes. My award tonight goes to yourself, Nick Kelly, and Benson Boone, because you guys had a little chat and an interview, and I'm giving you my Get a Room Already Guys award.
0: Yes.
2: This interaction.
0: Now, I hate the word bromance, but I'm going to use it.
3: Thank you so much, and thank you for being here, and thank you for bringing the world such a lovely mustache. I'm just going to say, a lot of times people will come on with a mustache and... You know, in my head, I'll be like, yeah, I totally out-mustache them. Not today. Not today. You've got a good, thick, strong mustache. Gosh. It didn't sound like I was going to say mustache there.
4: But
3: I was. For sure.
2: Were you flattering at that point? Did you just have the flutters?
0: I said like three words in that entire diatribe.
2: I know.
0: Dude, he came in. It was at a hotel. He basically answered the door of the hotel to let us in. And then he goes, I'm just going to change real quick. Took his shirt off.
2: What?
0: He had a shirt that said Australia on it and slipped into something more comfortable.
2: Oh, well.
4: He's 90.
0: Put this in the room. Then we talked for about 5 minutes about Wollongong.
2: See, it's a good thing I wasn't there because I would have been like, can we do this interview from the bed?
0: Yeah. That would have been good.
2: We should do that.
0: Oh, the camera people would have had the shits because they can all in the same spot. Now, my award tonight.
2: Yeah.
0: Is also going to go to Benson Boone.
2: Yeah, no.
0: For being the loveliest guest we've had on in a very long time. I cannot think of anyone lovelier.
2: He sounded so lovely.
0: He was gorgeous. It's going to be a big week of guests

0: guys.
1: Is it?
0: There's a lot going on.
1: I'm stressed. There's one day in particular, Carrot, we've spoken about this. I hate it.
0: Which day?
1: Tomorrow.
2: Tomorrow. Yeah, tomorrow's a big day.
0: What have we got tomorrow?
2: We got 4 interviews tomorrow.
0: Are you joking?
2: No, we got 3. Nah. We got 3.
0: 3?
2: Yeah.
1: 3.
0: Guys, don't say we don't feed you.
1: Yeah.
0: We feed you so well. Good, delicious food. All right, we'll see you tomorrow
1: night. We're the Gordon Ramsay of radio.
0: Always said that. We're the Iron Chef of radio.
1: Yeah.
0: You ever watched Iron Chef?
1: No. Nah.
0: Loved it.
1: Is that like MasterChef?
0: No, it's the, I think it's a Japanese show where they give the chefs the same ingredients. They have to come up with a dish. It's sort of like the mystery box, but it was a whole show.
1: Yeah. Okay.
0: And it's called Iron Chef, and they'd be crowned the Iron Chef. And it was very like wacky and Japanese. It was amazing.
1: I love wacky and Japanese shows.
0: I've always said that.
1: Me too.
0: Catch you tomorrow. Bye.
1: Bye.
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0: Hey, this is Cyril, and you're listening to Breathless. I've always been a big fan of The Cause, and especially their song Breathless. So to put on my own version is really exciting. I knew as soon as I posted it, this one was going to be special.
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1: 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It wasn't one of those situations where I could grab the bucket. 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What's Carrie do on her holidays? I was walking around playing a game of whack-a-mole, but I catch a spew, you're going to be next.
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0: 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It's the big hits from the 80s. 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
2: 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And I actually said to him, look, you can go dressed as one of the Brisbane Lions and be the last 4 minutes of the grand final.
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0: Julie, you ready? 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
1: Go. 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One, three, eight, one.
0: Julie, you just won $1,381. Oh, my God.
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4: Look, I'm just a little bit annoyed with the school system.
5: The state school system in Brisbane, or are you going to go at Australian wide curriculum?
4: I'm just thinking of life in general. The school system has not kept up with how our lives as parents have changed in the last, like, few hundred years.
5: It's interesting. I was talking to Annalise recently. I think I had a friend who had kids who were going through school, and we're talking about how important it is to code, like, to learn how to code. Like, you know, when we were growing up, we did, like, classes in Microsoft Excel and stuff like that about how the divide is actually the backslash or that sort of stuff. Mm-hmm. And so there was a few kids who started coding, and now, like, AI could just do the code. You just tell us what you want. They're like, okay, I'll code that for you. And it's like, oh no, these poor people who knew how to code.
4: Well, now I guess there's going to be AI lessons. So it'll probably be how to program AI.
5: Prompting 101.
4: Work and schools, they have not kept up with how people live their lives anymore. Mm. School, 9 a.m. to 3 p.m., it's nothing. You drop your kid off at school at 9, you get home, you do like 2 things, then you have lunch, and then it's almost time to pick him up again. And you're like, are you kidding me? So we need school
5: eight till six.
4: To go, yes, exactly. I need to drop them off at 7 a.m. so that I can have breakfast in peace, then go to work, then come home, have a bit of chill out time, and then pick up the child.
5: All right, so this is you're starting the official petition, 7 till 7, 12 hours of school every day.
4: I know there's going to be teachers saying, yeah, but then if I want to live that life, I'm going to have to drop my kids off at a different school at 6 a.m.
5: Yep.
4: So that I can get an hour of peace, then do my work, then come home, blah, blah, blah. That's fine. 2 teachers per class each day.
5: That's what you'll give them?
4: Yeah.
5: Or just pay them heaps. Like, pay them the same as people working 12-hour shifts in the mines.
4: And we already know that there's already too many teachers in this country, Alex Tyson. They're finding...
5: Would you say that?
4: Finding 2 per class will be so easy.
5: So many teachers are just flooding to the industry because of how easy it is and how much support they've got.
4: We all know that we have too many teachers and too many nurses.
5: And not enough podcasters. And that is why we've kindly, graciously given up our time to sit down and provide an essential service for you right now. So let's get into it, shall we?
4: I truly don't know where I get off complaining about how hard each workday is when we literally do a half-hour podcast. It's a full half hour of work, maybe an hour if we have to record ads. Other than that. So, yes, no, look, all tongue in cheek. Let's dive in.
6: Let's get this show on the road.
5: Let's go.
7: Here we go.
4: Life's hard, Daiso.
5: It is. Apologies if you're not in the mood for this here on a Wednesday, but Wednesday whinging is, I mean, it starts with the same letter, so we've got to do it on today. We've got a few guilt-free whinges later on, but Matt, what's been getting your goat?
4: Oh, I'll tell you what really annoyed me the other day, right? Come home from hard days, hard days yakka.
5: Listening to me sing a parody and then you get home, yep.
4: And there's sheets on the line, right? So I take those down and there's 3 sets of sheets, right? So I start going about the process of putting them on the beds.
5: On the beds, straight on the bed. No folding required, just straight on.
4: No point.
5: What's your sheet wash cycle usually? How often we...
4: Oh, well, Belinda does the washing mostly of the sheets.
5: Yep.
4: Because I would happily just

0: wallow in my own filth for a month. Oh, but Belinda, washing it like every week or something. It's like...
1: hygiene.
0: Like, can we not? Can we just... Do you know when I know my sheets need to be cleaned? Is when the full body ringworm reaches my neck. That's when I know. Okay?
1: It's nature's alarm system. It's, you know, who are we to go against nature for what telling us?
0: When the rash flares on my neck, I think, you know what? This towel is a bit moist. Time to do the washing. So anyways, putting the sheets on, put the fitted sheet on.
1: First things first.
0: Then I put the other sheet on, and then I'm looking at the pillowcases, and I'm like, I don't recall the pillowcase being like this. This just feels like a different material. Mm-hmm. So then I call down to Belinda, and I'm like, hey, did we buy new pillowcases? Mm-hmm. And she's like, are you doing the sheets that were at the front of the thingy? And I was like, yeah. And she goes, no, those sheets are for the spare bed downstairs.
1: Not our bed.
0: And I was like, oh, okay. So I've just made a bed for no reason.
1: Oh, dear. You put a fitted sheet on a bed you didn't have to. You may as well just go to bed for the day, because that is a day ruined.
0: Right. So then I go into Sophia's room. I make her bed.
1: Single bed?
0: Yep, single bed. I make her bed. Then I come back into our bedroom. I take off the top sheet and I put on all of the sheets. I fully make our bed, right? Then I go downstairs to the spare bedroom and I go to make that bed. Can't find the fitted sheet. I'm like, can you see where this fitted sheet is?
1: That you just took off your bed.
0: But that's the thing, Daiso. I forgot to take it off my bed.
1: Bro.
0: So what I had done... is I just made our bed with the spare room fitted sheet on the mattress. I just forgot to take that part of it off.
1: You're princess in the peeing this thing. Princess in the peed the bed.
0: I am looking at a perfectly made bed that I now have to strip off to get. So then I strip it off and then I make it again. I made our bed three times. Three times.
1: Dude, you see, this is exactly why I don't do it. You're going into it that night anyway. Yeah, just what's wrong with a crumpled dune? Nothing wrong with a crumpled dune. You're going to crumple her up again.
0: Bron, how often do you wash your sheets?
2: If we're being honest, I aim for, in my mind, I want it to be weekly. Is it weekly? Not often.
1: No.
2: Mainly fortnightly, I would say we get to.
1: I remember visiting your backyard. You got the old Hills hoist out the back, don't you?
2: And that's the thing. I can't reach our Hills hoist.
1: Oh, what?
2: So I have to wait for Steve.
0: Wait, the whole point of a Hills hoist is so that you can lower it to a level that even a toddler can hang off.
2: It's broken.
1: Oh, so it's stuck quite high.
2: It's stuck on high. And then I looked up the price of a Hills hoist. They're like hundreds of dollars. So we like haven't done it. Because I'd rather spend hundreds of dollars on other things, anything else than a Hills hoist. And also, it gets me out of doing the hanging up.
1: Yeah, true.
2: So I'm not the one pressuring, oh, we need a new one.
0: Oh, so you just chuck the stuff in the machine and then go, oh, Steve, it's got to go up.
2: He takes care of most of the washing.
0: Does he really? Why is that? Is that just you're not into it or you...
2: I can't reach the line.
1: Yeah. Well, either way, having the weather to be okay to hang sheets up, because the last thing you want to do is wet sheets at the end of the day because you haven't checked the forecast.
0: Who does most of the cooking in your house?
2: I do most of the cooking.
0: Okay.
2: Yeah.
0: So we're the opposite. I do most of the cooking and Belinda does most of the sheets and towel washing.
1: Most of the ringworm prevention activities in the O'Kine household. I remember a little while ago, you came in singing Basement Jack's Where's My Head At? Right, because you just sprayed detergent on your steaks, mistaking your spray and wipe container for your olive oil mister.
0: Yes.
1: And now you're putting fitted sheets over
0: already fitted sheets. I know.
1: Where's your head at these? What are you thinking? What's going through your mind whilst you're doing the house chores?
0: remember I also caught an Uber home from the airport after I'd driven to the airport.
1: So you had to catch an Uber back to the airport to pick up your car and drive home again.
0: Honestly, sometimes I worry about myself. I'm like, is this a sign of something to come? Because I don't know where my head is at. I'm too in my head about, you know, reels, TikToks. I'm thinking about that stuff, you know.
1: Interesting.
0: Thinking about TV scripts and comedy. What's a joke? So I don't know. Maybe I've got to reprioritize my focus. How often do you wash the sheets in the El Casa del Daiso?
1: I put them on a wash today before coming along. Not sure when the previous time was before that, but the days since last wash just hit zero, baby. So going home to some fresh linen tonight.
0: Well, it does say here, thanks to health.com, there's no determined frequency for how often you should wash your sheets, but because bedding gets dirty so quickly, good idea to wash your bed sheet every week. At most, you should wash your sheets every 2 weeks. What about this? You lose about nearly half a teaspoon of dead skin cells every day.
1: Oh, yeah.
0: And a lot of that's left in your bed. Half a teaspoon? Oh, that's how much Milo I put in Sophia's cup.
1: Well, don't get those ones mixed up, please. Okay. Keep your head screwed on tightly when you're using the teaspoons around the Milo tin, mate.

0: Well, I'll go with my guilt-free whinge right now, Matt O'Kine, and it is hygiene-based. And it's sort of not so much a whinge as some advice, all right?
1: Mm-hmm.
0: Now, speaking of when we're going to sleep at night, we've got to check the, you know, the fitted sheets on okay. And in fact, one of Annalise's main things is not, is the bed made necessarily, is can you please, before I get into bed, help me make sure the fitted sheet is not crumpled and is pulled down at the edges so I don't have to get onto creases of the bed.
1: Oh, yeah.
0: Okay.
1: You got it. What do you mean? Are you not fully fitting the sheet?
0: Well, no, the sheet's fitted, but sometimes it's like you sleep on a bed and you roll around and it's like just a little bit crumpled.
1: It creeps up.
0: It's got quite a...
1: Oh, nah.
0: Quite particular on that. But when I go to bed, there's a couple of jobs you need to do. You need to brush your teeth. You've got to make sure the bed's not crumpled. Get into the bed, but the thing I need to remember to do before going to sleep, Matt O'Kine, is pop in the retainer plate.
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2: Have you got a retainer?
3: Well, after having braces growing up, I had a retainer for a number of years. That ended up not being necessary anymore. But a few years ago at the dentist, they say, yep, your teeth are starting to go down. I think you might be grinding them at night. I think these sort of comes in waves. It goes up and down probably during election times.

0: disgustingness of it in the morning.
1: I'm making sure now, like, because you did get your first time, you don't sort of know about it. You take it out, like, no, I've got to, I make sure I rinse it every morning, taking it out, so getting all that sort of night juice out of the retainer.
0: She's scrubbing it with her toothbrush every single morning.
1: Same thing. But it doesn't always work. So I go down to the chemist, right? I'm like, have we got any cleaning things? Got these tablets. Great. Sell a box. Comes in a box of like 80 or something.
0: Great.
1: Put it in. Start scrubbing. 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Doesn't do a thing. I'm like, what is going? Why is this mouth juice so impenetrable?

0: does it have being so clingy?
1: It's like those stainless steel pans.
0: Yes.
1: You know, Belinda bought a couple of those because, you know, the Teflon or whatever, all the microplastics. So you're like, all right, you better use these stainless steel pans. You cook one thing, it's bloody black forever.
0: Ruined.
1: It's disgusting. I was boiling some baking soda off the base of one. I mean, just yesterday. It was so annoying.
0: Oh, maybe I could put the old retainer on the stove.
1: Yeah, boil that in some bicarbonate vinegar.

0: things you put on the side of the bed.
1: Oh, is that what you've got?
0: Getting this like electronic like cup that like through micro things makes you put your retainer at it at night. But a friend's got one of them. I look at it and I'm like, this looks, it looks disgusting as well.
1: Are you going to do it?
0: I don't know. Well, what is the best product to make sure that you're not putting in, you're just like, well, better, yep, got the fitted sheet on, got this, better pop in my bacteria cup into my mouth before I go to sleep. What do you do? What are you listening? What do you do for this? What do you do in this situation?
1: Well, I'm more intrigued about what the algorithm knows about your health status.
0: I know.
1: For instance, so it knows that you're having a trouble with a dirty retainer.
0: I don't think I've Googled. I must have Googled it.
1: But
0: for them to start putting these things on the cooling windowsill next to my TikToks.
1: Well, my algorithm is all showing me bunion correctors.
0: No, really?
1: Yeah, so it's like if your big toe is leaning to the left like
0: my God.
1: You have a bunion, and I have a bunion.
0: Bro, we used to get so many sponsored ads for like music festivals and like raves and stuff like that. Cleaning your night plate and bloody shave it off your bunions.
1: No, it's not shaving. Bunions, everyone thinks bunions are corns. They're not. Corns are the little hard things. Bunions, it's a bone corrective situation.
0: Oh, damn.
1: Now, Bron, what's the algo know about you? What are your dirty little secrets?
2: There has been some, like, a lot of red light therapy.
0: Oh,
1: what does red light therapy do?
2: You know those scary masks?
0: Face masks.
2: Yeah.
0: You walk into the bedroom and your partner's got this sort of like Hannibal Lecter thing on, a glowing Lecter situation.
1: Yes, they are so freaky.
0: Yeah, Annalise has one.
1: She's got one.
0: Yeah.
1: Does it, when you walk in, it's
0: jump scare. The partners, you know, the long-suffering partners of people who own face masks, we need to start a support group, such as the terrors that we experience when we're not expecting it, and suddenly there's a glowing hockey mask lying in our bed. Like, it's scary.
1: Oh, my God. You've got your little cup bubbling away with your retainer.
0: Retainer cauldron. It's like a Professor Snape's cauldron class. Add one wolf's bane and add one dirty night plate.
1: Well, look, thank you for your whinge, Alex Dyson. And why don't we check out what our listeners are whinging about as well on this episode of Matt and Alex All Day Breakfast.
0: James has said, my washing machine is too noisy.
1: Oh, don't even get me started, my dude. So we were living in Sydney during the pandemic. We'd bought a house in Brisbane. We had always planned to move up there, but we'd bought this house in Brisbane, but the pandemic happened, so we couldn't move.
0: Yep.
1: So we're just stuck in Sydney for like 2 years. So in the meantime, we get these tenants who were a lovely couple from Scotland working at the local hospital. Great. They buy a big, like a fridge, and they're going back to Scotland at the end of their tenancy when we were planning to move into the house. So they're like, do you want to buy this fridge, you know, buy this fridge off us?
0: It's already in the house.
1: It's already in the house. I'm like, absolutely.
0: Give you a good price.
1: I want to get a nice big fridge for the space. It's a double door fridge. It's got the ice, the water, the things that I've, my whole life, I thought, if you have one of these, you're rich.
0: Yep.
1: So I was like, I want one desperately. This is a sign of, you know, that I've made it.
0: Did you when young Matt O'Kine envisaged that situation? Did you envisage buying it secondhand for people who
1: look? I don't care.
0: Okay, sorry.
1: I don't care. But what I was annoyed about when I finally rocked up to the fridge, you know, we finally move into this house that we'd bought years before but hadn't been able to move into. So finally, the dream of being able to move into your own home. They'd bought one where you have to fill up the water tank that sits in the fridge instead of the wall was plumbed. It had a plumbing thing. You could use one of those fridges that plumbs directly into the plumbing and the water just comes out the pipes. Do you know what I'm talking about? So now we've got a stinky water fridge. You know, when you drink the water from the fridge and it tastes like the food in the fridge. But anyway, the noise that this thing makes in the middle of the night, refilling the ice cubes. Oh, my God.

0: The amount of times I've been lying in bed, I spring up, I think, is someone breaking in? Because it's like, clunk, clunk, clunk.
1: Someone smashing a window?
0: I'm like, it's just the fridge refilling the cubes.
1: Noisy appliances into the bin. Thank you, James, for that one. Trent says, it's winter's morning and you're late for work. You're naked getting dressed in a hurry and your toes gets caught up in your undies as you're putting them on. Man, that shits me.
0: Oh. The worst is when you're losing balance.
1: Yeah. Yeah.
0: Falling on your head, you're Trent. Falling forward.
1: Clothing tangles are some of the worst situations you can be in. You walk past a door and the loop of your pants belt thing gets caught on the door handle. Have you been violated in that way before? It's like it's your own house is touching you, unjust, like restraining you. It's a terrible feeling.
0: Do you know the movie that I was in, my very first feature film debut, Sweet F.A.?
1: Oh, I know.
0: Which we discussed early on in the podcast days as being probably one of the worst movies of all time. And
1: Australia's worst ever feature film.
0: And has been hidden in the archives, wildly inappropriate to this day, did not age well.
1: I still don't think I've ever watched it.
0: Yeah, and I don't think anyone ever will. Although I do have it on my Google Drive. So I had a pair of jeans that had a little tiny, you know, like a trendy little rip in them.
1: Trendy jean rip, the one that parents roll their eyes at and go, ugh.
0: Yes.
1: It's the fashion these days.
0: So that my character decided to wear that for the movie. But the problem is about 5 days into shooting, I went out after the shoot to the valley with some friends.
1: And wore the costume from the movie out later that night.
0: Mate, they were my clothes. Like, there wasn't a costume department. I was the costume department. So I just went out after filming. Yes, in those jeans. And then, of course, that little rip gets caught on the side of a table and absolutely tears my entire jeans leg wide open. I'm like, oh, continuity is not going to be happy about this.
1: The continuity department, which was, what, you again?
0: Me, yeah, exactly. So I had to hand sew this rip in my jeans.
1: Back to its regular size.
0: Yeah, couldn't tell the difference. So, no, I hear you, Trent.
1: And to this day, the only bad thing about Sweet F.A. is the poor continuity when it comes to costuming. And we've also got Elise, who's dipped in with a voice message. You can always send a voice message via DM, matt.and.alex. This is Elise's guilt-free whinge.
2: Hi, Matt, Alex and Bron. Here's a bit of a whinge for the week. I rented a ice cream machine for a month for our dental practice and started to arrange like monthly lunches for the team as a treat, just as a nicety. And the feedback that we got was that we're buttering them up for dropping some terrible news. So I'm now dealing with a generation who is completely skeptical about all nice things that come their way instead of it just being a very nice, lovely thing that they get to experience. So can't win either way. Love the show.
0: Poor Elise.
1: Oh my God. Imagine just like, hey guys, we want to get you something nice. You trying to sack me?
0: You're like, no, seriously, just have one. Guys, no one touch the ice cream. It's obviously...
1: No, what they're trying to do is make our teeth rot so we're forced to come in here and get it done. Oh, man. That'll teach you for doing nice things, Elise.
0: You've proved a point. Never do anything nice. I understand that now. Thank you, Elise. And thank you for listening to another episode of Matt and Alex All Day Breakfast. In fact, we give you these episodes for free, just like we've done for the last 1,400 episodes. Not because we just want to have fun, laugh along with you. We're going to drop some bad news on you real soon.
1: Yeah, exactly. These 1,500 episodes have been a long play.
0: To just tell you that you're a dumbhead. Ha ha, joke's on you.
1: Gotcha. Pwned, as they say.
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3: Hello, hello, hello. Matt O'Kine and Alex Dyson here with you for another episode of Matt and Alex All Day Breakfast.
4: Happy Thursday to you, Matt. Did you ever do knick-knocking when you were young?
3: What?
4: So you knock on someone's door and you run off. Just find a random stranger's door, knock on it and run away.
3: Nah.
4: Weren't into that game?
3: No, not really.
4: Well, I guess the jeopardy of that was you're playing a prank on some person that you don't know. You run up and ring their doorbell and head off. And it was a little bit scary because you didn't know the person. These days, reports coming out that the next generation, they don't even do that to people they know.
3: Oh, yeah. Well, I did see that. Yeah. We do have a doorbell crisis, Alex Dyson, which we'll get into a little bit later on in the show. And this seems to be a generational thing. Also, I found myself in the middle of a swarm.
4: Uh-oh.
3: Recently. And I feel very conflicted about this. So we'll dive into that up next. Matt and Alex All Day Breakfast. Hope you're well.
5: Let's get this show on the road.
6: Let's go.
7: Here we go, here we go, here we go.
3: Yes, it is the 2nd of July, Alex Dyson, which means that new e-bike laws have been kicked off in Queensland.
4: New financial year, new e-bike laws.
3: Yeah, which is a weird time to do it, but there's big banners all over the state at the moment.
4: Mm-hmm.
3: Talking about how from July 1, there's going to be new rules for e-bikes and e-scooters. Now, let me know what you think about this. Because we've talked about this in the past, Daiso. The water bomber bikey boys that were terrorizing my local community, throwing water bombs at passerbyers from their hooning bikes.
4: Yeah, and unapologetically as well, like quite brazenly throwing water bombs at the community. And then barely even running off. It's like the ibis that stole a bacon and egg brioche out of my hands while I was eating it. I'm like, you're meant to be more scared than this. You're, yes. You're not meant to be so confident in approaching me and doing that to my face.
3: Here's the thing. Here's the issue that I've got, right? Because one, I love the idea that kids can get about wherever they want.
4: Mm-hmm. On an e-bike.
3: I am not against kids being able to go wherever they want, whenever they want. I love that. If I was their age, I'd probably be doing it.
4: Yeah.
3: Here is my issue. It's that you cannot be doing something that is so brazen and reckless that you're putting everyone else around you in danger. That is my issue.
4: Total freedom, but you should have the freedom to not be disturbed by water bombs hitting you in the back of the head.
3: Well, I mean, even the water bomb thing, whatever. I don't love it. In fact, I really don't like it. But that's not the hugest issue. The issue is going at 60 kilometres an hour on a shared footpath when you've got a 4 or 5 year old who can easily just change their direction at any moment and who don't know how to stay in one line when they're riding a bike. Maybe they're learning how to ride a bike. And suddenly you've got these hoons who can quite easily take them out.
4: Well, and that's the interesting thing. When it comes to even speed limits on the road, sometimes like, well, I'm a good driver, I wouldn't crash. It's like, no, we're not thinking you would. Not everyone is a good driver. Someone might accidentally pull out in front of you.
3: Exactly.
4: You know? And the consequences of a crash at those speeds are what we are worried about.
3: So there's been so much talk, especially around Queensland. I mean, is it as bad in Melbourne, this bike situation?
4: Well, they banned e-scooters, like the higher ones from the CBD. The CBD council banned them from being in there. Part of that, I think, there's plenty of injuries. You know, kids would get on them drunk and drive them around or whatever, but also just they're clogging the footpath and that sort of thing. So, yeah, there's a few rules and in some instances bans popping in for them, but it's interesting because there's all sorts of different types these days as well. Like even like the e-skateboards. You see some bros going around and they wear the helmet with like the big mouth protector and everything. And I'm like, I don't have a helmet while I'm walking around. You're fine going that speed. If you run into me, I don't have one of those big helmets on.
3: Right. Or you've got like, there's a photo here I'm looking at now. 4 high school girls on one bike. 2 with helmets, 2 without. And I mean, I know you think you're invincible when you're that age, but seriously.
4: I got to say, I was on an analog bike back in the mid-2000s. I was on the handlebars, Joshie Radcliffe on the seat, and then Matty Orchard standing on the pedals. All three of us through the water with Botanic Gardens managed to roll all the way down the hill. So, I mean, it wasn't e-bike, it wasn't helmets, and it probably wasn't smarts, but we thought it was an achievement at the time, is all I'm saying.
3: I don't know if that story was useful for us right now. Hey, it was. It is very impressive. Hey, I do.
4: This is one of the best anecdotes I've got in the cupboard, mate. Once you've been in the game this long, the cupboard's pretty bare. This is the best of the rest, these stories.
3: There's a mention in this particular article I'm reading from 9.com.au about from a school bus driver who said that, you know, drivers around the area have been on edge about this whole e-bike situation because a school bus driver ran over an 11-year-old boy and killed him.
4: Awful.
3: In a similar situation. There were 2,000 people in Queensland with serious injuries from e-scooters and e-bikes in Queensland last year.
4: Not surprised. If you're in the city, you see particularly food delivery people, you know, and they're under the pump. They've got to get the bloody burritos out to you as quickly as possible. I don't want to get yelled at by these people ordering these foods. And then you start seeing them flouting the rules, trying to cut corners, go through orange lights, these sort of things. And it's pretty dangerous.
3: Yeah. So people are suggesting you need number plates, you need a license, you need insurance.
4: Mm.
3: So thinking about the elderly people and the child. And there's also going to be random RBTs they've talked about now in Queensland for bikes and scooters. Out and about, they're going to be, you know, patrolling a lot more. So it'll be interesting to see whether any of this changes because the place is getting run wild, Daiso, and I know this because I was in it just recently, going to help our friend Adam for the podcast a couple of weeks ago, move a piano. Suddenly, go around this corner, and then I hear it. I hear the buzz. Is it locusts? Is it, what were those bees?
4: Murder hornets.
3: Murder hornets. No, it's the swarm of the e-bike going for a Saturday ride. The swarm of e-bikes. These are these kids. Have you seen them in their big groups?
4: I don't think we have the same big group. The most recent one I saw in Melbourne, all kids.

0: is on analog bikes, all right, no e-bikes, just regular bikes. But I tell you what, they were taken after Pauline Hanson. These kids, they loved a monoculture. They were monoing right up the middle of the lanes between car. Like, it's tough enough to do a mono in a wide open back street. These people weaving through traffic. These, like, 16-year-olds weaving through traffic on their back wheel.
1: So these guys, they weren't looking at red lights or anything. They were just cruising on through. There was one or two stragglers who I felt bad. They suddenly, when they're not with the pack, they're just stuck.
0: Oh, yeah. They are some weakling zebras off the back of the pack, aren't they? Going past.
1: So in one hand, and I stopped for them. Part of me was like, oh, you know, screw these kids. I should be able to go. The light was green for me and I should have just been able to go.
0: They went through the red in front of you.
1: Oh, the whole pack of them. They just don't care.
0: Jeez.
1: Part of me is like, well, good on them, whatever. But then a part of me is like, this is dangerous. I could easily just accidentally have not looked and hit them.
0: Yep.
1: And then you're going to ruin all of our lives.
0: You know what? I think I've thought about this so much over the years. I've never done it. We've got to start doing this, I reckon, Matt O'Kine. And that's, you know, when you see a car, it is trying to beat a yellow or it's just going to try and go through around the corner on a red and you're at the pedestrian crossing and the thing turns green, but you're like, oh, and you wait for this car to go around.
1: Yeah.
0: You can see it coming in too hot. And I just think to myself, you know what? I am within my right to step out in front of this car and that would teach them a lesson, running over a pedestrian. And that'd stop them from doing it in the future. I think we've got to start sacrificing our bodies to teach these kids a lesson. You should have utilised your right of way and just gotten flattened by this swarm of Queensland e-bike teenagers. And so finally they get to feel the consequences of their actions.
1: But, you know, what's scary is that sort of, it is that young boy, I'm going to say predominantly boy, but it happens with girls as well, that like nothing will hurt me. I won't be the one that gets... Yeah. Hurt mentality.
0: Couldn't happen to me.
1: You cannot get that across to young kids.
0: And particularly people like us. I'm reliving the Say No to Hate ads. You got bloody Matt O'Kine and Alex Dyson getting on your TV and saying, stop, think before you e-bike. You know, the kids, what do you think they're going to do? They're going to stick their bloody left hand up, put the loser in front of their heads, pop a mono and bloody hoon out of there. There's nothing we can do. That's the awful thing. It takes those kind of awful incidents to stop. How do you do it? Your friends at school have to go, no, I'm not going to do that. It's not so. Like, it has to be so embedded from people their own age than bloody grandpas like us.
1: Well, that's what really annoys me is the parents on these posts. Whenever there's posts about kids and then people saying, hey, these kids need to stop it, please need to crack down, there's always heaps of parents going, better than them watching you, you know, sitting at home on the screens. Oh, you know, let them live. Boys will be boys or whatever. And it's like, no, it's not. Some kid, like some idiot kid mowing down a toddler or an old lady isn't better. If that's what you're going to do, be on a screen. Spend your whole life on a screen, please. It's going to be better than you killing someone.
0: Mm-hmm.
1: So let's see whether these new laws work. It'll be interesting. And hopefully the kids get something they can get around, but we do it safely, please.
0: And while these kids are fearless, Matt O'Kine... Now, adults, maybe this is just the poor old Gen Z who, their formative years, they were in COVID. There's none of this face-to-face contact. They're a little bit timid when it comes to things. I just didn't realise they'd be this timid. A growing number of young adults are reportedly choosing to text or call when they arrive at someone's home instead of ringing the doorbell or knocking. According to a UK survey of 2,000 people, one-third of Gen Z prefer to announce their arrival through their smartphone.
1: That's weird, isn't it?
0: It's a little bit weird.
1: I say that, but I was really guilty of this really recently. Oh my God, it's so funny because I was just talking about going to pick up that piano.
0: Yeah.
1: Yeah. So, okay. So what happened after I drove through the swarm, the e-bike swarm, right? I get to Julie's house, whose piano it was, and I meet Adam at the front who we were giving the piano to.
0: Mm-hmm.
1: And I say, have you chatted to Julie yet? And Adam says, oh no, I knocked, but no one answered. So I said, oh, okay, I'll go up and see whether anyone's there. So I go up. Oh my God, this is so weird that we're talking about this.

0: this. I looked directly at the doorbell. Yep. There was a doorbell next to the door.
1: Yeah.
0: And I thought, oh, I don't want to ring that. So then I knocked.
1: Okay.
0: I knocked.
1: So millennials are guilty of this as well, Matt
0: O'Connor. Bro, I knocked and then no answer.

0: And she goes, hello. And I'm like, yeah, hey, just wondering, are you here? You know, we're just here to pick up Bianca. She's like, yeah, I'm just here in the kitchen in the back. The kitchen's at the back. Here, I'll come and answer the door. Then as she's walking up the hallway, she goes, oh, was the doorbell not working?
1: This is Matt and Alex, the all-day breakfast podcast for your early morning. Grab the podcast daily on Listener. Perth's

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16: Van I Need, you know the song. Ooh. Man I Need?
17: Yes.
16: Tonight for the gig is doing a Van I Need, so there'll be a van on
17: I
16: the
17: love
16: side.
17: It.
16: Picking up people from Richmond Station, drop them off to Rod Laver so you don't have to walk.
17: That's an excellent idea,
16: Between
17: Leon.
16: Between 5 and 7

0: p.m. tonight and tomorrow night for the Olivia Dean concert. I will say though,
1: That's such a lazy van.
2: I think that is ingenious. Was that your idea?
3: That was a Hamish Kilsby.
2: Hamish, that is an outstanding idea. Helping people get to and from the venue.
0: Richmond to Rod Laver is such a short
1: walk. It's a 3-minute walk.
2: So not if it's raining.
1: It sounds a bit creepy. Jump in the van and we'll drive you.
3: Pumping out the music. It's
2: going to
3: be a fun vibe.
2: Oh, that is so cool.
1: By the time you get in, sit down, put your seatbelt on, you've got to get out again.
2: Actually, then the driver's got to do a U-ey on Olympic Boulevard. Yeah, that's right. A disaster.
0: So good.
1: It could be the worst entire year ever.
0: Anyway, keep a lookout for that. See
1: Jump
0: you tonight.
1: Jump in it.
2: Now, Olivia Dean's in town, just quietly, 131060. Have you spotted her?

0: have you seen her? Although maybe she hasn't, but she's not here yet. Because no, I think she was up in...
1: Maybe get here today.
0: She no, had I think to do sound she check. Was up in New South
1: she
0: Wales.
1: Was Sydney, yeah. She did a Sydney gig.
0: Anyway, there are stars in our midst here in Melbourne. What about Jamie Foxx, Hollywood superstar,
1: old
0: just
1: slapgate.
0: Hanging out at House of Pickle with his mates? A pickleball place.
1: He got slapped in the face. No. Is that him?
0: No, that's Chris Rock. Sorry, I missed that. I was busy talking and did Fev reference getting slapped at the Oscars.
2: Slapgate, mate. Yeah,
0: that was Will Smith and Chris Rock.
1: Yeah, that was Chris Rock, the comedian. That's what I thought he was married. When he kept saying he was single, and I'm

0: love.
1: And he's definitely got, he's got children. He's got an adult daughter. So he would have had relationships. But I'm pretty sure he's single. I mean, I don't know him intimately, so clearly he might not be. But House of Pickle.
2: We've got the hots for him over there.
1: Oh, I think he's very handsome.
0: Crumbled a bit.
1: Where's House of Pickle?
3: Port Melbourne, I believe.
1: Port Melbourne.
3: Just quickly, Jamie Foxx is not single. He's in a relationship with Alice Huckstep, and they're expecting their first child together.
1: Excellent. Well done.
2: Well, he's not single and ready to mingle.
1: Congratulations, Jamie. Congratulations.
0: Remember when you said he's single and ready to mingle?
1: You know, I'm not feeling bad that I don't know Jamie Foxx's relationship status.
0: That was like when I said something about Anderson the cricketer. He's a beautiful-looking man, and I was like, oh, he's ready, single and ready to mingle. He's going to hit the town when he was playing in the Ashes on Twitter, and then the Twitter world come for me. He was married with kids. How do you think his wife's going to feel? I go, whoa.
1: Yeah, you can't make
0: I didn't know that. Whoops-a-daisy.
1: Now, back to him. So he's at House of Pickle, Port Melbourne, just playing pickleball. At 131060, has anyone seen Jamie Foxx? Because I didn't realise. Let's talk celebs in the wild. Mm. So, I don't know how long he's been here. Deadlocked is the movie he's due to start filming. I think it's in the next few weeks that kicks off. They're filming that in Docklands, actually around Port Melbourne in the CBD.
0: That's all Docklands is good for, isn't it?
1: Filming movies.
0: Yeah. Down there, the old Channel 9 building.
1: Do you know what? During the school holidays, I went to Docklands with the girls.
0: Yep,
1: Josiah,
4: I'm
1: you
4: in.
1: Were right.
4: I mean,
1: Pancake Parlour was very hard to find.
4: Yes.
1: But once I found it, it was amazing. One of the best Pancake Parlours. It was quiet. It was the middle of the day. I went to Artvo. I told you about this.
0: Yeah,
1: I
0: love the ice rink.
1: Everyone should be shopping at Docklands. There's no crowd.
0: It's ghost town.
1: It's fabulous.
0: Yeah.
1: It's a nice shopping district.
0: I like how it's all open.
1: Yeah.
0: So it feels like you're in the Gold Coast or something.
1: I said that to you. You need to stop repeating everything I say. I said to you it's like Pacific Fair on the Gold Coast.
0: Yeah.
1: And then he says it back to me.
0: But I used to go there all the time. I used to always go to Docklands. You used to always go there.
1: Sometimes working with you is like putting a mirror up to my face.
0: Because we're both amazing at it.
1: No.
2: Oh, stop
1: because
2: it.
1: I think you're doing it to wind me up, but you say everything I've said to you back at me. All my opinions come back at me, and I look at him and I go,
0: I used to go there all the time. I used to go to the ice rink. Channel 9 footy show used to be there. I used to always go there beforehand and walk around.
1: I go to the ice rink all the time. See, I don't think you've gone to the ice rink.
0: What are you talking about? My uncle used to play ice hockey. I've taken Toby there with a little tray thing. And the wheel, and then there's a Costco used to be there, used to go there.
1: Is Costco still there?
4: I've been
1: there.
4: Moved to Sunshine.
1: I went to the Costco.
0: Yeah, it's gone. It's moved.
1: Anyway.
0: See? I'm the OG.
1: No,
0: You just keep going to places that I used to go to, and then you're like, oh my God, this is amazing. And it's like a mirror is speaking to me. And I'm like, I told you that.
1: Peek behind the curtains for everyone listening. Fev will say, what did you do on the weekend or what did you do on holidays? I'll tell him everything.

0: Have you been paying attention? Straight after, have you been paying attention? We're straight into my comedy telemovie, Cop This.
1: So 9:40.
0: 9:40. I know it's a school night, but we can get through it.
2: Yeah.
0: And then it's on streaming, of course, all week.
1: I'm a streamer.
0: Oh, you're a streamer?
1: Yeah.
0: I'll accept that.
1: Oh,
0: I'm a streamer.
1: Thank you.
0: And Fev, you're a...
2: Oh, I'm everything.
0: Oh, wow.
2: Yeah.
0: Yeah, just VHS and...
2: No, I clock everything.
1: Let's talk about this. You've got a huge, amazing cast.
0: Yes.
1: But let's talk about you just wrote a movie and look at it on the telly.
0: I actually did it at the Comedy Festival as a live event. So we did a table read we did a season there to see what was funny and what wasn't. Because you never know with a movie script. How many movies have we been to when we're in radio?
1: Yes.
0: Where they go, come at 9 a.m, we go and watch a film.
1: We do.
0: And you go, oh,
2: and we
0: yes.
2: walk out.
0: Yeah.
1: Well, we see all the other
0: as soon as you hear snoring,

0: hotel, I get a text from Fev going, bruh, what room you in, right? I go, Tiff, Fev's in the show. She goes, how do you know? I go, because he's texting me and asking me if I want in on his Uber Eats order, right? So to be for Vola, right? So I go, I reckon Fev might be in it. I go, all right. So then we go downstairs because we had to do some training or whatever. Not, it did me any good. And there's Stephen Curry. So I go, hey, cuz. And the producers are going, don't talk to him. Don't talk to him. I'm going, I reckon, Tiff, I reckon that might be Stephen Curry. And I'm almost certain that's Bernard Curry. Right. So I text Fev, Curry's in the show. What do you think Fev says? Yeah, no, bro. Saw him yesterday. Right. So, so the secrecy's out the window. But the dumbest part of it, right? It was a great show. It was a lot of fun. There were so many lovely people on it. But the dumbest part, Fev, do you remember this? We flew 28 hours to get to Nepal.
1: Yeah.
0: And we're meant to pretend we don't know each other. Right. But of course, when you get to any country, Fief, what happens when you get to the airport? You've got to go through, like, customs.
2: Yeah, security. Yeah, and passport control.
0: Right. So it is 3 a.m. We've arrived in Nepal. It's a 28-hour flight. I'm in the line here, right? Fev's at the back of the line shouting to people, Gretel, what do you got in your bag, Gretel? Hey, Gretel, what do you got in your bag?
1: Did I turn into Chris Lilly, did I?
0: Yes. Well, you had one of his costumes on as a local. And then, so we're standing, I'm laughing. This is so funny. And Millsy and Georgie are standing, two people in front of me. So I go to tap him, and the producer physically grabs my arm and goes, no, you guys can't know each other, right?
2: Yeah. But we do.
1: Ed was getting so angry. I've never seen Ed Cavalier angry.
0: I turned to him and I said, it's 3 a.m. We've been flying for 28 hours. There is almost no chance that the star of Ghost the Musical just happens to be here. I'm talking to Millsy. Right? this is a farce. Yeah.
1: So true.
0: Anyway.
1: And then they said, don't talk to each other. And we all sat next to each other on the plane.
0: On the plane.
1: And
0: they sat me next to him on the plane. It was actually a really nice trip. It was actually
1: like, don't speak. Yeah, I'm sitting next to him.
0: I need him to hand me my tray of food. If I need to go to the toilet, what do I do? Just pole vault over Fev's lap? Oh, for God's sake. Anyway, whatever. It was a lot of fun.
2: It was a lot of fun.
0: Yeah, we went, but to answer your question, we took 28 hours to get there. We were there for 3.5 hours and then just on a plane coming straight back. It was my fault. I did terribly.
2: But you didn't have all this time to write a movie.
0: Anyway, so I've got a film on tonight. I cop this after I have been paying attention tonight. The premise is it's set in Melbourne and it's on grand final day. They're replacing police stations with AI police robots. And it's all set over one day and what happens in that. So it's me. It's Toby Truslove. You got young
1: he's good, isn't
0: he? He's a wonderful actor. Young Michael Molloy's in it. You've Ben Knight's in it.
1: Kid?
0: Sorry?
1: Mick's kid?
0: No, it's actual Mick.
2: He's Mick.
1: Yeah. Oh, Michael. Yeah. Oh, yeah. Yeah. Whoops.
2: No, that's Toby's a man.
0: No.
1: No,
0: I mucked it up because I called him Michael.
1: I've never heard Michael Molloy before.
2: No, but that was a joke.
0: No, it was a misspeak.
2: He said young Michael Molloy. I knew what he meant.
1: But he did, I didn't.
2: Okay, keep going.
0: Gary Sweet, the great
2: man. Wow.
0: Yeah, the Sweet Man's in there. Ray O'Leary, Celia, Bron Lewis. The list is endless. So there's about 32 speaking roles with people. Glenn Robbins is in there. So there's everyone ever. It's a lot of fun.
1: Russell Coit.
0: I sweat. When I did Dancing with the Stars, they'd have to throw out my costume in the rehearsal because I would sweat through them. So I'm paranoid about it.
2: But it looks like right now you're doing your own sweat lodge in your clothes.
0: So I stay lean. Yeah. Just constantly. It's just constantly 46 degrees in here. Yes, you're right. I'll take off a layer every break.
3: Please do. Cop this tonight, Channel 10, after Have You Been Paying Attention. Yeah. I cannot wait
2: to see
3: this.
2: And you know the best thing about this? So watch that tonight because we'll be I can't stay up. I'm going to have to stream it.
0: It's on 10 and Paramount from tomorrow, so you can stream it.
2: But then we're getting Ed back in tomorrow so we can give you a live review.
0: Oh, great.
1: Maybe I will watch it. Hey, wasn't Nick Cody supposed to be in the movie?
0: Codes was, Oliver Clark ended up doing Cody's bit, and then Ben Knight and Tommy Little ended up doing the bit that Cody was sat down for.
2: Took three men to do what Cody was supposed to do.
0: It was actually Tommy Little who took that role, but it was easier to say it with three people because you're so talented.
1: Why didn't he get it?
0: It was scheduling, but he was insisting on doing an accent. I said it's not appropriate.
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0: Dockers grand final loss. 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
1: I'm trying to be good natured about it, and I'm getting close. 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And he's like, "Oh, Dad, what do I go for Halloween?" And I actually said to him, "Look, you can go dressed as one of the Brisbane Lions and be the last 4 minutes of the grand final."
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0: It's called Fifi, Feb and Nick's Happy Hour, and we take that pretty seriously.
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2: Roxy, because you're the queen, slice queen and baker, I've got a question. Now, I like to bake sometimes with Toby, like the girls, like Lenny's a baker. And Toby last night wanted to, so we made some brownies not long ago.
3: Don't put it in the oven before it's 180 degrees.
2: Thanks, thanks, Sandra.
3: And some people put it in early.
2: No, you put it in when it's ready to go. It's like a roast.
3: I thought I solved your problem without you even having to tell the story.
2: No, you're really out of crack, but you didn't get there. Okay. Now, I baked some brownies for a bake stall for Toby about a month and a half ago.
3: To be sold?
2: Yeah, they all bake and then they make, so they all the kids sell it.
3: Oh. So do you each need kid, like a food and, do you need an inspector for that?
2: I don't know.
3: I don't think you're licensed to sell goods like that.
2: That's the whole thing. The kids bake it and then they go and sell it and they make money for the school or whatever they do.
3: Yes, I know.
2: Anyway, they didn't taste real good. And when we went to buy some stuff a couple months ago with Tobes, our brownies were still sitting there. And I was like, oop. Anyway, so I think I've got to the problem of it. Now, we baked last night, made a chocolate cake. And you know how you always lick the batter? You have to. What?
3: No.
2: What do you mean?
3: I don't lick the batter. Raw eggs.
2: Yeah, so what? Everyone, when you were a kid, you used to lick the spatula.
3: I absolutely
2: and stuff.
3: Did.
2: Yeah,
3: used to.
2: And you're fine. Anyway, I tasted it. And I went, oh, it's got that taste again. Now, I don't know. Vegetable oil. That's not. Why? I think, is this a new thing?
3: Well, it depends.
2: Because vegetable oil makes it taste real bad.
3: Well, I don't use vegetable oil. I use butter.
2: That's what I use, but I went off the thing and
3: I'm like... Well, it depends what the cake is. I have noticed that. A lot of chocolate cakes now use vegetable
2: yes,
3: oil.
2: Yes, when has that become
3: but
2: a thing?
3: I don't think vegetable oils are good for you.
2: No, it's
3: bad.
2: Awful. So then we made, she wanted to make those cake pops, you know,
3: yes.
2: that they sell in America.
3: Mm.
2: And so...
3: Starbucks.
2: Yeah, Starbucks. So we made a vanilla cake and then she made
3: scrunched
2: it all up and put the thing out. And I didn't use vegetable oil with that. I'm like, no. I'm not going off the menu here. I'm going to use...
3: The menu or the recipe?
2: The menu. Same thing. Is it the same? No, what's wrong, bro?
3: No, it's not the same thing. It's completely different.
2: No, it's
3: a
2: not.
3: Menu is not a recipe.
2: They're all the same. It tells you what to do and what you want. Now, I put butter in and it tasted beautiful. Bang.
3: Yes.
2: Vanilla. Tasted like a cake. The chocolate cake, vegetable oil, no good.
3: Yeah, interesting.
2: It is disgusting.
3: I mean, I haven't made a lot of cakes with vegetable oil. I think the notion was it would make them moister. Like, I think people love a moist.
2: But I don't think it
3: chocolate
2: does.
3: Chocolate cake. No, I'm not a... I don't
2: butter.
3: Like vegetable oils. There's all kinds of... Josiah will join me and I'll jump
4: Fee.
3: In this conspiracy
4: I was just about to say, have you guys ever seen how all seed oils are made?
3: Seed oils are no good.
4: Like petrol.
2: Don't. Is that vegetable oil?
4: Oh, mate.
3: Yeah,
2: seed oil.
4: Yeah.
3: Seed oil.
4: Try and cook with avocado oil, olive oil.
3: Olive oil.
4: Beef tallow.
2: Yeah, so I looked at the menu, the recipe, and I'm like, what says it on there? And I'm like, is this a new thing?
3: I don't think it's new, but I agree with you. I have noticed that.
2: Yeah.
3: The vegetable oil is in a lot.
2: Vegetable oil can get
3: Was the
2: yuck.
3: Vegetable oil, though, maybe on the menu and not on the recipe?
0: It's Fifi, Feb and Nick's happy hour.
2: Hey, good friend of the show, Tones, and I just messaged out of nowhere.
3: We love Tones.
2: And said, come on, Fifi, everyone licks the batter.
3: I know.
2: And I go, everyone eats it.
3: Tones, if you...

0: Still listening. I used to, but then something about the raw egg got in my head.
1: People drink raw eggs.
0: I know, but I don't know. Did somebody tell me that you shouldn't do that? No. Is there a reason? Josiah will know.
2: It'd be the same as like when you're pregnant, you're not meant to eat oysters at the chance of not getting poisoned, but the chances are so slim, so scull that raw egg.
0: When I was pregnant and I had I was craving a McFlurry, so I had a McFlurry and then I quickly rang the obstetrician freaking out.
1: Is that why Daisy's addicted to McFlurries?
0: Ha, ha, ha. Actually.
1: I'm not even joking. like dead set.
0: No. Your kids don't get addicted to what you eat when you're pregnant. Do they?
1: What do you think when...
0: Why should not sculling Mountain Dew?
1: Well, you can't drink and you can't take drugs when you're pregnant because the baby will...
0: Yeah, but a bit different with food.
1: What do you mean? It's the same. It's all going the same place. How am I giving you an anatomy lesson here?
0: You're not. Oh, don't be confused to think you're giving me a lesson on something.
1: I am. I'm
0: no,
1: taking you to school,
0: bro.
1: No, hey, I have two raw eggs every morning.
0: You do Nothing. Not.
1: Yep. What are you talking about?
0: When do you have two raw eggs?
1: When you wake up. Mate, what do you think these things aren't built on?
0: Sorry, he's showing me his biceps. I know for a fact you don't eat two raw eggs.
1: Prove it.
0: The first thing you do is have your coffee.
1: No, I don't.
0: Are you telling me you go to the kitchen?
1: I have a coffee here. I don't have a coffee at home. See, you don't know nothing.
0: No, I know
1: you
0: everything.
1: You know nothing.
2: And you'll
0: you
2: never
0: just
2: know
0: lie
2: it was
0: to me.
3: Fifi, Feff and Nick.
1: Now, our NRL Grand Final was last night. Huge AFL Grand Final. Obviously, we were on a holiday for a week. I thought it was amazing. What a game. Cracking game.
0: This might
1: time.
0: Surprise you. I didn't watch the NRL Grand Final.
1: I'm talking about the AFL.
0: Oh, no, I watched that.
1: Yeah, it was unbelievable. Kylie was great. First half, not that great. Second half, nailed it.
0: Felt for her because it was pouring with rain.
1: Oh, yeah,
0: and she
1: it
0: had
1: was
0: that
1: awful.
0: Stage in heels, yeah. Slipping. She was in, yeah. She was phenomenal.
1: I thought the first bit was a bit boring. And then the second bit, they really upped it. And it was like, that's what you
0: and
1: want.
0: What about the swing? I told you about the
1: swing. Yeah, you told us about the swing.
0: I kept saying there'll be a swing.
1: I kept telling everyone at all the functions, she's going to swing around the G.
0: Yep.
1: And then I was there because I did the broadcast from 10:30 to... And I said it on there and I thought, oh, my God, they're going to cancel this. I'm going to look like a real idiot because they told me about the swing.
0: There's a swing.
1: But the NRL Grand Final was last night and there was a bit of controversy. They had no entertainment. They weren't going to play any entertainment. So they donated the $1 million to kids, NRL kids, communities and stuff.
0: I like that.
1: Which was great. So they were scrambling and Peter Volandis there, the Andrew Dillon of the NRL.
0: Is he an ex-player?
2: Ex racing.
1: He did. He was Sydney
2: New
1: racing,
2: South Wales,
1: New
2: yeah.
1: South Wales, and he hates the AFL, hates Melbourne, hates. So anytime he gets the clues, like we don't need any entertainment. Our game is the entertainment. We don't need to spend any money. We're giving it back to the kids. But wait till you see what we've got for 11 minutes.

0: nothing. I didn't know who was going to perform. Mm. I didn't know. I knew all I knew was Jai Arrow, who's got MND, the Rabbitohs superstar. They were going to tribute him in somehow. Mm. So I'm like, looking forward to it. And I liked it.
1: Okay, what happened?
0: So what happened was Amy Shark came out
1: great
0: singing to Jai Arrow, "You Will Never Walk Alone."

0: Good. Nailed it. Hard song to sing.
1: Yes.
0: Yeah.
1: Very sad.
0: In front of 80,000 people.
1: I find that too sad.
0: It was.
1: I honestly couldn't watch
0: and
1: that.
0: And I feel that poor Jai was like, okay, this is a bit embarrassing. And he was sitting there and he was singing along, but he was on like a motorbike, like Angry Anderson sort of style, cruising around. And that was weird. And he was with another guy.
1: R.I.P. Angry. That happened while we were away.
0: Yeah. And then he was sitting with another guy who played rugby union, who's also got MND, but they never mentioned him. So I didn't know who that was. So that was weird. But Jai Arrow went around the ground and all the crowd was going nuts. And I feel like the crowd liked it, but I went to Twitter and poo, they were getting hammered.
1: So hang on, we've got Amy Shark, then what?
0: Then Dave Gleason from the Screaming Jets came out with Amy Shark.
1: Solid, reliable,
0: mate,
1: Gleeso.
0: Good. They sang this. What's going on, Sydney? Yeah, yeah, yeah. Don't know why they sang this song.
1: Great song, Four
0: it's
1: Non
0: Blondes.
1: Great
0: blonde. Song. But that's the joy.
1: I said, hey, that was my angsty teen days.
0: You know, you said at school.
1: No, I was in like year eight. I remember like.
0: Sorry?
1: Yeah, I remember.
0: I was going to clubs by then.
1: No, that was my angsty teenage years. Great song.
0: And that was the
1: and
0: only.
1: And you know what? You know the
0: Joy
1: lyric where it goes 24 years? And I remember I was so young at the time and going, gee, 24 is a long way away.
0: Yeah, you know what it is now? A long,
1: long
0: time
1: way
0: ago.
1: Behind.
2: Happy hour.
1: When you're a celebrity or a big star, you've got to find it kind of funny. And I hope Miranda Kerr has a sense of humour about this, but she was on the red carpet at Paris Fashion Week. So, you know, Miranda in her day, one of the biggest models, she was a Victoria's Secret model. But this is the thing, you know, once you've had that moment and then you're not on the red carpet. And look, Miranda's done very well.
0: I think she's okay.
1: She's with the guy that created Snapchat. So she's not worrying about money ever again.
0: What's her cream called?
1: Cora. Very
3: Cora
1: good.
3: Organics.
0: Yeah.
1: Cora Organics doing very well. She's doing very well in life, but she was on the red carpet and a TikTok creator, her name's Florrie Tyler. I don't even know her.
0: Mm.
1: But she was having a chat with Miranda and listened to this audio, had no idea who she was and that she'd ever even been on a red carpet, ever been on a catwalk herself.
4: Have you been to a stylist show before?
5: Yes. The last show I walked in was 2013.
4: You walked in a show and now you're coming to watch a show?
5: A bit of both, actually.
4: Oh, really?
5: Surprise.
4: Can you give us any hints?
5: It's just beautiful, elegant, timeless, stellar.
4: Have the best show ever. Bye.
1: Miranda's hated that. She has. Oh, you've walked in it and now you're attending
0: she
1: it.
0: She had it pretty well.
1: Oh, well
0: because
1: done.
0: These TikToks people don't know. Like it's the era and the generation because we went to the basketball on
1: Saturday night.
0: So I took Lenny, Lulu and Tobes and then we're sitting in Tones and I's seats because she's got the courtside seats and when she doesn't go, we take the seats. And
1: is that right? Hang on.
0: Yeah.
1: So
0: yeah, I'm like the handbag. I'm like Timu.
1: And now, and you only get them if she's not using them.
0: Yeah, if she doesn't use them, we see court is the best. Because she never goes.
1: She's always was texting before. Yeah, she's listening to the show.
0: She's always overseas. She always sent a photo go, thanks for the seats, bro. otherwise, that's why you get four. Because otherwise, I can't get four. Because they've got
1: right,
0: four. Yep. So I'm sitting next to those Reebok seats. And there was this guy in there and a girl. Had no idea who they were. Lenny and Lulu losing their mind.
1: Mm-hmm.
0: Like, losing their mind. This bloke's a big TikToker. And I had no idea. And I'm like,
1: who is
0: going,
1: he?
0: I still don't know. But they used to say all the time, they were like, we'll have dinner. And they would go, hey, let's go get some sweet treats. Let's go get some sweet treats.
1: Our team do that. Yeah. Leon and
0: so
1: James
0: guy,
1: and Gemma get
0: he created the sweet treats.
3: Huh?
0: His
6: name's Anthony.
0: Yeah, the phrase, let's go get a sweet treat. He does it on TikTok. He's got over like a million followers. And he just tries things. And I'm like, oh, they were losing their mind. I had no idea who he was. And I'm like, oh, g'day, mate. So I did the old... Had a couple of beers. I was like, hey, my kids have lost it. Because we always say sweet treats.
1: Yeah.
0: It was so embarrassing. And then anyway, so we met the girls. But like,
1: isn't that amazing though? Like even when you compare fame to what fame was.
0: Oh.
1: So Miranda Kerr,

0: notorious secret shows, like one of the biggest superstar models in the world. But now you can have the same fame by eating vanilla slice. Wait, isn't that amazing?
1: That's unbelievable.
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4: We're here for the long summer days and the torrential downpours. 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
2: Oh, didn't Ed Sheeran get himself into trouble over the last few weeks? Well, we weren't on air,
3: no.
2: But it was all going off in America for his concerts, of course, Macklemore. Or is it Macklemore? I still don't know. I know I've met him and interviewed him many times. Does he go with Macklemore or Macklemore?
4: I think it's
2: a bit of both. Anyway, he was then crying on stage because he didn't cancel his concerts, but all his support acts cancelled. And he got involved in politics. He didn't want to be involved in politics.
3: Cried.
2: And then, but what was happening, and we were hearing about it, just everyone turning on Ed Sheeran. And I remember reading a few headlines that family and friends were deserting him.
3: Oh, God.
2: And I thought to myself, no, family aren't going to turn on Ed Sheeran. He's Ed Sheeran. Next minute, his cousin's on Piers Morgan.
3: What?
2: Now, Piers Morgan does his, I think it's now purely streamed. I don't think it's on any.
3: Yeah, he's very controversial, Piers.
2: Oh, you wouldn't go near Piers.
3: No, you would.
2: Piers will tear you apart.
3: Yeah.
2: So Ed has a cousin called Jethro.
3: Did he?
2: Now, if you're not familiar with Jethro Sheeran, Jethro took this opportunity. Obviously, they've fallen out years ago, and he had a real bone to pick with Ed. So while the whole world is turning on Ed Sheeran for political matters, Jethro's jumped out of the woodwork and gone, well, I've got an issue with him because he steals my music. And when I say music, I want to be very clear, steals his rap. So Jethro considers himself a rapper. Well, do you know what? I'll let Jethro do the talking. This is Jethro having a chat with Piers Morgan about how Ed has stolen his music.
5: What's been your biggest hit?
6: Raise Him Up with him.
5: Can you sing a bit of it?
6: No.
5: Why not?
6: So I'm a rapper, not a singer.
5: Can you rap a bit of it?
6: When I first started this rapping, I felt pressure from haters, became invaded with sadists and just developed a hater radar made for the stars, kept my grind in the dark, then appeared with a remedy, kicking rhymes with a melody, Hennessy shots and all these fools on the block who said you gotta be a gangster now to race to the top. He copied that and used it for 10 years on stage.
3: Oh. Was that really bad? Or was it okay? I don't really know rap.
2: It was something. Like you wouldn't go on a public platform and say I'm better than my cousin Ed Sheeran and do that.
3: But put the music behind it.
2: What I guess he hadn't, you know, Jethro, you're not only coming for one of the world's biggest recording artists of all time.
3: One of the biggest, yeah.
2: And he's your cousin, by the way. He's your you share the same surname. I mean, how is family dinners? How do family reunions go? Not only is he doing that, he's taking on Piers Morgan, who, love him all.

0: or hate him, is definitely going to have a crack at you.
1: I like his music, and what you just did to me is illustrate why he's a global superstar and you're not.
2: But he rapped exactly that.
1: Not like that, he didn't.
2: Yes, he did it worse.
1: Really?
2: Yeah.
1: You think you're more talented than he is?
2: It rapping, most certainly, and writing.
1: Really?
2: Yeah, I do.
1: You ever watch The Office?
2: You're going to say I'm the David Brent of music.
1: A bit, yeah.
2: Yeah, I think you're a bit silly yourself.
3: Good comeback. I wish I had heard that bit first, because obviously Piers said he was no good.
0: What is Jethro thinking? But in that, he said he was not just a better rapper, a
3: better writer
0: than Ed Sheeran.
3: Who's written how many songs for all the global superstars around the world? God.
0: Cat's Eye. Endless. He's just written a Cat's Eye song. He's huge. But I guess the big thing you're wondering, and I was wondering, is why is Jethro doing this? Like, what does he want to get out of it?
1: What do you want Ed Sheeran to do to shut you
2: Nothing.
1: Up and stop me calling you?
2: I just want him to just leave me alone.
1: You won't leave him alone?
2: He wrote a song about me saying he hates me and, you know.
1: He said nothing.
2: Do you know the song? Have you heard it?
1: He said
2: no, you haven't, have you?
1: I haven't heard it. No,
2: but there you go. So you can't comment on it, can you?
1: Yeah, but your argument is his fans.
2: If you haven't heard his song, how
1: his
2: can you
1: fans
2: say
1: are criticising you. You want him to stop
2: not
1: the fans
2: all of them are.
1: Criticising
2: of
1: you, but you keep whacking him.
2: No. You're weird.
1: I'm weird.
2: You're
1: wow.
2: A bit weird, yeah.
1: And I think you're very jealous of him. I think you'd love to be Ed Sheeran. And you're not. You're Jethro Sheeran.
3: I feel sorry for him.
0: What do you want? I want Ed to leave me alone. I reckon Ed's leaving you alone, Jethro.
3: Do we know what the song is?
0: No. But do you know what I am interested in? And I don't know whether, Leon, you know this. They're obviously cousins. Is it their dads or their what's going on, Gemma?
4: Our paternal cousins, so dads.
0: So their dads are brothers. Mm. How are those brothers dealing with this? Because Ed's dad is winning.
3: Yeah, Jethro's dad's
0: Ed's,
3: going, why
0: Ed's
3: did I get that seed?
5: It's Beefy Feb and Nick's happy hour.
0: You either walk up and you willingly get in it yourself, but please, can no staff lure people into
3: no,
0: this van?
3: No, don't.
0: It
3: don't
0: doesn't
3: get,
0: feel right.
3: Don't get in the van.
0: No, just, get in the van.
3: No, just take a photo with it or something.
6: What if someone gets around and paints their car today as like in Fox colours just to try to...
3: Why would you think that?
6: I don't know.
0: Copycat vans?
6: Yeah.
0: Oh, no, this
6: be
0: is
6: careful.
0: All... This is getting going pear-shaped, but...
3: Poor Hayden.
0: We've been waiting for this all morning because, as we acknowledged at the very start of the show, Nick Cody is not in the studio.
3: Oh.
0: And we've put the call through. We worried he'd slept in or maybe he'd forgotten to turn up to work, but we've got him now. Nicholas!
7: Morning!
0: Good morning!
7: Morning. I haven't been there for 2 hours and you're trying to lure strangers into a van.
0: Yeah, we thought you'd enjoy that. We thought you'd enjoy the man with the van that's picking people up at Richmond Station.
3: We didn't even notice you weren't here.
7: Oh, well, I'm here now. That's
3: Hello.
7: What counts. You know, how are we?
0: We're good. Nick, why are you not at work today?
7: Guys, I booked a hotel.
0: Hey! Which means...
7: There's a baby.
0: Congratulations.
7: Show baby.
0: We've got another show baby. What can you tell us about this show baby?
7: Well, Friday night, nothing went to plan, but there's nothing wrong with that. Our beautiful little baby boy, Archie, is here.
0: Archie Cody. I love it.
7: Now, I can't believe it because for the last few months, any time the name Archie's come up, you two have gone, what a beautiful name. I love the name Archie. I love the name Archie. And I was like, oh, that's good to know.
0: It was I had it on my list.
3: So
0: I love Archie.
3: I had girls.
7: Yeah. Well, little Archie, Friday night, it gets to Luch and the boys are dancing. Luch has done a workout. She was 40 weeks. Due date was Friday. So she's done a workout. She's dancing around in the lounge room with the boys having fun. At about 8:30, the boys are in bed, and she said to me, Nick, I think there's the start of contractions.
0: Ooh.
7: I'm like, no worries. I'm going to do the smart thing. I'm going to go to bed, right, and you wake me up when it's time to roll. There's no point everyone being tired. I go to bed at 9:30. Smart. Hey, someone's got to be driving. 9:30, I go to bed. She wakes me up at 10:30. The contractions have gotten a lot bigger and a lot closer together. I'm like, all right, sweet, hop up. We call our mate Ash. Now, the plan was our mate Ash, who lives around the corner, one of the awesome school mums, she gets to our house, and then we call Lucha's sister and mum. They get here to watch the boys, and I take Lucha to the hospital. And Ash arrives, and again, we're chatting away. I've put the stuff in the car, and Ash sees me as I come back in. She said, mate, I think you might have to go now. I'm like, yep, all good. All right, let's get in the car. The contractions have gotten bigger.

0: Lucci's, you know, it's getting more and more intense. Lucci starts walking out to the car and says, nah. And we're like, what do you mean, nah? She's like, I'm coming back in. I can feel a head. I go, pardon? Sorry, what? A head? I then have to do a check myself. Fev, sort of like a quarterback under center.
1: Yeah.
0: You know, have my hands out.
1: Green. 22. Head's coming.
0: Archie. I can feel a head. I go, there's a head. We call 000. We're in the bathroom of our house. We call 000 at what time? About 10:55 at night. We called 000 and said, hey, this is what's happening. They said, get some towels, get some pillows. 11:05, Archie's here.
2: You had a baby at home on the bathroom floor.
0: A baby in the bathroom floor. I delivered Archie. Steady hands.
2: You delivered another great grab.
0: Yeah, delivered him.
1: Wow.
2: That is epic. Nick, that is an amazing story. Give him an amazing
3: Hang on,
2: Josiah.
3: Cody.
0: Oh, I don't think it's that amazing. You know, it's not enough for Friday.
3: Home birth.
0: Little accidental home birth. For all the talk Lucci had about the birth plan, she followed none of it.
1: Now,
0: Lucci
1: would have been a bit scared with your shaky hands. Jesus.
0: Oh, I know.
1: Wrong bit.
0: I was remembering back to Werribee Juniors on a wet weather footy. Thank God.
2: Did the boys sleep through it?
0: The slippery pill. So did the boys? Maxie and Char were 3 metres away in the bedroom, asleep through it. The paramedics got there after the baby was born. He's all happy, healthy. Luch, by the way, a weapon. I'm never going to make fun of her lounge room workouts again. Whatever she's doing, I should do it. This woman, it was insane. No gas. No, I'm spoof, just out. There we go.
2: There's the bub.
1: Bang.
2: Oh,
0: it was unbelievable. Wow. It was so beautiful.
2: Did you video it? Did you set up some GoPros?
0: I actually had my hands full. it was crazy. The paramedics turn up and they, you know, they've got little clamps with them. So they do the clamp. I get to cut the cord. And Lucci had Archie on her tum by that stage, bit of skin to skin. And little Charlie, our 8-year-old, walks out to go to the loo. And the bathroom, it's like, thank God you're here. There's paramedics, there's a baby, mum's on the floor, cupmate Ash is there. And Charlie's like, oh, hey, everyone. And Lucci's like, Charlie, look, your little brother's here. And he's like, oh, hey, brother.
2: Just
0: goes and says, hey, checks on Lucci.
1: Please
0: then,
1: tell me you weed on the floor or something.
0: No weed there. He said, I'll use the other bathroom. How considerate. And then just went back to bed. So I don't know how he slept through it.
2: What happens then? Did Luch like just go to bed, or do you then go to the hospital? Like what happens?
0: Well, yeah, you then hop in the ambulance and you go turn up to the women's again. Shout out all the midwives and nurses and doctors at the women's. Incredible. A lot of listeners of the show there, by the way. A lot of people coming up going, we're getting the name first before Fed and Fair.
2: That's so true. Were they a bit flat that they missed out on actually delivering?
0: Because
2: it's like they stole their thunder.
0: Easy night for them. She's turned up with the old "here's one I prepared earlier." And, get a hero's welcome.
1: Did you save money?
0: Well, on parking, I must say. I hopped in the ambulance. I go, you know, I've got the cover. There's no point parking there. Let's catch a ride.
1: Hey, well done.
0: It was insane.
1: Well
0: insane.
1: Done, Coach. Now, the all we need to know is, are you in the hotel yet?
0: I'm not in the hotel. Luch and her mum and the baby are in the hotel. I'm about to get the boys to school.
1: And then you're all on your own.
0: And then, I think I'll go and help out, of course, on, I don't know, Thursday or Friday.
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12: Pete Hellier filling in for Tommy the Savo, and Olivia Dean's first Aussie shows are tonight.
13: Can't wait. I'm off to see her. We've got some Olivia Dean news later in the show as well.
14: She's probably listening right now. Hi, Olivia. Welcome to the show.
12: Yeah. Give us a call, 131060, Olivia.
14: Yep, get you on.
13: Any Olivia or particularly? Maybe there's another Olivia Dean out there.
12: Oh, yeah.
13: It could be. That's a name that could be common, Olivia Dean.
15: If your name's Olivia Dean, I'll give you $100 if you call now.
13: Oh, no, because then people are just going to say their name's
12: Gary,
13: Olivia Dean.
12: Gary, your name is not Olivia.
15: Prove it.
13: Yeah. Gary, your name's not Olivia. Oh, but Gary, if you're going to call and pretend to be Olivia, we'll take your call because
14: yeah,
13: that's
14: g'day,
13: cute
14: I'm
13: too.
14: Olivia.
15: I'm Olivia Dean.
13: Because it could be Dean.
12: Oh.
13: I'm Olivia Dean.
14: Or your name's Dean Olivia. There'll be less Dean Olivias than there will be Olivia Deans. I would suggest.
13: So,

0: You've had two kids, so you understand what. Sorry, three.
1: Three. Let's count them all. They all listen.
0: Three kids. Sorry, Oscar. I forgot about Oscar.
1: I treat them all equally too.
0: You've had three kids. You'll understand this. As parenting goes on, there's less and less surprises. Mm. Like, as in, you sort of covered off a bit, like enough bases early on that things don't often happen where you're like, oh, that's a first for me. Yep. But I had a parenting surprise last week and it was disgusting. So my girls and I had influenza A last week and it was, I'm not going to sugarcoat it. There were times when I was hoping none of you would see me today because I wanted it all over. It was horrible. Like it was horrible. And it's right, I've tested negative now, guys. You're all looking at, suddenly everyone had this little tiny look of, I've got the post-viral cough still.
1: You have that documentation negative on you?
0: Yeah, I've got one of those little, do you want me to show you my rat test here?
1: If you could. Appreciate that.
0: Do you remember those days at work we had to send them in?
1: Oh.
0: Anyway, those were the days.
2: Yeah, good old days.
0: Good old COVID days. Anyway.
1: You're so used to them. At first, you know, you're like really like,
0: I know.
1: And then by the end, it's like a pressure test. It's a MasterChef. Anyway, yeah, that's advice.
0: Anyway, so we were sick at home. But this weird influenza thing came with like a vomiting thing as well. I didn't know it was possible. There's all these weird symptoms it came with. It came with like my daughter at one point couldn't walk. Like literally her legs, she could not move her legs. She crawled around the house for the day.
1: What? I think she had influenza A, B, and C.
0: There was something that happened. And then I Googled it. And then, because I was about to call the doctor and panicked, I said, no, it's quite a common side effect that the flu or something gets into your hip joints and then they can't. So I thought at first it was a fun game because every time I'd stand up, hold the ground, and then I'd go, Addie, stand up. And she'd go down, and it was like one of those like collapsible doll things.
1: Did you start filming content? Did you?
0: I thought about it. I was going to put her up next to the little bobblehead thing. But no, and then she's like, I can't. I'm like, what do you mean you can't? Anyway, that came good. But the highlight for me, which I've never, and I can't believe I've had to do this. I've got a 19-year-old, so 19 years of parenting. I've never had to do this, but it became a game of Russian roulette. Whose vomit I would have to catch in my hand first. So the thing, Jesse, I forget he doesn't like talk about vomiting.
1: Did you think of buckets?
0: Bug came with no warning of spews. You know, spews, you get still a bit of a warning, a bit of a, something bubbles, you know, get out the salad bowl that we all use, get it ready to go, right?
1: Again, buckets, I reckon, from the from the laundry over salad bowls.
0: No, I still use the salad bowl.
3: Carrie doesn't know where the laundry is.
1: Oh, what a drive-by.
0: Anyway, my laundry is. I'm in it often. Yeah. I was in it a lot, washing sick towels.
1: Yeah,
0: anyway, so it wasn't one of those situations where I could go, are you going to be sick? Quick, grab the bucket. It was like we'd just be sitting there and suddenly it'd be like, bleh! And then like happened for me, happened my daughter. So it became a thing where I just like be watching TV. We watched so many episodes of Gilmore Girls that I would just have to suddenly look at Addie and I'd see this tiny little look come over her face and I'd hold out my hands and she'd just spew into my hand. Like, literally, I just was catching spew. Oh. Thinking, what does Carrie do on her holidays while she's off? I was walking around playing a game of who? It was like whack-a-mole, but like, catch a spew, who's going to be next? And I thought, it's okay, Jen.
1: Yeah.
0: I thought, how funny. And in all those years, I've never caught one of my kids' spews before.
2: Haven't you just drop them all?
0: No, but I've never had to. They're not a spewy bunch of kids.
1: Yeah. Can I suggest something?
0: Yeah.
1: You know, just to go back to the bucket over hands thing.
0: Yeah.
1: I know you're saying it happened very quickly and you had to react. Mm. And well done to you. You know.
0: Yeah.
1: But a technique we've used, and parents can pick this up, if your kids are sick, you're on the couch, just have the bucket on their laps.
0: No, I did. And I said to Evie, at one point I said, the bucket's on your lap. Why did you lean over and do it on the carpet? And she said, because I didn't have time. And I'm like, what, to lean forward? So you leant sideways. It was a disaster.
1: They probably thought it was funnier the seeing you catch it.
2: Yeah, true. Mum will put her hands out for this.
1: That is much funnier than a bucket.
0: Anyway, I wanted to know because it was pretty gross, right?
1: Yeah.
0: And parenting can, that's the gross side of parenting. Yes. There's times where you find yourself doing something, you're like, this has minimised me to like, what am I doing catching bodily fluids from my child?
1: I know what you want to know.
0: What do I want to know?
1: Is it better to catch a vomit or catch a poo?
0: 13, 10, 60
1: Calls now.
0: Depends what form. What's the grossest thing you found yourself doing during the parenting journey? Give us a call, 13 10 60. I had, look, it was a wonderful time off work.
1: Yeah.

0: I got to bond with my children as we watched endless episodes of Gilmore Girls because we were stuck on the couch with the flu. But with that came the benefits, the new parenting joys that I'd never experienced up until this point, like catching my children's vomit. Yeah. I can't believe I've gone this long without experiencing it, and it's really brought us closer together. But I've asked on 131060, what is the grossest parenting moment you have ever had? Because I think that was probably a low point for me. Amy, talk to us.
1: Hi. Hi, guys.
0: How are you?
2: Amy.
1: I've got three boys, and one day after school, one of them came home and said, "Mom, I've got a really itchy bum." As a mum, you say, "Okay, let me have a look." And I had a quick look, and I saw this little white wiggly worm coming out. nearly vomited myself. I'd never seen one before in my life.
2: Bumworm.
1: Out comes the baby wipe, so then I'm like, get the toilet.
2: Oh, my God.
0: Do you know, I'd never seen, I'd had it as a kid, worms, and I didn't, like my mum had talked about having to get them out of my butt when I was a kid. I had to lay down and she had to actually pick them out with tweezers. And I thought that's absurd and a make-believe story until one of my kids said, "Mum, there's weird stuff in my number twos." And I looked in the toilet and I reckon there could have been 50 worms.
2: Worm farm.
0: In there. And I had no concept of what it, like, I was like, oh, is that why we have the little chocolate squares? Mm. That's why you eat the chocolate worming, deworming things.
2: Because I always kind of thought worms was like a myth or it's
0: exactly,
2: a made up
0: thing.
2: That's
0: what I mean. I didn't know it was real. It's real.
2: It's real, obviously.
0: It's real.
2: How many worms are you saying?
0: Oh, there was like,
2: because Amy said there was one. And
0: oh, no, it was like.
2: There's a little village.
0: A worm farm. As someone said before, it was like a worm farm. Yeah. Thanks, Amy. What about Alex? Hey, Alex.
3: Hi, guys. How are you?
0: Good. Alex. How are you going this Monday?
3: I'm very good. Thank you.
0: Talk to us. What's the grossest parenting moment you've had?
3: So my daughter's had issues with constipation since 6 months old.
0: Mm-hmm.
3: And there was one day where she was about 2.5. And she was struggling to poo, and she's actually sitting on the potty in the lounge room, and she's actually done a poo and vomited at the same time, and I've had to catch it and get it into the potty.
0: Which one did you catch? Which end?
3: I catched the top end, thank God, but I've had to catch the bottom end as well with her constipation.
2: It happened to me in my 20s, actually, but my mum wasn't there at the time.
0: On the potty.
2: Just got home from a revolver.
0: Did you make it to the potty in time, Pete?
2: I made it to the potty, just.
0: Thanks, Alex. Who have you got there?
2: You got Jody. Jody, tell us what happened to you.
4: My son woke up in the middle of the night, said he wasn't feeling well, so we went and sat on the couch, had him laying on my chest. He leant back and all of a sudden spewed all over me from my face to my lap.
0: Did you then get the thing he had?
4: Yes.
0: Oh, that's the thing. Because you need to help them, but the whole time you're like, I'm going down with this next. I'm going down with this next. Like, you can't leave them to their own devices.
4: So I sat there and screamed for my husband to come and get me because I had vomit all over me.
0: Did it get into your mouth?
2: Yeah.
4: Yep.
5: Oh, see, Carrie, you haven't done that yet.
0: Oh,
5: there's another parenting experience.
2: It's all ahead of you. It's all ahead of you. It's very sweet.
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0: my mind over the years, we haven't done it. We haven't done it. And I was in Adelaide for the Fringe early this year. I thought, bugger, I'm going to do it. I was booked in and I went to the Lifeblood Centre and I donated blood.
1: Oh, that's awesome. You have saved a life. You know, they say a single blood donation can save up to 3 lives.
0: Oh, there you go. 3. Well, I have donated twice now. I donated again a week or so in Melbourne.
1: So you've done it twice in 1 year?
0: 6.
1: Wow.
0: And I will donate again in about 11 weeks when I'm allowed to.
1: I was going to say, what's the frequency you can donate blood?
0: I'm going to save as many lives as I can. You've got to wait about 12 weeks.
1: For it to recycle or build back up again? I don't know.
0: They just tell me that. But
1: good on you, Pete.
0: They need more than 29,000 donations every week to meet demand.
2: You got a lot of work ahead of you, Pete.
0: And I'm prepared to do it. I'm prepared to do it. Carrie, are you going to come along
1: I don't remember this chat, but I think about donating blood often because I haven't been the hero yet. You can hold the music.
2: Sorry,
1: in other ways of my life. Often, but not when it comes to blood. No, the reason I've thought about it is because I needed blood. So I nearly died after I had my son, Ollie. I had a major hemorrhage it was very, very scary. And I ended up needing a blood transfusion. And I remember after that, because I was always so fearful of hospitals and needles and everything. And after that, I thought I am going to donate blood. And then I never have. And the one time I almost went to donate blood, 2 weeks later I was getting an iron infusion because my iron levels were so low that I was like faint and dizzy and not doing very well. And then I made the assumption in my head that if I've got low iron, I probably can't then go give blood. Mm. But I don't know if that's accurate or not. And I now have overcome my fear of needles.
0: Oh, because I had a bit of that as well. I didn't like needles. That's why I always said, not doing it.
1: Yes, I've overcome that, but I just don't know if I've got low everything. Like if I'm anemic and low vitamin D.

0: your iron or hemoglobin levels are too low.
1: You can
2: come and find out, because there's also a stat that Gold Logie winners save four lives a single donation. That's an extra life.
0: What?
2: You won a Gold Logie.
1: How often's Will Eat doing it?
2: I'll get on to him. The three of us should go.
1: What if I?
2: And you get amazing little text messages. Once they actually tell you where your blood's gone.
1: Do they?
2: Yes. Mm. So I got a text message.
3: So someone would have got a message saying your blood saved Carrie Bickmore's life.
2: Absolutely. They would have done that. Yeah.
1: I mean, I think about that all the time. I literally think about, especially if you've got a rare blood type or something. I think the idea that someone else can be saving your, like that you don't know, saves your life. It's the same with organ donation. I think it's incredible.
2: They need more O plus and O negative blood, which is one of my blood types.
1: Is that a common or not common?
2: Not common.
3: that's the good stuff.
2: By the way, I'm not an ambassador. I just did this off my own.
1: Because you're a hero.
2: Thank you.
1: You're a hero, I feel ashamed that I haven't. Oh, here we go. I've got a breakdown of what the most common blood types are. O positive is the most common. Oh. AB.
2: Well, they need more of it.
1: Is the I didn't even know there was an AB. Is like the least common blood type.
2: Alan Border. You get messages. I got a message saying donation number two is about to change a life, more specifically, and it told me the hospital and the city, the town that it was going to.
3: Huh.
2: It makes you feel really good. So I want to know, when have you put a cape on?
1: When have you been a hero?
2: I mean,
1: two blood donations in 1 year is
2: pretty
1: good.
2: And of course, I do realise I'm talking to somebody who does many heroic things.
1: I mean, I'm sitting here thinking I need to get my iron levels checked, and if they're fine, I should go donate blood.
2: Yes.
1: I've received the blood. I should give back.
2: Let's celebrate. Let's celebrate the heroes. Give us a call. What have you done that's heroic?
1: 13 10 60. How will Tommy feel knowing that a hero is amongst us? A hero sat in his chair.
2: It'll never be the same. Gave blood for the second time this year. First time in my life I started this journey.
1: Yep.
2: And I feel
1: good
2: for it.
1: That's how many lives we worked. Six lives you can save.
2: Only 3% of Australians give blood. That's not enough.
1: That is not enough. And you've inspired me to do it too. I didn't think I could because I was anemic. Apparently I can give plasma instead. Is that right, Tash?
4: That is correct. I've done it a few times and I have low iron levels as well. So I either donate blood or plasma.
1: Okay, great. And how do you feel heroic after you do it, Tash?
4: I feel like I've done a good deed, yes.
1: Yeah. Give her the music. Give her the music.
2: Well done, Tash.
4: Thank you.
2: You deserve it, Tash. You deserve it.
1: So you're asking people on 13 10 60, what heroic thing have they done? What about you, Lily?
5: Hi. So mine's a little bit more of an elaborate story. So from a young age, I was 1.5 when it happened, I got third-degree burns on my feet. And that's kind of affected me throughout my whole life in terms of I've had to get skin grafts and I've been disabled, stuck in a wheelchair a few times because of it and had to relearn how to walk. So after the first time that I'd relearned how to walk and I'd properly healed, I did the Walk for Kids and we managed to raise $13,500.
1: Wow.
5: Yeah, and then in grade 3, I fully buzzed all my hair off for the world's greatest shade and raised $5,000.
1: Oh my God,
5: and
1: Lily.
5: Then in 2020, my sister and I, we were feeling a bit sad with the wildfires happening, and we did a raffle, raised about $400 for the wildlife affected by the wildfires. And then just this year, I've managed to raise a little bit over $2,000 doing 10K steps a day for all of May for the Starlight Foundation as they helped me through my whole journey at the Royal Children's, with my surgeries and stuff. So I thought I should give back by now that I can walk again after my surgery last year. I decided to put that to good use and I raised $2,000 for them, which was good.
1: Wow, so, Lily.
2: Well done, Lily.
1: How are you feeling about your blood donation now, Pete?
2: Yeah, I'm still a little less heroic, but in 12 weeks I'll be given blood again. So,
1: That's amazing. Lily, you and all of our callers are going to get a double pass for you and your bestie to go to Sip and Sing, which would be great fun for you as well. Stay on the line. Our producers will give it to you. What about Catherine? Catherine, have you done a good deed today?
6: My husband has.
1: Oh, what's he done?
6: Yeah, he just donated stem cells to my daughter who has AML leukemia. Without him, she wouldn't have had any closer match. He's a 50% match, but there's no one else in the entire world that's any better match than he is.
2: Wow.
1: And that's, sorry to ask a stupid question, as in obviously because he's related to her or it's nothing to do with the fact that you're related?
6: No, he is 50% match because he's related to her, but because she's biracial, he's Chinese and I'm an Aussie.
1: Yeah.
6: In the rest of the world, when they did the tissue typing, there's absolutely no one else a closer match. So they genuinely, they like to...

0: to find a closer match if they can, but there were no other options in the whole world.
1: And is she okay now, Catherine?
0: Well, she's day 16 past transplant and
1: Oh,
0: things are
1: wow.
0: looking better, but she's still stuck in hospital. She's in the Alfred at the moment in Victoria.
2: Oh.
1: Oh, Catherine. Well, stay on the line. I think there's something. I don't think you're probably going to want sip and sing right now in your life, but I think we can
2: find
1: give
2: something.
1: You. We'll find something nice that we can give Catherine just to give you a bit of a chop out.
2: We'll give her $250 to take the family for a meal out.
1: There you go, Catherine. We got Catherine still there. Oh, Catherine, are you there?
3: I think the producers might have Catherine.
1: Producers
3: now,
1: have so. Got Catherine. Great. Catherine can have the $250. What about Vicky? Hey, Vicky.
4: Hi, how are you?
1: Good. You've just heard that Pete has given blood twice in 1 year, which is obviously incredibly heroic. Can you top that?
4: Yes, I've been donating blood and plasma for the past 10 years, every 12 weeks.
2: Every 12 weeks.
4: I donated a kidney to my sister.
2: Oh, wow.
1: Does your sister need a kidney, Pete?
2: No, she hasn't yet.
1: But that, so there's still time.
2: That opportunity might be ahead of me. We don't
5: know. Deja vu? No, just some best bits from the other afternoon.
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0: 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This
2: is Carrie and Tommy.
3: Afternoon, we got Pete Hellier filling in for Tommy Little. We've got a huge surprise coming up after 5 o'clock, but right now...
4: Carrie and

0: I'm feeling the pressure. This is normally Tommy's domain, writing these numbers.
1: He loves doing it, doesn't he?
0: Does that mean I can have the, he takes a lot of power on, doesn't he, Kizzy, producer Kizzy? He makes up the numbers. He says how much he's going to spend. Sometimes the power gets away with him, I think. Like, is that the
2: expression? Do you want me to tell you how much you can give away?
0: Yeah. Right. What are we? Can we go up to?
2: We can do four numbers.
0: Four Julie, numbers. Did you hear that? We can do four numbers. Jules?
3: Excellent, excellent, yes. Excellent.
0: Okay.
1: And Carrie's famously generous
3: I'm
1: too.
3: I'm trying to think what I'm going to buy.
0: Oh, already. Oh, she's planning. Already casting the checks. Okay, Julie, you're ready. Four numbers coming at you now. You ready to go?
3: Go.
0: Okay. Oh, hold on. That was terrible stuff.
1: Oh, Tommy.
0: I've got the pressure. I'm feeling the pressure.
1: Do you want me to do
0: okay,
1: that?
0: I'm doing it again. I'm going again. Okay, ready?
3: Yes. $1,381.
0: Julie, you just won $1,381. Oh my God.
3: Are you joking?
0: No.
3: Oh my God.
0: Oh my God. Pete

0: said literally before we went on air, does anyone ever get this? And we're like, all the time, thinking no one's going to get it.
1: Oh, my God.
0: Oh, my God, Julie.
1: I've actually was listening for my grandson because we were trying to get on all the school holidays because he's so good at it and I'm useless.
0: Oh, my God, you just won $1,381.
1: I feel sick. Thank you so much.
0: Oh, my God, hold on. Maybe I've got lucky fingers. Can we do one more?
2: Yeah, you can
0: do one
2: more.
0: Let's do one more just in
2: case.
0: Three
2: numbers.
0: Maybe it's like a lucky day.
2: The bean counters have come in.
0: Who have we got there? Kylie.
3: Kyle.
0: You can, let me call you Kylie. It's fun.
3: Everyone does. That's all right.
0: All right, Kyle. Three numbers now. We gave away $1,381 right then, okay? I think I might be the lucky charm. You ready to go?
3: Yeah, I'm ready.
0: Okay, here we go.
3: I'm not sure. I'm just going to say 654.
0: Nah, I'm not so lucky. 232. Back tomorrow, though. This
2: is Carrie and Tommy. Carrie, would you say your audience is a helpful audience?
0: Oh, always. The best.
2: Yep.
0: Especially when there's cash on the line, you're getting the call up.
2: Okay, there may not be cash on the line here, but I need some help. I need some help on Saturday.
0: They're honest, if anything. So whatever you need help with, they'll give you an honest review.
2: Are they creative?
0: Yeah.
2: Well,
0: bloody oath.
2: I am going on Saturday night to a fancy dress party, and I have no idea
0: whose party.
2: What
0: Why
2: to
0: am I
2: go
0: not invited?
2: As. You're not invited because they don't like you enough for you to be there.
0: Do I know the person?
2: Yes, you do.
0: Do I?
2: Yes, you do.
0: What?
4: Pete wasn't lying.
2: No, you. But you know, I wouldn't say you're in the like.
0: What?
2: Like it's
4: on
2: Ross,
4: their invite list.
0: Oh yeah, no, we're not. I'm not.
2: Yeah, you've interviewed him on the project. I wouldn't say you're mates.
0: No.
2: And in fact, that's yeah.
4: Has Ross still got that tank? Like he'd have pretty good parties. He bought a tank.
0: Oh, that man would have epic parties.
2: Yeah. Yeah,
0: he's got enough of the unhinged in him to make it fun.
2: Well, and that's where the pressure is. Like he's having a fancy dress party.
0: So he's having a fancy, and what's the theme?
2: It's anybody, like any person, any place, or anything from the last 100 years. It's a very broad. It's very broad.
0: That's no theme.
2: Well, it is a theme.
0: No, it's not. It's a theme. Is a theme gives you a specific.
2: If I went as Abraham Lincoln, they're going to say no. Bow. No
0: that's
2: deal.
0: Not from the last,
2: not 100
0: the last
2: 100
0: years.
4: What happens if you go as Carrie Bickmore because you're not invited?
0: Oh, I've got some extension. Yeah,
2: and I'll just hang outside.
4: Yeah.
0: You could go as me. That'd be funny.
2: Yeah.
0: I'll give you one of my dresses.
2: Yeah, okay. Yeah.
0: And one of my wigs.
2: I'll have to cut the back of it and you get the bulldog clips.
0: I'll give you one of the low backs.
2: Low back. Yeah, I can wear a low back. But I need anything.
0: Okay, so have you had thoughts of what you might? So you're asking 131060 to get amongst this conversation. We're gonna dress Pete for his fancy dress party this weekend. Yeah. You could be the reason Pete goes dressed as whatever your idea is.
2: And there is a best prize.
0: Is there?
2: Competition. Yeah.
0: Okay.
2: Yeah.
0: So what's your thoughts so far? You love Star Wars. Could it be anything from Star Wars?
2: No, I've got to think kind of outside.
0: Could it be
2: the
0: like R2-D2?
2: You know what I was thinking, but I don't know how to dress as it. What? I was gonna go as the Millennium Bug.
0: Oh, that's don't get all cute and weird and then everyone spends the night going, who are you? What are you?
2: I could go as COVID.
0: Nah, I feel that brings a mood down a bit, doesn't it?
2: It does, because people won't want to come talk to me.
0: That's true. What about Borat?
2: Oh, Borat. Now, why do you want to get me, like, in weird positions and weird...
0: Sorry. I'm not going to be there. I don't want you in any position.
2: No, but you... I don't want to go as Cher. I don't want to go as Borat.
0: I never said Cher. I think Borat would be... You'd put on the little... What is it?
2: Mankini.
0: I think you could rock that. You're in great form. Look how fit you are at the moment.
2: Thank you. Well, I'm not going
0: you
2: as
0: are,
2: Borat.
0: You are, were made for the role of Borat.
2: The timing might be right for
0: Can
2: Borat.
0: Can you do Borat's voice?
2: He's nice.
0: See?
2: He's very good.
0: You'd be a great Borat.
2: Yeah, very good.
0: Okay.
2: Well, it could be somebody from the movies. It could be historical figures. Some historical figures I won't go as. I'm going to put a line through.
0: That's good. I'm glad you've got a bar.
2: I'll leave that for Prince Harry.
0: Okay, yeah. Very good
2: Marilyn
0: idea.
2: Monroe.
0: I do know what you're saying.
2: Marilyn Monroe.
0: Oh, you go with
4: Marilyn.
0: Happy
4: birthday, I'll get president.
2: Get someone following me with a leaf blower. You know,
4: oh, yeah.
2: Some like it hot. Yeah. That'd be nice.
0: You got your mankini underneath.
4: That would actually go off.
0: What?
2: Yeah.
0: Someone following you around with a leaf blower.
4: Imagine Pete doing the little push down.
2: I reckon Jim's mowing would come out and do that for me.
4: Yeah.
2: Hi, Jim's mowing.
0: Why don't you pair up with someone as they go as the leaf blower?
2: Well, this is the thing. I need to probably ask Ross who's invited.

0: So,
1: or I could just say, oh, yeah, I'll come as that. And that'd be my way to get to the party.
2: Oh, you could ask for a plus one because you need a blower.
0: Leaf
2: blower.
0: Leaf blower.
2: Carry.
0: Of course.
1: Okay, 13, 10, 60.
0: Yeah.
1: What?
0: I need some help. I genuinely need some help.
1: Hairier. I can't speak to
0: you. You've had a few slip-ups, haven't you? You're thinking the Borough. You're thinking the Mankini. You're going to beat Hairier. What should I go as? I have a party to go, a fancy dress party, Saturday night. A lot of creative people are going to be there.
1: Okay, hold on. So a whole lot of people have called up, and we're going to get rid of them. Not because we don't like you, but don't say Strawny. That's too easy for him. Craig, are you there, Craig? Craig, you're better than that.
3: Oh, am I?
1: You're better than Shorty. It's too obvious, Craig. Come on.
3: No, it's not obvious. Why? Don't tell me Peter Hillier knows Strawny.
0: Craig makes a good point. I'd be Peter Hillier going as Strawny. So I'd be myself going as that funny character from the TV and the footballer.
3: I reckon you'd pull it off real well.
0: I think you might be on the same, Craig. There you go. Okay.
1: No Strawny. I'm putting an absolute no to Strawny.
0: Okay.
1: 13, 10, 60. What is Pete Hillier going?

0: And you don't know who to go as. I've had a couple of people call up. Someone text me, a friend, say go as Bob Catter.
1: Oh, that'd be good.
0: Can you do Catter's voice?
1: Oh, yeah. What was
0: no,
1: that famous
0: quote?
1: No, I can't really. But you'd have to talk like them all night.
0: You should go in character.
1: For how long?
0: Give it a bit. There's no point going to a fancy dress party unless you go all in.
1: Yeah, I agree with that. I used to have a thing against fancy dress. And once you go all in, it's great. It's good fun.
0: I can imagine you having a thing against fancy dress.
1: When we shot the original series of Rove on Channel 9, like the first season,
0: pre-Carrie.
1: Yeah, pre-Carrie. We had a sketch about fancy dress. So this is me, Rove, Dave Callan and Corinne Grant, the original cast. And Dave Callan refused to take part of that sketch because it was taking the piss out of fancy dress, and he refused to record the sketch because he goes, no, out of principle, I'm taking a stand.
0: Well, I stand with Dave on this because I think fancy dress parties are the best. It's a perfect conversation starter at the beginning.
1: Yep.
0: It's how you meet people. And then if you stay in character all night, I think it's even more fun, Rachel. Would you agree?
2: Absolutely. It's so much fun. I've had heaps and heaps of dress-up themed parties. For my 30th, I had a pirate theme party, and one of my friends dressed up as Captain Feathersword, which I think you should go as.
0: Oh, I could do a good. Do you know Captain Feathersword from the Wiggles?
1: Yeah, of course I do.
2: He's so much fun.
1: Yep.
0: It could be a bit. Will there be children around?
1: I wouldn't think so.
0: It's not a kid's party.
1: Not really a kid's party.
0: No, you wouldn't want to be entertaining all night.
1: But everybody's aware of Captain Feathersword. He's an icon.
0: I know. I just wouldn't want you to have to work all night. Kids coming up.
3: She wants you to keep an accent up all night.
1: Hey, like some fun with the feathers, the feather sword.
0: Yeah.
1: That'll be fun.
0: No, it's already weirding me out. Okay. No Captain Feathersword.
1: Okay.
0: Kevin.
1: Sorry, Rachel.
0: Kevin, who is Pete going to his costume party on Saturday night?
4: Oh, Pete, I've got a perfect one for you. You can use Strawny's wig and go as Corey Worthington. You can trash your joint and still be in character.
0: That's fun.
1: One of this century's great party boys.
0: Yeah, you just need the glasses.
1: The glasses?
0: Yeah.
1: What was he wearing? What shirt was he wearing?
4: No shirt. He had a big jacket on.
0: No shirt. I said, Riggs looking good. Riggs rigging. Good time to be Corey Worthington.
1: And the glasses. He had the party glasses.
0: Yeah, the party glasses. Yep. Okay, that's a top contender. That's up there with Marilyn. I still think Marilyn Monroe's an absolute winner with the leaf blower. Yep. Who have we got now? Ben. Hey, Ben.
5: Hey, how you guys going?
0: Good. Ben. Do you love a dress-up party?
5: I love a dress-up. I also have dressed up for conventions and stuff like that, so you get a bit into it, yeah.
0: What's the most hectic you've ever dressed up as?
5: Hectic would be Kick-Ass, the superhero movie.
1: Kick-Ass, yes. Yeah.
0: Okay. Yeah. I don't know Kick-Ass. Could Pete pull off Kick-Ass?
1: I'm not sure if I could.
5: Probably not. It's a bit of spandex.
1: Yeah.
0: Probably not.
1: No.
0: Getting a review from Ben there.
1: Thanks, Ben. Let's move through to school a bit quicker now, mate.
0: But Ben, I think, Ben, you're onto something here. Who do you think Pete could go as?
5: I personally think the iconic Tiger King.
1: Oh, Joe Exotic.
0: Joe Exotic. Yes.
1: I like that.
0: That's good. If you got, what would you have to, what does Tiger King wear? What does Joe Exotic wear, Ben?
1: A blonde mullet as well.
5: Great question. I actually have to look it up, but I know the classic Mo, jeans, cowboy looking.
0: Yes.
5: Yeah.
1: I'd take a tiger with me.
0: Could you?
1: Yeah.
0: Yeah.
1: Recognize that.
0: Okay.
1: Yep.
0: Great.
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9: Ahoy to me, Kevin. Hamish.
10: Hello.
9: Ahoy to me, Joe. Jack, ahoy.
11: Oh, we're World Jonas leaders. Brothers. We're Jonas Brothers.
9: Jonas Brothers.
10: I was thinking Kevin Rudd and Joe Biden.
12: well, heads of state at some point in the 21st century. I know Jonas Brothers. Jonas Brothers, well done, Jack.
9: It, of course, makes me the Nick. Kevin, the oldest brother, that's you, Ham, married with 2 children. Joe, middle brother, has been previously married to Sophie Turner.
11: Yep.
9: Commiserations, Jack.
12: What happened?
11: Are we not together anymore?
9: I'm not sure. Oh, that's what it says here. And maybe that was your disinterest and that's what caused the split. And I'm the youngest brother, also married. Don't know why Mike decided to write down their marital status, but it seemed important to him.
11: What's maybe a weird bit of information?
12: Maybe just showing us that even when he's doing the hardest bit of his job, that can just take sometimes up to days of the week, he's not afraid to go deep.
9: I would have thought lead singer.

0: sends profits through the roof. Mm-hmm. So if you're running a business, I don't care who you are, mm-hmm. you want Gusto.
1: Yeah.
0: Who's going to check it? We'll do it.
1: We'll do it, and we do it free of charge, which is but the only thing is we don't do it if you reach out and request it. We just do it on unsuspecting cafes or businesses. What have you gone with today?
0: We get a lot of requests for Gusto checks because Gusto is a brand of coffee, and I think they have their own, you know, they roast their own coffee and they have their own stores. Now, not so interested in, you know, many people have noticed, and I must admit I was one of the, in the early days, I looked at my coffee cup and went, oh, Gusto coffee, okay. I'm not so interested in checking them specifically, mm-hmm. but there is, someone's written in, there's a cafe in Brisbane mm-hmm. called Gusto da Gianni, which roughly translates to Gianni's Gusto.
1: Okay, so
0: the question is,
1: if Gianni,
0: does Gianni have Gusto? Now, I doubt we're going to get Gianni on the phone. We might get lucky.
2: Yep.
0: Does Gianni have Gusto? Mm-hmm. You would hope so, because mm-hmm. he's named his cafe after his Gusto.
1: But you would think that it's one of the major elements of the induction for
0: exactly.
1: any
0: exactly.
1: new employees.
0: Day one.
1: Yep.
0: That would be the absolute first company principle they would run you through. Listen, yep. we named the store after my Gusto. Mm. I'm known for it. Mm-hmm. You are representing me. If I'm not manning the counter, you are representing me and therefore my Gusto. You must have Gusto.
1: It'd be slides 1 through to 12, I think.
0: Yeah, and then right at the end, the other things we do.
1: You operate the till this way.
0: Coffee cleaning up, chairs and tables wiping down, and food. So, the way... The idea that you get to sit through a 13 slide induction when you join the coffee shop.
1: Okay.
0: So what I remember, we haven't done a Gusto check for a while, but what I remember is we.
1: Three categories.
0: Yeah, three categories. I think it's the greeting.
1: Yep.
0: One store specific question.
1: Yes.
0: And then one bit where I. I'm on the fence about coming in. And then I encourage them to sell me the story. Tell me the story. Why should I come in?
1: Why should I make the trip in? Okay, great. Jacko, you got the number there?
2: All right. You want the opener?
1: Yeah, of course. Yeah, thanks.
3: Gusto check. We're going to do a Gusto check.
1: All right, Haim, good luck. Out of 10, and we all individually score, and then we'll chat about it straight after the call. Here we go.
4: Good morning, Gusto da Gianni. Giuseppe speaking.
0: Hi, is that Gianni?
4: Giuseppe.
0: Ah, Giuseppe. Giuseppe, how are you going?
4: Very good.
0: That's good to hear. Giuseppe... I was thinking of coming in for a snack tomorrow. What sort of snacks do you have?
4: What do you mean snack? We got some... You can choose from the full menu.
0: Oh.
4: We got some entree. They're very good, yeah.
0: Okay. Well...
4: We got some beautiful entrees that you can choose. Some calamari, zucchini flavor, arancini.
0: Mm.
4: Bresaola, chagrin octopus... That's all the entrees that you can...
0: Okay. Well, I've really enjoyed our conversation.
4: Huh?
0: I'm thinking of coming... I'm very, very keen on coming in tomorrow. Why should I come in to Gusto da Gianni as opposed to several of the other establishments in the area?
4: Because we're the best Italian restaurant.
0: Hey, I agree with you, man. All right, we're going to come in tomorrow.
4: Great service, great food, great wine list.
0: All right, and now I'm really looking forward to it. I'll see you tomorrow.
4: Nope. I'll be here waiting
0: Thanks
4: for you.
0: Giuseppe.
4: And your name is?
0: Jensen.
4: Jensen, no problem.
0: Thank
4: I will
0: you.
4: Remember you.
0: Oh, ciao. Thank you. Ciao.
1: Wow.
0: I mean, after a shaky start.
2: Yeah, it was a shaky start.
0: It built to an absolute explosion of gusto. You would have just, I don't want to lead the witness, but let's see what you guys
1: Where did you
0: scored
1: sit
0: him.
1: For greeting Jack out of 10?
2: Only a 5 out of 10. Didn't sound interested, sounded like he had other stuff he'd rather be doing.
1: I would agree with that. It is a hard...
0: I had him in a similar vein. I actually had him at a 4, scaled up to a 5, because as you realise, like obviously Giuseppe sounds like an Italian

0: gentleman of a certain age, you're not going to get a huge, you're not going to get like a showbiz hello from guys that age. Although, but he's, you know, in their heart, they're very interested.
1: That's true. I also went from a 5 to a 6 for the same reason. As soon as I realized that we're talking to a traditional Italian gent, I was like, okay, it gets a bit. Okay, so let's average that as a 5.
2: Mm. You asked him how he was, and he said very good, even though he didn't sound very good.
0: Yeah, you're right.
2: You know, it's language of someone who's using gusto just didn't sound.
0: And like sometimes the gusto follows the language, so I appreciate his effort. Mm. You're right. I think actually he probably deserves almost 6 low sixes.
2: Okay.
0: What snacks do you have? Now, this comes from possibly, it sounds like it's a restaurant.
2: Mm.
0: I think I misunderstood. I think we thought it was a cafe.
1: Yeah, yeah.
0: Look, that's fine, and that's on me for the research. It's been a little bit on you, Jack, because you did Google it. I think he did a wonderful job of listing the entree, because he's actually dealing there with a misunderstanding of a customer.
2: Mm.
0: I thought he was going to say we've got, like, you know, counter food and stuff, but he's then telling us about the
1: specials. Then when you got the giggles because you realized it was a restaurant, not a cafe,
0: I just was in trouble there for a second.
2: Yes. But that actually gave me, I thought that was good because it gave him a chance. He was short with you at the start. He said, we got good entrees. Then you giggled for a bit.
1: What do you mean?
2: Yeah.
1: What do you mean?
0: Yeah, what
1: like,
0: do you mean?
1: Because, like, oh,
0: because
1: gosh.
0: He's a restaurant. So
1: I was like, oh, this is, I thought it was a bit rude there.
0: That's very one off the gusto, yeah.
2: But then as you gave him space, then he started going, well, we got the calamari, we got this and that. So he actually grew in gusto.
0: Eight.
2: I gave him a 7.5.
0: Yeah, okay. 8 for what snacks do you have. Then why should I come in? Elephant in the room. Mm. Probably the best gusto we've ever had from someone selling their business.
1: I agree.
0: 11.
2: Mm. Best Italian restaurant. Everything he said after that was brilliant.
1: 10 from me, 11 from Haim. What are you, Jack?
2: Yeah, 9 from me.
1: Okay, that averages out 10.
0: You can tell you're a hard nut.
2: 9 out of 10 is very good.
0: Yeah, that's very good.
1: 24 divided by 3 across all things. It's a very good gusto.
0: It's a huge
1: 8
0: gusto
1: out of 10. Well done.
0: Yeah, well done. I don't know why I've had
2: it. Do we remember what they did then?
0: No, well, I mean, what they win is now people know if you're in the Brisbane area.
1: Yeah, yeah.
0: Gusto Gianni. Yeah. Gianni's gusto. They ain't mucking around. No. He's obviously told Giuseppe, this is what I stand for.
1: Giuseppe sat through
0: the slides.
1: With his iPad, 1 to 12.
0: And he's absolutely nailed the course. He's whatever's on those 12 slides, he has committed to heart, and he's now spouting gusto. Well done.
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2: Boys, I feel like I should mention a few other boys that are in my life at the moment.
3: Really?
2: The new boys in the house.
3: Beard boys?
2: Baby kins, yeah, full body beards.
3: Wow.
2: Makes you look like an absolute skink. Makes your beard very embarrassing, mate, if you're just bearding on your face. Yeah, I got a couple of full body beard boys at our house.
3: Really?
4: And glorious beards for something so young.
2: I mean, they're tiny. Mm-hmm. Just to bring everyone up to speed, the Blake household now has two kittens, which will grow into cats.
3: Yep.
2: So just. I mean, I keep saying at the moment, but like they're ours now. They're our pets.
3: When does a kitten become a cat?
2: Great question. I think at about 6 months.
4: Right. Oh, that's quick.
3: That's quick.
2: They go for, yeah, it's fast, Jack. I mean, that's what I think the song Cats in the Cradle is about by Cat Stevens.
4: Is that what that means?
2: No, mate, it's about his son.
4: I thought the analogy was like, I've got a cat in the cradle, like your son grows up so fast.
3: Faster than the kid. So I think Amy's made up the 6 month rule as well. I don't think that's it.
4: I'm learning so much today.
2: I think that was his initial draft of the song.
3: Yeah.
2: Kids grow up as fast as kids, even a little bit faster. Kittens are so quick to grow up. A rare miss from Blake there, not singing Cat Stevens properly, because he is right in my register.
3: Yes, that's normally your go-to at karaoke.
2: That's normally my go-to, yeah. So I apologise to Yusuf now.
4: Cats in the Cradle wasn't Cat Stevens.
3: Yes, it was, wasn't it?
4: No, I think you're just thinking of a cat.
2: No, are you thinking the version that Boyzone did, the Irish band?
4: Let me look it up.
2: Are you thinking Ugly Kid Joe? You're thinking of Ugly Kid Joe.
4: No, Cat Stevens.
2: Mate, Cat Stevens is the, like, of course it's Cat Stevens. That's why it was so famous. It's one of the...
3: No, he's father and son.
4: Harry Chapin.
3: He's father and son.
2: Oh, geez, maybe he was.
3: We're thinking of father and son. It's now time to make a change.
2: Is that... Yeah, you're right. Yeah. Sorry.
4: They're both about sons growing up too fast.
2: You're right. I stand. That's probably why.

0: Yeah,
1: you're right. Exactly. You're spot on, Jack. It's exactly why he didn't write that song. No. He just sat down to do it and he went, nope, I'm not. It's too cat heavy. They grow up really quick, but the kittens are, I mean, they're adorable.
0: Names?
1: Potato and Jimothy.
0: Both boys.
1: Both, well, yeah, of course. Yep. Potato, a classic boy's name. Jimothy, also a classic boy's name. Mm-hmm. Tatey and the J-Man. I mean, they sound like a breakfast show. I'll be honest with you. They sound like a commercial radio regional breakfast show.
0: Yes. Yeah.
1: Any nickname you give Potato and Jimothy, like even Jimothy and the Spud, just sounds
0: sounds like a radio show.
1: A brekkie show. So it's definitely not a bad thing for their future if they want to branch off. Here's the thing though, Ando. We had a cat for a long time.
0: Meowbit.
1: Meowbit. Originally, he was Zoe's cat. He was about 2 or 3 years old when we first got together. And then when he sadly passed, he was about, 14 or 15. So really getting up there in cat time. When we were getting the kittens, Zoe

0: She's like, no, this is our first pet together.
1: Oh.
0: And I was like, yeah, but we have two kids and we're married.
2: And you add 12 years with another pet that you were taking
0: she's
2: care
0: like,
2: of.
0: Yeah, then she was like, no, but I came with Meowbit to the relationship. Like, these are our cats.
1: Mm.
0: Like, yeah, but, and again, I'm not diluting the seriousness of the kittens.
1: Yes.
0: But we do. We've been, you know, yeah. you have two of the things we share in your body come out. Like, it was quite a big deal at the time, yeah. If you remember. Like, I just feel like kids have kind of trumped that. Mm. Again, I'm not taking anything away from getting the kittens, but I didn't see it as that kind of like relationship milestone.
1: Yeah.
0: They are meant to be the same breed as Meowbit. And that breed
1: when you say
0: is,
1: meant to be.
0: Okay. Here's what I wanted to talk to you about, Ando. Because I assume, because of your dog debacle,
1: yeah.
0: How you were talking up this huge game about how you're going to have the world's tallest dog,
1: yeah.
0: And it's just refused to grow.
1: Give it
0: and
1: time.
0: Has let down fans left,
1: time.
0: Right and centre. Well, how long from when a puppy's a dog? Henry's a dog now, isn't she?
1: Yep.
3: I think if she was going to be tall, she'd be tall by now.
1: I had my growth spurt.
3: I actually had mine late too.
1: In year 11.
0: Yeah, but in dog years.
1: Yes.
0: That's old.
1: Yeah.
0: Like, if you're having your growth spurt in year 11, that's, what's that in dog years? That's like 100.
1: Yeah. Is there a...
0: I think it's 1 to 7.
1: 1 to 7. What's for cats?
0: I think it's about the same.
1: About the same. Okay. Yeah, no.
0: It's not really scientific. I mean, it's not like if, it's not like if you zoom in on their cells in a microscope, you're like, bloody hell, everything's moving 7 times the speed in here. Like, I think it's just a thing we say to kind of put them on par with us. So I don't know a lot about cat genealogy. I mean, I know the basics. It's for all mammals about how babies are made. But the you know, both their parents, the boy's parents, because they're brothers, right? Mm-hmm. But they do not look alike, and that's okay. That can happen to brothers.
1: Yes.
0: But they're meant to be what's called a short-haired, exotic Persian type of cat.
1: Bit of a snub nose.
0: Bit of a Garfield, if you want a pop culture reference.
1: Yes, that's it.
0: Not animated, but...
1: No.
0: The Bill Murray, more the Bill Murray kind of one. And they are that. They're very cute. Like, you know, we love them no matter what. However, the reason you don't get a long-haired Persian, which you might know from the Dine commercials, I think that's a Persian cat on those ads, but they're very long-haired cats.
1: Okay, yes.
0: You know, and in cartoons, they're often portrayed, I think unfairly probably, as a bit snooty.
1: Right.
0: A long-haired Persian cat's a bit snooty. The reason you don't want them is you have to groom them every single day. Like, it's a big commitment. Like, some dogs are like a big grooming commitment. So you wouldn't get...
1: No.
0: Like, what are the very fuzzy dogs? Chow Chows? The big, like those really...
1: I don't know.
0: They look like bears.
1: Yeah, right.
0: You know those? It's just like great for some people. But if you don't want to be grooming something every day, like, do yourself a favor and do not commit to 15 years of grooming.
1: Yep.
0: As we've had the young boys in our house, Potato and Jimothy, it does seem like Jimothy has significantly longer hair than Potato.
1: You got a high maintenance.
0: And,
1: can you take them back?
0: You can't take them back.
3: Brothers.
0: We love them. They're part of the family and they're brothers.
1: Yeah.
0: But it does seem like one is...
1: How long have you had them for?
0: Mate, we're attached. We're not taking you back.
1: I was just going to say, there's always a cooling off period for these type of things. If you if they'd advertise something and you get something different.
0: Yeah.
1: I think
0: the word we got back from the breeder was like, oh, because remember, the breed is short-haired Persian.
1: Mm-hmm. Mm-hmm.
0: And they were like, oh, no, he's just got a bit of, don't worry, he's not a long hair. His hair's just longer. Like, that's the quality we're talking about here.
1: Yeah, exactly.
0: That's the only determining quality between the long-haired and the short-haired version.
1: Is the length of hair.
0: Yeah. I mean, that's like saying it's not a stretch limo. It's just a very, very long car. it seems they can seat 8 people.
1: Hey, a lot of special skills have come in. HamishNetty.com. Thank you for all your correspondence. 50% gets to Hamish, 50% gets to me, so we don't really see each other. So it's unlucky if an upset Andy lands on my side of the fence.
0: delete. Send it a few times. Look, I'm excited to get back into special skills for the year.
1: Yeah, we are the show. If you're just joining the show for the first time, welcome. But we encourage everyone to go from the start. But we are the show where we'll acknowledge if you're really good at something, that there's no formal body or championship that defines who the best in the world is. We will have a look at it.
0: We sure will.
1: We'll set the boundaries and parameters. And if you exceed that, you'll be awarded a coin and celebrated on the show. Anya, maybe, she...

0: She writes in, she nominates her partner. Okay. We love that because when people nominate themselves, there's a natural arrogance that goes in. You go, did you just do it once? And now you're thinking of it all the time.
1: There is a tendency to remember romantically the time that you guessed three bingo numbers coming up in a row. It doesn't mean you're going to do it every time.
0: The reason why I bring this one up is like, I think we should organise to fly Liam, her partner, in if we think it's impressive.
1: Mate, you know, we're very happy to open the checkbook and buy the cheapest available flight.
0: It's a time-based thing. So I can't quite quantify what 2.5 seconds is.
1: This to this.
0: Is that about right, Jack?
2: Probably was a bit quick.
1: Someone will measure it. Yeah. Someone will measure it and get back to us in future episodes. My actual guess for what I said was 1.9.
0: She writes, I'm nominating my partner, Liam. He can get undressed in under 2.5 seconds.
3: What? No, he can't.
0: Shoes, socks, shirt, jeans, underpants, everything in the capitals.
1: No, he can't.
0: It blows my mind every time.
1: No, he can't.
0: Now, I know we've got...
1: Is she saying it as a figure of speech?
0: No. Yeah. It's very specific.
1: Good. All right, let's just, before we completely shut it down, remember the bananas?
0: Yeah.
1: Remember the peeler? How many did he do in, what was it, like 2 seconds? Six bananas. Was it one banana?
0: I can't remember.
1: Was it one banana? No, it was one banana.
0: Skin completely off in under a second.
1: Might have been under a second.

0: slide party, because I remember being on the plane, and whilst deploying the emergency slide was amazing fun, banana was still incredible.
1: Incredible.
0: Then didn't we have someone that works at a monkey sanctuary? Then they came in the studio and they were saying I could do six bananas.
2: They could unpeel six bananas in one time. I don't think he could pull it off.
0: He couldn't do it.
2: It was a long trip for him.
0: Yeah, I think it might have been stalk position or ripeness he had an issue with again.
2: Yeah.
3: A banana peel, though, is so different to socks, shoes, shorts.
0: No, underwear. I know, Jack. I'm just saying if you could peel a banana in 1 second, can you peel a human in 2.5? And you're right, Jack. I would say it's way more than 2.5 times the complexity to peel a human outer layers before the skin off.
2: Let's assume he's not wearing some kind of stripper outfit where they just Velcro the whole thing off.
0: That's like, there can be none of those.
2: So I'll check on that, but are you willing for us to work out?
0: Well, you know what I'm doing. I'm actually timing 2.5 seconds.
2: Okay.
0: Are you ready?
2: Yep.
0: So jeans, shoes, pants, everything off to here.
2: Wow.
3: No way.
0: Now say why you should be saying wow. Now, it was a short time, but say the other reason why you should be saying wow.
2: Because he stopped it exactly at 2.5 seconds.
0: Oh, well, did that,
3: Jay? Oh, yeah. Oh.
2: Yes.
0: That's more like it.
2: That's more like it. But so you didn't really count as a down into that, were you? That was my problem with it. When you just said...
3: I thought you were still describing like what he's going to do.
2: So did I, Jack. Do you want to give us another example with a countdown and see if you can do it again?
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2: Guys, I asked for the top of the show because
3: this is it.
2: There's an opportunity for us to potentially start a new adventure.
4: Jeez, second show in.
2: What are we known for on this show?
4: Peter outs. Weak arms.
2: More recently. Mistakes. Yeah, but there's something that our podcast does that no other podcast does.
4: Gusto.
2: Yeah.
4: We do like to give away a dollar or a bow.
2: A dollar.
4: Reverse subscriptions.
2: Give away a dollar. Obviously, whenever we're out and about, you see us in the flesh, we give you a dollar.
4: Yeah.
2: And I would say that we're championing dollar coins and cash as a solution more than really anyone at the moment.
4: Yeah, we probably are keeping the dollars flowing.
2: Mm.
4: We're probably pretty responsible for keeping the dollars flowing.
2: That's why over the break, when I saw a funny-looking 50-cent piece that wasn't the usual coat of arms.
4: Here we go. I think I know where this is going. I like it. I like where this is going, Jack.
2: Hang on. Not every dollar coin has to look the same. Sometimes they bring out a fun one.
4: Sometimes you feel like there's years where you get many funny ones.
2: Yes.
4: And they're, you know, I think they're known as commemorative coins.
2: Mm-hmm.
4: And it seems to be when the mood strikes the mint, they will just do one. Because sometimes they might, I remember seeing one, I'm pretty sure it was Antarctic

0: explorer Douglas Mawson.
1: Well, this is interesting.
0: Now it wasn't, bear in mind, it wasn't minted in like 1920 or whenever he was exploring the Antarctic. This was just someone going, well, Jim Mawson hasn't been recognised in coin form. And so it doesn't seem like it has to line up with a current event, although that would be what we're asking for ours, I assume.
2: Jack, drop the drone. You're right. And I've got some backstory on that as well. It forced me, at risk of being caught by the government, as doing work during the government-mandated break.
0: I don't think I don't think this counts as work. I think this is more of a passion interest project.
2: I reached out with a query

0: how did it go? The Royal Australian
1: Mint. Good on you for finding the time, because it's actually not that long, the mandated break. Like, I barely had time to catch my breath.
0: So I talked to a lady called Trudy.
1: Yep.
0: She can help.
1: What'd she say?
0: It's not a no.
1: Hang on. So what did you ask?
0: Can we have a Hamish and Andy gold dollar, actual dollar coin?
1: Can we have a Hamish and Andy commemorative coin?
0: Yep.
1: And it's not a no.
0: It's not a no.
1: What's the process?
0: 2 years.
1: What does that mean?
0: It's a 2-year process.
1: So they're public nominated, or does it come from the government?
0: Great question. It seemed like anyone could ring up, but obviously I think...
2: It sounds like at the moment that you just rang the front desk and asked a lady named Trudy if you can make your own coin.
1: And if that is the loophole, have we accidentally opened a flood of being like, hey, Sally and Damien, like, for your wedding, I've got the mint. You guys are now on the $5 note.
0: No, there is a lot more rigor that goes in.
1: There'd be a board.
0: People put out applications.
1: Like getting a stamp, I would have thought.
0: Yep. Here's the thing. The current government authorised policy says that you can't have people that are still alive on their coins other than the king/queen, depending on who's alive in there.
1: Oh. So
0: if we wanted...
1: Maybe it might be nice for Jack to be on the coin, and then in the ultimate show of dedication of the show...
2: Just I become king? One way of looking at it.
1: Now, you did say it would be a big adventure. Can we make Jack the king? Well, it'd really be up there, though, wouldn't it? Like, remember the time we did the gravy chip? Oh, yeah, that was fun. Yeah.
2: I'm still getting emails about being the king for a year.
1: That was a heck of a story. Yes,
0: we managed to sneak in.
1: Remember when we found a
0: steel print with identity? Yeah, no, I think it's going to be easier for him to take his own life, but we don't want that to happen.
1: No.
0: Or get them to change the rules.
1: I wasn't saying Jack do it himself. I was saying we could have made it more of a fun, like a Hunger Games thing and list. Yeah. Jack on an island with 100 listeners.
0: I do have a big ask. I do have a big
1: decided the big ask. Would you go to an island and be prepared to be hunted Victory Royale style?
0: The only way. So I'm like, is this a hard?
1: But that is a no. I'd love to be alive in 2 years.
0: Well, we could have a symbol. It's just we couldn't have our faces on it.
1: Happy with that. Yeah, just the H&A.
0: Could just be an H&A. I said, though, just to test the waters, hey, what if we were adamant that it needed to be Jack's face?
1: Yep.
0: And he didn't get to be king. They said it has to go to the treasurer, the current treasurer of the country. Mm-hmm. Jim Chalmers is his name. And we'd have to arrange for him, and he would have to agree to change the policy as a one-off. It would have to go through 2 to 3 different levels before it hits the minister, but he would have the final say. And that does sound like administration and red tape, which
1: that's
0: is
1: the
0: what
1: thing we hate.
0: We hate that.
1: So we do, I was going to say, one of the things we stand for is gusto and coins. Mm. One of the things we stand against is red tape and bureaucracy.
0: Yeah.
1: So and faff. That just sounds like so much faff.
0: Yeah, so that's what I'm worried say, about if, this for us. It's if, like there's a lot of, it seems faff, to be a bit of faff, but.
1: I'm already lagging. I can feel it dragging on me a bit. The wind is going in my sails. Yeah. But. If it was when you first said Jim would have to sign off on it, immediately I got excited there going, we time it, right? Mm-hmm. Like, we don't follow politics that closely, but if we, you know, you get a, we go,

0: moment. Quick yes or no. Can we be on a dollar coin?
1: Yes.
0: It's got to be faces. We're going to be alive. Yep. Is that all cool? And you could maybe get it that way. But if it's got to be him sitting in his desk, like applying bandwidth to it in a job that's probably got a lot of things going on, that is hard. What if it's just a silhouette of two men bowing and a weasel? I mean,
2: it won't mean a lot to everybody who picks up a coin.
0: Mate, none of them do.
1: Yeah, that's true. Yeah,
2: Tim, none of them Andrew do. Mawson yeah. or whoever you said, I hadn't heard of him before you
0: Douglas
2: mentioned
0: Mawson,
2: him.
0: But I suppose the point is like they've all done amazing things. Yeah. Like you know, we're looking for more of the we're more the light relief from the serious achievements because they've all done incredible things.
1: And there's, you know, 50 years of scouting or something like that, which is, you know.
0: That's the stuff that there's some that you sense have just got through because of persistence.
1: Yeah, they got him in the car park.
0: They got him in the car park. Because it's not us going, no one's saying name a highway after the show.
1: No.
0: Like the normal honours for these pioneering Australians.
1: Yep.
0: What we're after, like, would it be so bad if you had a little light relief on the coin?
1: That's exactly
0: could
1: what
0: we
1: I
0: just
1: think.
0: Bring a bit of humour to the coin?
1: That's exactly what I think. Now, Vegemite was on. Now, only Vegemite's great.
0: Were they really? Give me a few that have been on.
1: 100 Years of Disney.
0: Are you kidding me?
2: What's that to do with Australia?
0: That has nothing to do with Australia.
1: Exactly.
0: So 100 Years of Disney got on the coin.
1: That's what that again. So brands have been on them, you know? You know what? I know. I found out the Wiggles were on. They're not dead.
0: Hang on. The Wiggles got on a coin?
1: But they argued that they were characters on a coin, not live humans on a coin.
0: Mate, great. If we can wear a moustache and a wig on a coin, even better.
1: So
0: what about just in loving future memory of Hamish and Andy? Because at some point we'll be gone.
1: We'll be gone.
0: Yes. It's an early tribute.
1: We don't have to decide now. In fact, people write in if you've got other suggestions, but don't have to decide now on what we had want to put on it. But
0: sorry, can I say, was it faces or just because I like the idea of the two bowing silhouettes?
1: That'd be fine.
0: That's fine. Yeah. It just can't be that, like,
1: yeah, it can't be
0: portrait.
1: Like, yeah, portrait. Close up. Yeah.
0: I'm fine with that. It doesn't have to have our face on
1: it. No, I actually said I didn't think we want our faces on it anyway. I think that's a little bit arrogant, to be honest, which I like being a bit arrogant, but that's
2: just. Yeah, it's
1: too
2: still
1: far.
2: A bit arrogant.
1: Yeah. So
0: yeah, we are trying to get our face on currency. It's usually reserved for the greats.
1: Yeah. So here's the question. The only question for you two today is this will not be a weekly update thing.
0: No.
1: This will be in 6 months' time.
0: How have we gone?
1: How are we going?
0: Mm. Are you happy to run lead on the paperwork?
1: I will, as a guy that can do some administration.
0: Well, that appeals to me, Jack. That
2: appeals greatly to me.
0: So this will cost you no time.
2: It sounds like once every 6 months we'll sit down.
1: But in the interim, design. What exactly are we asking? Let's take a week or two, ponder that.
0: There'd be someone out there that collects every time a commemorative one comes out, they try and get it. There'd be people out there with the full collection.
1: If you're a coin enthusiast,
0: let's get a coin nerd on tell us.
1: Enthusiast, I will be.
0: Sorry, coiniac.
1: Yeah.
0: Just come on and
1: tell us what appeals.
0: Yeah, save space and just they would know. I mean, because we're only going to get the official response from the Treasury.
1: Yep.
0: They would probably have stories of the loopholes, the special circumstances, the one-offs.
1: And I'd just also
0: the limited runs.
1: And I'd also love to know from them what appeals do you reckon? Where have people gone wrong?
0: Yep.
1: If they're going, hey, I don't really love this one because of this.
0: Did you get a vibe from the Treasury when you're talking to Trudy on the fact that they're not in the position of power they were in, let's say, 1988 when they did the bicentennial coin?
1: No.
0: Like back then, if you wanted a dollar, you needed a dollar coin.
1: Mm.
0: These days, they must know. Mm. Like, do they want more coins out there as the mint? Do they want us to keep liking coins?
1: Certainly, I think the interest in coins has waned a little bit. So I think we've got a better chance.
0: This works for them.
1: Yeah, I think it would work for them. Similarly, the Olympics, you know, people aren't as into it because of World Cups and Super Bowls and stuff. I think they're being a bit more loosey-goosey with the usage of their rings and so on.
0: Yeah, right. So they sense a bit of like, okay, we were probably being a bit protective.
1: Yep.
0: We need people to be chatting about us.
1: I think that's what's going down.
0: Yeah, and that's what we can bring. We can keep the chat up about coins if they can scratch our back. And we can get Jim at 4:59 on a Friday.
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14: Ahoy to me apple cider, Hamish.
15: Fizz, fizz.
14: Ahoy to me rice, Jack.
16: We are
14: vinegar.
16: We are types of vinegar.
15: Well done, Jacko.
14: Yes.
15: I just thought we were... Not a particularly delicious, but a passable meal.
14: Apple cider and rice.
16: Everyone need your apple cider and rice.
14: I am, of course, balsamic.
15: That's the giveaway.
14: Hence, rounding out the different vinegars we are today. Obviously, crushed fermented apples, yeast and sugar for Haim. I don't think I need to go through it all.
15: They need the ingredients for everything else. But again, a tip of the hat to Mike. We know he spends the best part of a week on that, connecting those three things.
16: Can I give you a cool vinegar fact?
14: Hmm.
16: Keep it all

0: Delete it, cut it out if you don't think it's cool. All vinegar has alcohol in it, trace amounts of alcohol in it, but it's so small that our blood can't absorb it.
1: Oh,
2: it's so not you cool. So you couldn't get drunk off it.
3: So it's so small we can't absorb it. We just absorb it, but it's so negligible you'd never feel.
0: No, we can't absorb it.
3: It's so the molecule's so small.
0: Well, I don't know on a molecular level, but
2: So if we had 25 litres of the stuff,
0: you can't get drunk.
2: You still
0: that's my understanding.
2: But is it because it's such a small amount of alcohol, or
3: the way you keep saying is it's like it's so small your body can't absorb it? Like we have a mesh and it's like it won't fit.
2: The opposite of that. But yeah,
3: it's the opposite of that. Yeah, it's a mesh and we can't get into it.
0: Yes. I wish I didn't say it now because I actually don't know the details. So I'm sure someone will write in and correct it.
2: Yeah. No, they won't. I'm deleting that.
0: Oh, so has it been deleted? Like people hearing this now know it's been deleted.
3: No, keep it, but don't write it. Just know that there'll be no further investigation.
2: Ahoy, also to Annika.
3: Just trying to make we're trying to make Darcy's life easier. He has to do the edits on the show if there are any, and he's got enough stuff to do.
2: We know that Darcy takes liberties anyway, so we'll find out whether that's in when we listen it back. Ahoy also to Annika from Park City in Utah. Use the very easy to use system hamishnetty.com. Uploading her audio to tell us what she's up to.
4: Ahoy, Hamish and Andy and Jack Post Malone. I'm currently skiing down a slope in Park City, Utah. You might be thinking, must be nice, but don't worry. I'm still on that student budget, common man life. I paid $13 for an eSIM that I assume will be sucked up from trying to upload this audio file. Anyway, bye, boys. Thanks for the good listen down the slope.
3: Mid-ski. I was going to say, hey, what a great little transportation we all got there to be mid-ski run. Shades of a post in that, like, you could tell she has a lot of respect for you, Jack, because she's called you Jack Post Malone, so she's a fan. Mm. And you just feel that by saying $13... Yeah, she may be hoping that we'd be like, oh, mate, let us get that for you. Just a little bit of a Jack move.
2: Big fan of Jack. Hey, speaking of dollars, last week we put the call out for what you described as a coin nerd, but I think we mean a coin expert to join us in the show, as we thought we are the number one podcast keeping coins relevant.
3: Yep.
2: If anyone sees us out there in the flesh, they're welcome to ask us for a dollar. If we don't have a dollar on us, we take a bow. And I had reached out to the Royal Australian Mint to see whether it's possible that they could make up a commemorative coin or a new coin for circulation in honour of our love for the dollar coins.
3: I thought that was a slightly optimistic goal, and it still is, but I thought it was kind of madness when you brought it up. But then the more you educated us, the more we got to know about commemorative coins and the process behind them, the more we thought maybe this is still going to require diligence and, by your estimates, 2 years of it, but maybe it's possible. But we thought maybe we need a coin, we need a coinologist, expert, a money expert who knows about the way the wheels turn at the mint.
2: We've got one. His name's Joel Kandai. He does a lot of TikToks called The History of Money. He's very into this stuff and he joins us now. Joel, ahoy.
5: Ahoy, boys.
3: Ahoy, Joel, mate. Thank you for taking the time. This is huge. I mean, you know the scope of what we're hoping to achieve. Mm. Straight off the bat, is it madness or are we in with a shot?
5: It is feasible. It is feasible.
2: Wow.
5: Given that we've had coins about the Wallabies, who are probably the worst sporting team we've seen in 20 years. We have, you know, the Wiggles on them. We've got Possum Magic. I mean, why can't we have...
3: Wiggles have won even less World Cup, to be honest.
2: So, Joel, I was told by the Trudy at the Australian Mint that you can't have someone who's alive, their face depicted. Not that we want that anyway, but... Do you think that's consistent with what you're seeing across all the commemorative coins?
5: No. I think the recent one, the Wiggles, the Wiggles released a set of $2 coins and $1 coins, and they're both $1 coins, had all 8 Wiggles on there from the past and the present in there.
2: Wow.
5: And I was like, that is very contradictory to what I meant to have told you guys in there.
2: They're characters, not people.
3: Okay, fair enough.
5: That is a big call. That said, in 1994, the Royal Australian Mint released a set of coins of Aussie living legends, and Dawn Fraser and Shirley Strickland Wonder coins, and they were living at the time.
3: Yeah, see, well, yeah. I'd be interested to hear the argument there. Yeah, I mean, they're just making up their own rules and breaking them as they go along. Can just then go, oh, but we said they were living.
1: Considering the promotion was Aussie living legend,
3: it would be very difficult. You've put Ned Kelly in. Okay, we can't have him on. Okay, so it seems like there's a little... We don't even need our faces, though. That's the other thing. Could we... Could what are the chances of, because it's more of a show. It's more like the Hamish and Andy show. So even if it's like three silhouette, we liked the idea. And again, I'm not locking this in as the art, but even if it's, you know, user generated art, for example, two silhouettes of a bow and a weasel, people know what that means. It might not be as iconic as the Wiggles, but it means something to our listeners.
5: Potentially. But it's one thing that you're missing out. There is another mint in Australia that you've completely neglected.
1: No.
5: The Perth Mint, yes.
3: Why is the Perth Mint different than the Australian Mint?
5: So the Perth Mint specialise in making bullion coins, so for investors, and they release their own commemorative coins, and they're also legal tender. You might face the same hurdles as what the other Mint or Royal Australian Mint do.
0: pause.
3: There so we can play the mints off against each other. Yes. If so one of you could do it for 90 cents, we'd be interested.
0: In Perth, in Western Australia,
5: yes,
0: that are allowed to just put their own coins out.
5: Exactly. They've got to go through the same process, so they need to get minister approval every new release. But there's also another way, which very, very likely you can get your own $1 coin, but it's a little bit of a stretch, if you let me explain the story here.
0: Okay.
5: So Perth Mint also make coins for a country called Tuvalu, right?
3: Okay. Yep, yep.
5: Out in the Middle Pacific. The Tuvalu dollar is pegged to the Australian dollar one-to-one.
3: Hmm.
5: The Perth Mint pay a fee to the Tuvalu government, and allow them to make whatever coins they want every year. So they make Spider-Man coins, James Bond coins. They just
3: Hang on, for Tuvalu.
5: Yeah, Tuvalu. Yeah, but it will still have the Queen on it, because or King Charles, depending when they change the effigy. So there'll still be a royal figure on the head side of the coin, and you can have your design on the back. If you get into the right people at the Perth Mint, I'm sure they could oblige with that.
3: Can I just ask a question here, Joel? You say the Perth Mint pays the Tuvalese government like a fee. Hey, can we make your coins?
5: Pretty much.
3: What's in it for them?
5: They get a fee. That's it. So they get, I don't know what exact amount it is they get paid, but they get paid a fee, and that contributes to the running of the Tuvalu government. It's a very small country. It's a good amount of money that they make, and they happily, and the Perth Mint obliges every year making it.
3: No, I know, but the Perth Mint, in my mind, the Perth Mint's there, like making the coins and then paying someone to go, can we give you these coins?
5: No, they don't give it to them. They actually sell them to collectors straight away. So the Perth Mint makes a lot more money than the fee they actually paid to the government.
3: Okay, that makes sense. So it's legal Tuvalese currency with Spider-Man on it, but you're as a collector, you might be paying like $20 to get that coin.
5: Pretty much, exactly. That's it. And the Tuvalese dollar is legal tender to the Australian dollar. So it's dollar for dollar, it's pegged to the currency. So you can use Australian dollars in Tuvalu, so it's by extension, it is still an Australian dollar.
0: So we could, if we run out of luck with the Royal Australian Mint and Perth Mint, uninterested, we could contact our pals in Tuvalu and try and get a coin release there.
3: You think you were confused by Spider-Man? When do you see this coin? hey, John, I've got a quick... Okay, our other option at the moment is Jim Chalmers is the treasurer.
0: Treasurer,
5: yes.
0: Have you met him? You're into coins?
5: Well, actually, it's he's a treasurer, but he gets an assistant treasurer to sign off on those coins.
3: Well, this is the bombshell I'd like to give Andy. Mm-hmm. I found out the name of the assistant treasurer, right? The assistant minister for treasury, is Dr. Andrew Lee.
5: Did
3: you know this?
5: The CEO of the Royal Australian Mint is Lee Gordon, so it's Lee and Lee.
0: Oh, wow. Okay.
3: So, but here's what I'm thinking.
0: So I could pretend I got some mail or something.
3: Well, yeah, because the Assistant Minister for Treasury, who seems to be kind of maybe handle more of the currency stuff, if we, our initial plan, Joel, was to stop Jim Chalmers in the car park one, like 4:59 on a Friday and go,
0: can you
3: listen,
0: quickly sign this off?
3: We don't want to bother you, but just sign this. Can we have our own coin? What if we could get someone to him that goes, Andy Lee's cool with this? And he will think...
0: Say Andrew Lee.
3: Andrew Lee. He'll think it's his Andrew Lee, the honourable one.
0: Mm. Rather than the dishonourable one.
3: What he doesn't know won't hurt him. So if he goes, and Andrew Lee signed off on this, 100%. In fact, he loves the idea. He had the idea.
0: This is a great idea. So what we need, Ham, is still a car park.
3: Yep.
2: But we need someone to go, hey, can you sign off on this? Andrew Lee has signed off on this.
3: Andrew Lee fully backs this and will resign if this doesn't work.
2: Yeah. Yeah, great.
3: That'll work. Then we've got Tuvalu in our back pocket.
2: Mm, yeah.
3: To go through Tuvalu. But then we'll need it. Yeah, we'll need a Perth Mint hookup.
2: Joel,
3: I believe there's competing mints.
2: Because you know all the coins, what do you as far as dollar coins go, who do you think deserved one the least?
3: What about, was there one at the time that just didn't grab the public's attention?
2: Is there one that, yeah.
5: Yeah, 2011, there was a coin to commemorate Catherine and Will's wedding. And obviously they allowed living people, as in royal families, to have a coin. And the coin itself has probably been derided the most by the numismatic community.
2: But so Caden, well, that's still a big...
3: I remember this. Wasn't it a big deal because it didn't look anything like them?
5: Exactly. That's exactly it. Just it looked nothing like them. It was just right. This... weird outline, lack of detail, like some scary ghost kind of picture.
2: It's still a big event though, Joel. I'm wondering, is there like some kind of, you know...
3: Because we know we'll be the least famous, like the most underwhelming to a non-listener of this show.
2: Like,
5: yeah.
3: There will be the biggest head-scratcher of a coin. You know, get that.
2: 30 we're just years still... since the car boot sale was invented or something, you know, like is there...
5: One of the worst ones I've seen is the 100 years of the tax office.
2: Yeah, that's
3: joking.
2: That's,
3: you're absolutely joking. That's an inside job. That is absolutely someone getting Jim at $4.59.
2: Who is celebrating?
5: And it takes 30% off it at the end of it.
3: Mate, that's, the tax office got one.
2: Yeah.
5: Yeah.
3: I think that reeks of nepotism. I think probably now that's the argument you make to Jim. Listen, win the people back on side. Give the people's podcast one. No one was cheering for the tax office coin.
2: Joel, this has been so informative. Thank you so much for the Tuvalu leads.
3: That's a great lead. That goes on the flow chart for sure, doesn't it? You know, did we get Jim? Yes. Was he angry? Yes. Oh, if so, go to this.
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2: Gents, in the old, is this what we stand for in 2024? Canopy, one of the things we decided we definitely do still stand for is chocolate investigations, purely because no one else has got the guts to do it, I think.
3: I totally agree. I don't want to hijack it. I've got one quick one.
2: Please do. I'm literally in the middle of saying we're the place for it.
3: Yes. Can I say that we're not going to get every individual company on for a please explain when there's a certain aspect of a chocolate bar left out? We kind of gather that it happens across the board. We had the kit without the cat.
2: Yeah.
3: Love hearing about them. This came in from a nuke. He was working through a Ferrero share.
2: Small job. hope he hadn't put too long aside for it.
3: Good news,
2: guys. I'm through the crushed hazelnuts. Going through the wafer now. I'll let you know when I hit the main hazelnut.
3: Well, that was the thing.
2: What happened?
3: No main hazelnut.
2: So on one hand, you're going to work through it a lot faster because you've taken out the main piece of friction from the center.
3: But
2: do you know what was in there? Air or just Nutella? Air.
3: Now, they're light to begin with, aren't they? So I can't blame him for picking up the whole Ferrero Rocher and not going, hang on a minute.
2: Yep. They're also, it's a roasted hazelnut, which is lighter than a raw one.
3: The other thing that happened, so anyway, we're just saying that happens. You can leave out something. We're not going to get a please explain from the Ferrero.
2: I would be interested to know if it was from a box or one of the pyramid assortments. God, who are we talking to over the break? I think it was my brother-in-law. Just while we're on Ferrero Rocher, sorry, this just popped into my head. Sorry, what I was going to say was like, was it from a box and they were all missing the hazelnut, or was it just an odd one out, or did he treat himself to a single Ferrero from the?
3: Can you buy a lone Ferrero?
2: Maybe not above board. Maybe I feel like I've seen them for 50 cents each, but that might be a shop that's getting a 24 pack and
3: They're splitting them out, which they're told for

0: Tiguan's the Rocher.
1: Yeah.
0: Or does everyone make a, is, or is Rocher, can anyone make a Rocher?
2: I don't think, I think Rocher would be patented, wafable crushed hazelnuts chocolate, roasted hazelnut. That's why it's Nutella in them. That's why Nutella's, Nutella tastes a bit like Ferrero Rocher because they're both Ferrero.
0: So they couldn't go a Cadbury's Rocher.
2: They'd have an absolute hornet's nest on their hands. They could. It would be one of the biggest shots fired in the confectionery world. You're like Ferrero bringing out a curly whirly and going, you didn't invent the notion of curling and whirling. It would be big. It would be big news.
0: Yeah,
2: and
0: yeah.
2: It would delight us. We'd certainly, we would, we heard of
0: we would follow, like, we would follow,
2: well,
0: it.
2: There's half a year taken care of. We get, once Jack's finished doorstopping Mars, we get him to start doorstopping Cadbury and Ferrero.
0: Ferrero, yeah.
2: Okay. What I was going to say, and I will get the ad for us next week if we can still be bothered, because I offered him, we had some Ferrero Rochers at Mum's house. Mm. We're all staying at Mum's. And he said, in sort of like quite a posh accent, "Oh, you spoil me, Ambassador." What?
0: Because he had the Rocher.
2: Yeah. Rocher, and I go, "What's that about?" He goes, "You know the ad." He goes, "I can't have a Ferrero Rocher without saying, 'Oh, you spoil me, Ambassador.'"
0: I don't know the ad.
2: And he found the ad. We found the ad on YouTube and he bought it up. And I vaguely remember this. We would be talking like early 90s. Mm. That was the, in Britain, it was a very famous ad. And I reckon it did make it out here because it rings a bell, but not to this, not to the immediate recall that he had.
0: Yeah.
2: But the concept, because remember, Rochers were sold in as like the luxurious.
0: Oh, chocolate. Yeah.
2: I think because they were gold, we didn't question it. We were like,
0: Mum and Dad may have them at an important dinner party. And if we looked at them, they'd be like, "What are you doing? Don't even think about it. Yeah, get away from the Rochers."
2: Absolute Rolls Royce of chocolate.
0: Yes.
2: And that was cleverly done to us by the marketing geniuses at Ferrero. A, because it's gold and it just had that air. But then you look

0: is it's a function at the ambassador's residence. It's like this black tie, man. Everyone's swanning around. Mm. So not so, only has it been, it seems like it's like the, you know, it looks like an embassy in London. Like, not only does it seem to be a bit of a hit, but a sort of a butler comes past with the pyramid of
1: Rochers. So it's a room full of people that already are used to nice things.
0: Obviously, you know, laid on, yeah. You would have assumed everyone's been driven there in a chauffeured Bentley. Mm. Hard crowd to impress.
2: Yes.
0: Butler comes through with the old pyramid of Ferrero Rochers.
2: Wow.

0: Well, Los Ambassador.
1: That makes sense for me as well, because...
0: And he nods.
2: Yes, I am.
0: It's like, kind of like, don't get used to it, but kick your heels up tonight.
1: Christian O'Connell, who I do the breakfast show with here on Gold, he's English, obviously. He uses that as a punchline sometimes, and I thought it was just always a fun thing he made up. So sometimes just in the show, he'll be like, oh, you spoil me, Ambassador, for something posh. And I just thought that was something he made up.
0: It's from the Ruggiero.
2: That's amazing. Amazing. Hey, one other quick one, just before you go to your major one, because I know you're on the floor. Sometimes you're eating too fast and you go, oh, this is peanut M&M's, obviously, is my crutch. I can't start them without finishing the whole thing. Beck now has a system where she rations them to me.
3: No, if you know where the rest are, you'll get them.
2: Exactly. I'm plowing through them. Could this ever happen? This is just for one for ongoing. I'll throw the question out there.
3: Yep.
2: Threw one up, landed in my mouth, crunched down, swear it was a sultana.
1: But you ate it too fast to really know.
2: Yeah, I went.
3: Your mouth would be in overdrive.
2: What is that?
0: Could it have been a sultana?
2: To my knowledge, there is no sultana M&M.
3: No, they wouldn't be on the same machine.
2: Just wondering, could it happen?
3: Maybe if you're at the M&M factory, if we're all working there, I go, and we're looking at like the vat that's like, you know, there's like, you know, tons of roasted peanuts flying into the machine. Mm. I go, hey, boys,
1: <It'd be funny. laughs>
0: just show you quietly a sultana. Like, with my back to the security cameras, and just ping, just flip it onto the conveyor belt. Yep. Maybe that could happen. You'd like to think not.
2: Yep.
3: But that could have been what happened. Or you can get a dud peanut.
2: I've had that. Like, I know
3: a weak
2: that.
3: Peanut.
2: I know that. This was salt. It was a sultana. I just was like, can that have happened?
3: Sugary tang of a sultana.
2: Yes. Bizarre. And I only had a single, it was the one M&M in my mouth at the time.
1: And they're definitely not doing like a Willy Wonka's golden ticket type thing where you get the sultana and you've won a prize.
2: Well, I hope not, because it's hard to give
0: it. It's hard to know. It's more of an honesty system. Or a fecal sifting system. Yeah. Both of which you aren't as attractive.
2: Both of which the marketing team would have been going, damn it, we should never have done this.
0: Yeah, you just got the report back from legals, guys. There are a few holes in the sultana, golden sultana idea.
2: Hopefully someone comes in. If someone is worked it deep inside M&M.
3: Because I'm just going to say, I don't remember ever seeing a fruit and nut mix. There is not a rum and raisin. There's not a...
2: No. But it's the next logical step.
3: We all know that chocolate-coated peanuts are about 900 times better than a chocolate sultana.
2: Yeah.
3: As we've discussed on the show before, it's just a waste of a time coating a sultana. Yet people continue to, but you wouldn't have thought M&M would. Because they know the game and they know what people like.
2: Yep.
3: Sorry, I know we are meant to move on. That does remind me, though. When we were away over the break, went on a family bike ride with the kids, just while we're talking about M&Ms. And this is evidence of how little people like sultanas. One of the things when we do Blake's on Bikes, our family bike ride, is where the kids make their own scroggin or trail mix, right?
2: So it involves on the chocolate, I'd imagine.
3: Well, we do the thing where we go to the supermarket and they can pick a few of the things to go in. Yeah. And it's just all like, you know, lolly Coke bottles and M&Ms and stuff. And me and Zoe are like trying to like jam banana chips and sultans, which aren't even that healthy, but something that's not an M&M in there. We were out on the trail day one. We stop at a little hut, scrog stop. And I'm saying to my daughter, hey, honey, come on. You can't just have the lollies. Like, the idea of Scroggins, you take a handful and there's a selection and you're just picking out the lollies. I was like, have some nuts. She goes, I don't want any nuts. Because we've jammed like almonds and cashews and like peanuts and stuff in there. She goes, I don't want any nuts. Yeah, but you have to have a mix of everything, otherwise it's just candy. She goes, all right. She goes, I'll have a peanut M&M. And this is how, like, beaten down I am as a negotiator with Rue. Because I was like, have some nuts. She's like, I'm not having any nuts. So please, something. Have a banana chip. Don't like them. Okay. Have a pretzel. I think I had one before. Okay. She goes, I have a peanut and M&M. Okay. Puts the peanut M&M in her mouth. Chews it and goes, sorry, Dad. It was a crispy.
2: Appreciate her honesty.
3: Oh, well.
2: Appreciate
3: her honesty. We nearly ate a nut. Got very close. We got close to a trace amount of
2: what would a crispy
3: nutrition
2: made out of? Is there a
3: puff rice? I think.
2: Puff rice.
3: I mean, there's no nutritional real difference. It was just theoretically, it would have been nice to know she had one nut that day.

0: And we do have to play this. This got sent in a couple of weeks ago. It definitely falls under chocolate investigations, right. Quickly. Jack, you obviously have a stance on the show against Toblerone. Too sharp, too tough, no need.
1: Yeah, I mean, they can sell them all they want and people can buy them, but personally, I don't like to bite into
0: absolutely.
1: Them.
0: It's like people that, it's like people that, yeah, that aren't interested in skydiving or climbing Mount Everest. Yeah. Like, I'm not saying we shut the activity down.
1: Yeah.
0: You won't find someone with my risk appetite partaking in that activity.
2: Yep. Does Jack think people should need a license to eat one? I don't think we have to go that far. I think people
0: will
2: could,
0: that be a
1: there
0: big
1: should
0: change?
1: Be some kind of rule, though, giving them to kids, I think.
0: Sorry. I'm just thinking of a recut of the Rocher ad where it's, oh, Ambassador, you spoilers. Your daddy's got a Toblerone. And it all goes to hell as terrorists burst in holding Toblerones.
3: 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But we'll pick up exactly where we left off next. The Hamish and Andy podcast. And for more of the boys, search Hamish and Andy on Listener.
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3: Ando.
4: Mm-hmm.
3: I've got something that we can, that I think is a juicy prize for a listener of the podcast. Now,
4: we don't normally do that.
3: Well, we have given away some great stuff in the past, the Incinerator.
5: That's right. Toilet.
3: Please don't compare them.
4: Okay.
3: Because I think there was a marked difference in the demand for the Incinerator versus the toilet.
4: That's true.
3: Obviously, your tooth was a hit. So there's a certain threshold you have to meet in terms of like interest and public desire.
4: Yep.
3: Here's what I've got. And there's a reason that it's now surplus to demand.
4: Sticks.
3: Sticksmas.
4: We did Sticksmas.
3: Sticksmas. Mate, Sticksmas was a far bigger. That had a lot more cut through than I think we gave it credit for at the time. I still get people referencing Sticksmas because there is something great about
4: a good
3: good bundle of nice sticks.
4: Mm.
3: Anyway, it's not Sticksmas. Sticksmas has only occurred once on the show.
4: Well, yeah, it's fine on about a Sticks.
3: Yeah. Well, I mean, there are. I probably. If we ever get super low on content this year, I could rummage around.

0: You're okay. This age.
1: Yeah.
2: So just before Christmas, the other holiday, last year, Zoe and I had a Vegas theme party at our house.
1: Yes.
2: You were sadly unable to make it. Jack,
1: you forgot to tell me about it.
2: You got sent two emails.
1: Yeah, neither of them came.
2: So you
1: did hear that, Jack? That's what happened.
3: I mean, I feel like I'm hearing both sides of the story.
2: Well,
3: Amy said you got the emails. You said you didn't get the emails.
2: Zoe sent screenshots of the sent emails to Andy.
1: Yeah, that doesn't mean I got them. You got to send a screenshot of them in my email inbox.
2: We don't know what happened.
1: Hamish goes to me, anyway, what are you wearing this weekend? I'm like, what are you talking about?
2: And he was like, I was like, oh, I guess we've just never talked about it. But yeah, are you coming to the party? And he's like, no, I'm busy. I was like, oh, okay. Well, and then I told Zoe, I was like, email Andy? I thought you were sending out the invite. She's like, then Zoe was like, nah, this hasn't happened on my watch. And was like, here is email evidence that I've sent it out. Anyway. So sadly, yeah, you were in Melbourne. This was in Sydney. Jack, you did get the invite and it made it into the calendar. You came in a wonderful outfit.
3: Thank you.
2: That was
1: a little bit tight around the crotch.
3: Yeah, that was.
1: Okay. I heard from others at the party.

0: Sounds like it was Dixmas. Anyway, pressing on.
1: Wow, congrats on the other SP.
0: Yes.
1: Me and Ryan, our buddy, went as Siegfried and Roy, the well-known Vegas magicians from sort of the 90s and 2000s. Now, they had white tigers. That was their whole, and white lions and stuff. They did stuff with big cats. So then another couple of our friends came. That was the idea. They'll come as the tigers. So in the lead up to the party, we're trying to sort this outfit out. So it was Whipper and Tommy coming as the white tigers. Mm-hmm. They were like, what do you think we should do? We was like, oh, we'll make the tiger outfit out of like a morph suit, like a onesie, and put carpet on it, like stick fur and stuff on it. Yeah. So, but we need the head. It's hard to make a tiger's head. Yep. So I was like, I'll hunt that down, guys. Don't worry. So I go on one of these sites like Temu or Shein, like these sites that just have everything and it comes from China.
0: Right.
1: The party was 3 weeks away. I find for like about $200 each, two tiger mascot heads, white tiger heads.
0: Amazing.
1: This site that sells them in China. I was like, delivery 9 to 10 days.
0: Yeah.
1: I was like, oh, well, we're well within the window here. Boom. Boys, I've got your tiger heads. The party is approaching. Still no sign of the tiger. It's like everywhere we're like, oh, they've got to be at the post office today. They don't come. Last minute, day before scramble, costume shop, they managed to find tiger heads. Tigers just never showed up.
0: Yep.
1: About February 10th, two quite large packages appear on the door, like these massive round packages, huge, like the size of a footstool each, like wrapped up and then stamped. They've been through like every port in the world. It's the tiger heads.
0: Yes.
1: They've shown.
0: Did you know immediately or had you forgotten about it?
1: Took me a second, yeah, because it was like that party was over a month ago. So I go and look, I'm like, I think this is the tiger heads. Mm. They've finally arrived. I completely forgot about these. So now I've got 6-7 weeks after the party, two white tiger mascot heads. Mm-hmm. I don't have a use for them.
0: No.
1: I would be willing to donate them to the show. Mm-hmm. But then, of course, you go, what a special treat for someone to get yes. two white tiger heads. But B, you want it to go to a good home.
0: Yeah. Mm.
1: I think the right way to give these away would be to someone who can explain why they want them to the tune of Eye of the Tiger. Right? Just the first bit. Like, don't get too carried away.
0: Yeah.
1: So I think the first thing has to be, 'cause I want the tiger, ..
0: Okay, cool. Okay, I get you.
1: And then you get one chorus.
0: So one chorus, 'cause I want the tiger, I've got this party coming up, whatever. Yeah.
2: I thought you meant the start of it, like that then, like, I've got a party coming up.
1: That's not really the lyrics, though, is it? Because, I mean you could put the instrumental on, but we'll be listening to that a lot.
0: Yes.
1: So I think just fast forward to
0: chorus.
1: To the guts of it, which is the chorus. Yeah.
0: I think it's a good idea.
1: I want the tiger.
0: Yeah.
1: That is what I'm willing to give away.
0: Would you
1: and
0: like
1: I'll take
0: it to
1: the financial
0: be,
1: hit.
0: Are we asking them to upload audio?
1: Here we are.
0: Okay.
1: Gee, I'd like wouldn't it be great to have a WhatsApp for that? Just a simple
0: upload audio. Will we make our own?
1: I've just realised what I'm asking here, so it won't be next week.
0: We've got a very easy to use system to upload audio at thehamishandandgeek.com.
1: Oh my God.
2: Well, it's going to take 2 years for the coin to come, so maybe it'll take 2 years for the audio to come.
0: Will we have a dedicated page, or are they just doing it on?
1: Just attach it. I think it is. I think this is probably a niche market like the tooth.
0: Okay.
1: I don't think everyone needs two white tiger heads.
0: Mm-hmm.
1: But if you did, imagine there's a footy club or something out there.
0: Yeah, well, there could have. There are the tigers.
1: That's what I mean. Yeah. The white tigers. Is anyone ever the white tigers?
0: That'd be incredible.
2: Would you give two different ones away if people only wanted one tiger head?
0: They come as a pair? Or?
1: Look, to be honest, it's probably going to be someone else sending them out, so it's no skin off my nose. I would only give away a pair if it was just a labelling issue.
0: Okay.
1: Yeah, they're in separate. They are in separate containers.
0: So two winners.
1: Well, I'd love to know if you needed both because that was I bought two, so I'd love to give away two.
0: Yep.
1: If I have to, I'll split them.
0: Hey, at the start of the year, we like to catch up on what we've all been up to with a small game of the Salacious Headlines game.
1: We do like this game.
0: For people who don't know this game, essentially it seems illegal now to report anything properly. You have to search for...
1: Scandal.
0: Yeah, if you're in the media, you have to search for a headline that makes it look like much more of a scandal than the actual story.
1: We're essentially, people that work for the Daily Mail would be listening to this going, guys, you meant to be,

0: as innocuous as possible.
1: Yep.
0: Like just the gentlest piece of news.
1: And then we'll try to turn it into a
0: the rest of the
1: headline.
0: Group's job, yes, is to click give it the clickbait treatment.
1: Okay. Let's jump into it.
2: Oh, that's lovely.
3: Nothing wrong with that.
2: That's perfect. No, it's not.
0: Wait a second, there is something wrong with that.
4: Salacious headline.
1: Hayam, give us your news first.
0: Okay. What can you do with this? We got two kittens called Potato and Jimothy. That's it.
1: Okay.
5: Salacious headline
1: in 3, 2, 1. Do you want me to go, Jack?
3: Yeah, you go.
1: Blake family continue their hatred for dogs.
0: Good.
1: It was either that, oh, I don't want to maybe set.
3: All right, this is mine. Two inhabitants of Hamish Blake's house are revealed not to be his children.
2: That's good as well.
0: That's really good. And always naked and made to poo in a box.
1: I thought
0: and eat off the floor.
1: I thought also Blake family caught buying exotic animals.
0: Pretty good. Pretty good. I also thought, not that I want to help you future games, but a possible flank I had open was, you know, another impulse buy purchase made hastily. I mean, you could really go anywhere, but I love what you've done. Well done.
1: Jacko, do you want to go next?
3: All right. My good news was my son, Gordy, his favorite animal is a cow. Mm. So for his second birthday, everyone was invited to dress as a cow and we had a moo party.
0: Okay.
3: A moo party. Here we go.
5: Salacious headline in 3, 2, 1.
0: Notorious weasel Jack Post shuns much-loved Aussie icon Bluey and saves money by using generic license-free animal for birthday party.
1: I like it. Mine was simpler. Jack Post and his wife Bianca caught treating child like farm animal.
3: Well, to be fair, we're all treated like farm animals.
1: That's true.
0: Well, to be fair, it's not a phrase we use in this game. That's the opposite of the game. Good. All right. What have you got for us?
1: Well, Beck and I, over the break, we realised that last Christmas was our 10th one together.
3: Congratulations.
1: The most recent Christmas was our 10th one together.
0: Congrats, Hando.
3: Okay.
5: Salacious headline in 3, 2, 1.
0: I'm doing the maths on this. I realize if that's your 10th anniversary together, it's also another anniversary. So that's why I've chosen to, because they're journalists that do this stuff, so they can deduce stuff by facts, right? Andy and Beck celebrate 2-year co-vaping anniversary as the Weaver surprises his lover with Plumpwood scented vape bomb. Taking a slight liberty.
3: That's a lot of liberty.
0: It was 8 years before vapes came on the scene, and so now I've just done the maths.
1: I would be interested to see the accompanying photograph that they used for
0: It would be the photo you posted of the vape on the table.
1: All right. Jacko?
3: This is the headline I have for 10 Christmases together. Couple Andy Lee and Beck Harding admit to 10 encounters with bearded old man.
0: Admit.
3: It admits
0: we got it out of them.
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17: 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Rain, hail or shine. 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
1: My girls and I had influenza A last week and it was horrible. 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What's Carrie do on her holidays? I was walking around playing a game of whack-a-mole, but I catch a spew, it's gonna be next.
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6: 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Checking the freeways, looking good, smooth going, Kunana Mitchell and Graham Farmer. Northbridge Tunnel flowing well eastbound and westbound. Emergency works in Guildford, Great Eastern Highway both ways at Water Street. Left lane closed, Water Corp speeds under 40k's. 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Clean heat, too easy. It's Peter. 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
7: Hi there, it's Damien Carbon. A man is fighting for life after his car ploughed into a tree and burst into flames near Kwinana. Fire crews rushing to Anchortel Road in Hope Valley just before 8 last night. It caused a small fire in nearby bushland, which was eventually put out. It's a big day for Perth with the Land Forces Defence Expo kicking off this morning and a major protest expected in the CBD this afternoon. Around 20 countries are sending military delegations, with hundreds of defence companies taking over the convention centre today. That means a heavy police presence around the city with extra security measures in place. And Barnaby Joyce has told Nine the Coalition's reported migration policy looks a lot like One Nation's. The Liberals planning to cut migration to 100,000 in the first year.
8: Well, it's a bit like the grand final's over and then the third team's turned up and everybody's left the stage and no one's clapping. But look, I congratulate the Coalition for basically coming up with our policy.
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7: The Dockers are set to lose their senior assistant coach to North Melbourne, Jamie Graham, to officially get the nod at the Kangaroos this week. While the trade period continues today after Zach Merritt switched to Hawthorn yesterday, the Hawks and Essendon getting the deal done for the midfielder on the opening day. Scott Pendlebury's move to Gold Coast also confirmed yesterday afternoon, while West Australian Lawson Humphreys is set to stay put at Geelong, opting not to seek a trade home to Freo.
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7: Sunny in Perth today with a warm top of 27 degrees. Chance of a shower for us tomorrow with a maximum of 22. 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
14: 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Watch out for a breakdown. Kwinana Freeway southbound up to Russell Road. Left lane blocked, slow on approach. North on the Kwinana, busy at Waterman Road and Angatol Road. Kwinana Beach, Patterson Road, queuing northbound at Mandra Road. 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It's Peter. 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
6: 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Watch out for a breakdown in Auburn Grove on the Kwinana Freeway southbound after Russell Road. Left lane blocked, slow on the approach. Heading north on the Kwinana, delays Mortimer Road past Ankersall Road. Mitchell Freeway looking good both ways. Kwinana Beach, Patterson Road on the brakes northbound at Mantra Road. Priscilla Queen of the Desert has had to extend its season due to popular demand. Opens Regal Theatre October 17. Last shows and tickets at Ticketek. It's Peter. More traffic soon on Mix 94.5, Perth's best variety.
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9: Hi there, it's Damien Carbon. A busy night for first responders near Kwinana. A car hitting a tree and bursting into flames, setting nearby bushland on fire. It all happened about 7:50pm on Ankertel Road in Hope Valley. The man in his 30s is now fighting for life in hospital. Expect extra police and disruption in Perth today with a major protest planned against the Land Forces Defence Conference.
10: We're trying to create a movement of peaceful protest and actually to push for social change in society. And people who attend these rallies and protests and try to undermine them by being violent actually aren't supporting activism and aren't supporting peaceful and democratic protest.
9: That's climate activist Will Shanahan. The event, with more than 15,000 delegates, starts at the Perth Convention Centre this morning. And OpenAI is set to face tough questions today at an inquiry into the Medicare breach, while Google and Microsoft be grilled on AI's impacts in Australia.
8: Don't miss the Mandurah Boat Caravan Four-Wheel Drive and Camping Show, October 9 to 11 at Rushton Park. 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
9: Frio Dockers assistant coach Jamie Graham is set to be unveiled as North Melbourne's new coach as early as this week. 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
9: Sunny in Perth today with a warm top of 27 degrees.

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1: Perth.
0: Hello, good morning. It is Joel with you.

0: 1950s movie producers.
1: Yeah.
0: He'd be like, get me Pete Carelli. We can't, he's sick. Get me someone that sounds like Pete Carelli. Well, we can't do that either. But we've found a Pete, which is almost as good as getting Pete Carelli on the show today. Pete Rosethorne's going to come and fill in for us this morning.
1: Isn't that fun? He's going to come and join us and hang out for a bit, which we're looking forward to.
0: Yeah.
1: And, but look, you're great too, Joel. Don't think you're being replaced.
2: That's okay.
1: I mean, what kind of stunt is this? We've been back from holidays. We had 2 weeks off. We have one day on air, and then Pete goes, I'm sick.
0: No, oh, well, it happens to the best of us. And he's been hanging out with his kids on school holidays, so I can imagine they've just been coughing and spitting in all of his food.
1: Yes, that's what happens. That's what happens. But it's all right. We've got a great show and huge things ahead for the kids, because we know you're on holidays, kids. But there's $1,000 for you if you wake up early enough. So we're going to play Alpha Bucks Kids at 7, 7.30, 8 and 8.30.
0: Yeah.
1: Which is incredible.
0: Four shots at Alpha Bucks for $1,000, kids. So elbow your parents to have the phone ready to go.
1: Yep, absolutely. Absolutely. But until then, let's play a bit of pop quiz.
0: Yeah, give us a call.
1: You don't really need to know the answers, guys. We don't care. This is just like to just set the tone of the show for the day, which is like

0: no Pete, he's off sick today. So Joel filling in and pressing the buttons, but let's do this.
1: All day while you work, sing along to the songs you grew up with on Mix 94.5. 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It's pop quiz time.
2: I'm quite happy about this, Joel, because Pete's off sick and then every Peter comes out of the woodwork because we've got Pete Rosethorn joining us later in the show today. And now Peter joining us on Pop Quiz. G'day, Peter.
3: Hello, Kimber. How are you going?
2: Oh, good, mate. Are you a Pete or a Peter?
3: I'm a Peter.
2: Yeah.
0: Classy.
2: You've got to tell people. It's classy, yeah. Isn't it? You've got to
3: I
2: bet Australians have always tried to shorten it.
3: Yeah, everyone calls me Pete, but I try to correct them, but there's no point, you know what I mean?
0: Yeah. So, yeah. Pete's wear board shorts to work in a radio station. Peter's, you sound like you wear a button-up shirt and a tie.
3: I actually do.
0: I could hear it in your voice.
2: That's the difference, guys. That's how it works.
0: We're doing a bit of pop quiz.
3: I'm a lot of fun as well. Though I work in the office, I'm the office clown. So.
2: We trust you, mate. We know. Oh, yeah. We can tell.
0: I bet you are.
2: Peter, it is lovely to have you on the show. And
3: thank you so much for having me.
2: You're going to play pop quiz against me. Joel's going to be the quiz master today. So

0: Just buzz in with your name when you know the answer.
1: All right, Peter, good luck. Here we go.
2: Thank you.
1: Question one. The new Fremantle Traffic Bridge is set to open almost 6 months early. Closest to the pin, what is the new opening date hosted by our very own Pete Corelli?
0: Is he really? Is he opening the bridge? Oh, my God.
1: You can get Pete for anything. It's very cheap.
0: That guy signs up for everything. When's it opening? Okay, have
1: Peter,
0: a crack.
1: Closest to the pin.
2: An actual date, or can I say a month?
1: Give me a date and a month. Go on.
2: Okay, I'll say the 15th of February 27.
1: Okay, Kimber?
0: Oh, I think if they've already booked in Pete, it's got to be soon.

0: Una, I'm going to say the 10th of November.
1: 1st of November. Well done. Excellent job.
0: I'll make sure I tell him so he's not 9 days late.
1: Yeah, as we said, Pete, you can get him to pretty much open anything, a birthday party. What is a group of goats called? This is multiple choice. A hop, a jump, or a trip?
0: Kimber.
1: Go on then.
0: A trip.
1: Oh, she's absolutely nailed it. Crushing pop quiz today. It is a trip. Wow. Because of the nimble hopping or tripping way they move across uneven ground. There you go.
2: Wow,
1: you
2: know, there you go.
0: You learn these things. Did you know there's such a thing as a shoat out there?
1: What's a shoat? That almost sounds
0: sheeps
1: like a...
0: Sheep that have bred with goats. When we were on the Coral Coast years ago, we saw these animals. They're like sheep goats. They're like, they look like sheep, but they're climbing mountainsides, basically.
1: Why does it feel wrong that you say the word shoat? I don't know. It almost sounds like we're swearing, but we're just talking about, you know, goats and sheep getting together. Hey, with your fancy shirt and tie, Pete...
0: Peter.
2: Yes.
1: Peter, sorry.
2: Yes.
1: Cooked it one chance.
0: Straight away.
1: You're not going to need a shirt and tie, though, to go see Guy Sebastian, who's playing at Fremantle Prison Saturday, November 28. An all-ages event. Tickets on sale now at Ticketmaster. But you're going for free, Peter.
2: Thank you so much, guys. I really appreciate it.
0: Oh, have and a
2: you
0: lovely guys are time.
2: And you guys are a lot of fun. I listen to you guys every morning, religiously.
0: Thanks, Peter. We appreciate that.
2: Thanks,
0: mate. Go and have a great time.
1: Peter, the funny guy of The Office.
0: Love that.
1: Stick with us. It's the Pete and Kimber Show.
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8: 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Watch out for a breakdown at Mitchell Freeway northbound at Stevenson Ave, left lane blocked. Breakdown causing delays, Kwinana southbound after Russell Road. Heading north on the Kwinana, busy Mortimer Road to Angusville Road. 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

0: 18 past six. It's the Pete and Kimber Show on your Tuesday morning. No, Pete, he's off sick, but Pete Rosethorne is going to come in after 7 o'clock this morning, which is very exciting. One of Australia's faves.
1: Hang out and co-host with us.
0: Absolutely.
1: We don't normally do birthday shout-outs on this show,

0: Ken is Australia's oldest living person.
1: Old man, take a look at my life. I'm a lot like you.
0: And boy, is he an old man. I'm telling you. Ken had his birthday yesterday and he turned 113.
2: That's unbelievable.
0: It's actually like an unfathomable amount for me. Like, I'm a bit concerned at my age. Sometimes I wake up and my back hurts and I think, how long could I do this for?
2: Yeah.
0: 113. Like, it's such an astounding number. Now, what he did on his 113th birthday is his family took him out and took him out on a vintage car ride because he used to love vintage cars and because all cars now look the same. But yeah. Back then, weren't they interesting?
2: Is that a Tesla?
0: And so what's cute is that he actually got a birthday message from the world's oldest man, João Marinho from Brazil, who is 114. So he's a year older than him.
2: So he's that close to being the oldest man.
0: Yes. So now it's a bit of a battle. But aren't they cute? These sweet men sent each other a birthday message. So Ken said, happy birthday, João, in return.
3: He's wishing you a happy 113th birthday.
4: Thank you, boy. Happy birthday, João.
2: Oh, Ken.
0: Cutie. I mean, honestly, what a sweetheart. But at 113, like, this guy was born before World War One.
2: Yeah, that's just unbelievable. Look, I lost my grandparents in their early 80s. And, look, they went through some hard times. Obviously, mm-hmm. These are different times, you
0: Mate,
2: know.
0: They've gone through, he's gone through a depression.
2: Exactly. But they seemed very old in their 80s, in the early 2000s. This guy's 113. There was footage of him on the article in his walker, walking around. He's not, like, wheelchair-bound.
0: He was walking unassisted at the age of 100. He was still getting around without a walker at all.
2: Incredible.
0: But, like, radio broadcasting didn't even work. When he was born, we didn't have like proper radio broadcasting until 1920, like where it was like kind of commercially available everywhere. So he like no television. In his lifetime, he has seen transport go from horse, car, train, propeller aircraft, jet aircraft, supersonic aircraft, spacecraft.
2: Yeah, to an era where we use ChatGPT to make posters for Instagram. That's where he's at right now. He's lived all the way up to that.
0: I'm still too scared to put my credit card on my phone. I'm still using the credit card.
2: Oh, are you really?
0: Yes.
2: The physical card. I don't carry my wallet around with me anymore.
0: I got stuck for paying for petrol and everyone was like, why didn't you just use your phone? And I was like, I don't have that function.
2: Yeah. Oh, you still use a flip phone, don't you?
0: Yes.
2: Yeah. The good news is for Ken Weeks, 113, he's finally figured out how to program his VCR.
0: Yeah, good on you, Ken.
2: Happy birthday, mate.
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3: 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Breakdown. Mitchell Freeway northbound at Stevenson Ave. Left lane closed. Proceed with caution. Breakdown slowing things. Kwinana Freeway southbound after Russell Road. Heading north on the Kwinana

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2: Hi there, it's Damien Carbon. Extra police will be out in force today in Perth as the Land Forces Defence Expo kicks off. Military delegations from around 20 countries are in the CBD, 15,000 people packing into the convention centre with a police exclusion zone now in force. A major protest is expected through the CBD this afternoon. It's starting in Yagan Square. Some of the world's biggest AI companies are facing a political grilling today. Executives from OpenAI, Google and Microsoft will appear before a parliamentary committee in Sydney. Assistant Minister for Technology Andrew Charlton's told Seven any activity found to have broken Australian law could be referred to federal police.
3: After the breaches of the last few weeks, big tech has some big questions to answer, and that's the purpose of today's Joint Select Committee.
2: At City Beach, still closed to swimmers after testing found E. coli bacteria in the water from the dead whale, with the threat of sharks still there.
0: Don't miss the Mandurah Boat, Caravan, Four-Wheel Drive and Camping Show, October 9 to 11 at Rushton Park. 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
2: Zach Merritt will be playing for Hawthorn next year. The Hawks and Essendon managed to get a deal done yesterday for the midfielder on the opening day of the AFL trade period.
4: I look forward to, in the years to come, coming back with a scarf around my neck and cheering on the next generation of Essendon superstars. There's so much talent on that young list. I look forward to watching them grow.

0: and be, you know, great Essendon people and great Essendon players in the coming years.
1: And Fremantle assistant coach Jamie Graham will this week be named the new North Melbourne coach.
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1: Sunny in Perth today with a warm top of 27 degrees. Chance of a shower for us tomorrow with highs of 22. 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
7: Yeah, morning. It is 6:30 on your Tuesday. A bit of a different one. Pete is off sick today, but we've subbed him out and subbed in a completely different Pete.
8: Some would say better, Pete.
7: I wouldn't say that. Kimber, you wouldn't say that.
9: I would never say that. No. Pete Roselawn's going to hang out with us for the morning, which will be very fun.
7: Yes. And Alpha Bucks Kids, $1,000 up for grabs. Not once, not twice, not thrice, but four times.
9: Oh, I love the word thrice.
7: Yeah, it's good, isn't it? Hey, also, it's been a big week. 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Yesterday, Pete, he got pampered a little bit.
9: He got a massage. See, when we get set for life by Lottery West, we get a whole week of spoils where we might get like a lift to work in a Hummer, or we might get, you know, like lots of food and beautiful things that come in here, and like lots of lovely treatments. And so with Pete getting a massage yesterday, what are we getting today?
7: Well, I can tell you right now, I know what's happening today. I do, yeah.
9: Oh, what's happening? What are we getting?
7: Let me just say, Pete got a massage yesterday.
9: Yep.
7: You today are going to have someone touch you. But that's all I'm going to give
9: you. Is it a massage? Wait. You didn't say massage, though.
7: No, we don't know.
9: But they are touching me.
7: They are touching you. Yes, we paid someone to come in and touch you. Stick with us to find out what exactly is happening. That's later in the show on Pete and Kimber.
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0: It's the Pete and Kimber Show. No Pete, he's off sick today. But yesterday in the studio was lucky enough to catch up with the one and only Ben Cousins to talk just how exactly Pete is feeling after that particular dark day.
1: I will say one thing, right? The Lions won that match. What would it have been? It would have been about 5:30, right? Quarter to six, yeah. Okay? Your text message consoling me came through at 8:15. What the hell were you doing and where were you for me in the 3 hours before that?
2: I was trying to get a welfare check for you, actually. I thought I'm not the right man to make contact, but I'll see if I can get through to my headquarters. But
1: so can you walk us through your day? So you spent a couple of weeks in Melbourne leading up to that point.
2: Yeah.
1: You're at the G. Okay, Pat Voss kicks the goal, Warfy time goes off. Where are you? What are you doing? And then how are you feeling about what happens next?
2: Listen, I'm on level two. I'm there with my kids. I'm half a block away from Sean McManus and that crew. So I'm looking over my shoulder thinking, you know, I was genuinely stoked for him when they said that he was going to present the cup.
3: And this whole year you've been going, the Dockers have actually got this. You called it at the very start of the year before even their first game. You said, I think it's the Dockers' year. All year you were going, they're playing incredible football.
2: Yeah.
3: They deserve to be there. Absolutely. You were feeling it.
2: Yeah, and yeah, it's funny in the sport. I found it that a side, Fremantle, can be so good that they've been that good this year. They've been three games clear most of the year during the home and away. Yes, they missed that first final, but they were good enough, a good enough side to still get into the grand final, a good enough side to still find themselves 17 points up against one of, if not the best side in the modern era in Brisbane, and then still be the same side. It was the perfect storm those last 3.5 minutes, wasn't it? You know, I think if Pierce doesn't get injured, nothing against McDonald, but he would have been on Logan McDonald, Logan Morris.
1: Well, he kept him pretty quiet up until that.
3: Do you think that they lifted? Like, let's say the playing level was here. Do you think in those last 4 minutes that the Lions lifted, or did the Dockers drop the ball a bit?
2: It appeared that the Lions, went into another gear. Now, game's played in momentum, so it's we understand that. That is the thing with this side. They are, on top of being a superstar team, they are a big game or big moment team.
1: He's talking about the Lions.
2: The Lions. Yeah. Like they, which, yeah.
3: Well, they got got all high on the Warfy time juice.
1: Well, you know what? Just on that, let's take a break, right? Because we're going to come back. We're going to play the moment. Pat Voss kicks the goal. Warfy time goes off, right? 17 points up with 4 minutes left to play. We're going to play the audio of the moment as called on Triple M. And then Kimber's got her Caroline Wilson of the West question ready.
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4: 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Early breakdown has been cleared. Kwinana Freeway southbound after Russell Road. Traffic moving well through there. Heading north only Kwinana, busy Mortimer Road to Axel Road. The Mitchell southbound, slowing Whitford's Ave to Warwick Road. 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More traffic soon on Perth's Mix 94.5.
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1: Ben Cousins still with us. We are breaking down the grand final. Now, I think we start with the arguably the biggest moment of the game, right? Mm-hmm. And the thing that I reckon everybody, all the media, supporters, spectators, Brisbane Lion fans, Freo fans alike, footy fans in general, have been discussing the use of Warfie time straight after that Pat Voss goal to put him 17 points up, right? 4 minutes left to play in the game. This is the call from Triple M.
2: Voss has kicked his third.
3: Look at it go.
2: He's racing towards the crowd. Saying, what about me, Paddy Voss?
3: You've got teammates, Paddy. Get around him.
2: Warfie time in the MCG, surely.
1: He's running the boundary.
2: 17 points.
1: The arms are out.
2: Touching distance of history.
1: One hand on the cup.
4: You couldn't possibly pick a winner between the two. I think they're both out. Here
1: and then this moment.
5: Which you were all vibing at the time.
1: Oh, mate.
5: At the time you were like, yeah, let's go.
6: Was it Warfie time or Hell's Bells?
1: Oh, well, it's
6: AC/DC. That's Hell's maybe Bells. More Hell's Bells.
1: Oh, so you were there, mate. You were amongst it when that happened. Right, I will never, even with the loss, I'll never take that away, like, in terms of experiencing that moment. 100,000 people at the G, Warfie time, all of that sort of stuff, right? But
5: the first thing I asked Pete when I came in this morning was, do we have to retire Warfie time right now?
6: It's a good question.
5: Because has it now got bad juju? But what I really want to know is, Ben, do you think, because the Lions players came out and said, we all agreed that if we heard Warfie time, that we were just going to use it to energise us. And it did feel like it happened. It felt like they got an electric shock of just, let's go for it. They went into that next gear. There's no question it gave them power. Do you think if they didn't play Warfie time, that the Dockers could have taken it?
6: It's a very good question.
5: And I know it doesn't all end on a song or on a play or on anything like that. It's just that.
6: The momentum was all in Fremantle's favour up until that point. So they were already playing Warfie time, weren't they? They were playing it. So it is interesting that not only did the Brisbane players get energised by it, but they had, I think, to the point where every Lion had something to do. So they had planned for it, but something to do in terms of an action. So yes, they're starting to wind up and go, right, this is, we know what to do here.
1: But Ashcroft got going.
6: Yeah, and
5: do you want to hear Warfie time again? Do you reckon it has to go?
6: I think,
1: be honest,
5: was it over before
6: I think Fremantle lean in. I think they lean in. Yes, they didn't win the game, but they haven't disgraced themselves at all. You know, they have turned up and it's gone within a kick on the biggest stage. You know, I think this could be something that does continue to galvanise this group.
1: People people keep on saying, right, that Warfie time's got to go and that there's a hoodoo over it. I completely disagree. I think Warfie time is one of the most incredible spectacles to be a part of. If you've been at a Fremantle game, even the one at the MCG.
5: But they won't feel the same going forward.
1: You know what? I reckon it's angry from here on in. I reckon you hear the Warfie time bells go off and everybody knows what that means.
5: And we all start punching on.
1: No, there's a collective feeling amongst supporters and the players that –

0: going to dig deep here, and there's something in their gut and fire in the belly, and it still means as much, if not more, now when that plays at Optus Stadium next year.
1: There's an opportunity to really be better from it, and it could be the very making that for this group that should stay together for the next 3, 4, 5 years, that in those moments where the game is in the balance or the game is up for grabs or there's a chance the other side can run over the top of them, that just through some of the real big takeaways and what they speak about, you know, internally about this that moment, it could be the making of this, you know, side in terms of the next 3 or 4 years going forward. You know, like Brisbane lost that grand final 4 years ago, and they would have been just as disappointed. It was one of the all-time games, as disappointed as Fremantle are right now. Now, they didn't know they were going to go on and win three, and they wouldn't have gone on and won three if they didn't approach this disappointment the way they did.
0: Well, I must admit, so I was at the post-match that night. I was at the post-match that night, and clearly the club had gone around very quickly and gone, this is not a sour moment. This is not a funeral. Get behind each other and celebrate the fact you got here and let's go again. Like, that was clear.
1: Do you think it's a little bit over the top that the person who pressed the button is in witness protection? I don't know.
2: It's time to win some big, big money.
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5: Hey, it's Mix 94.5's Pete and Kimber. 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
12: 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Mitchell Freeway southbound, busy Whitford's Ave to Reed Highway. Heading south on the Quinana underpass, Armidale Road to Russell Road. The Quinana northbound, slowing Thomas Road to Axel Road, then crawling South Street to Leach Highway. Woolworths Netherlands is now open. Discover their extended cheese and gourmet pantry range. Check out the fresh new Woolworths Netherlands today. Now open at 80 Stirling Highway. It's Peter. City problems, call 1300 057 345. More traffic soon on Mix 94.5, Perth's best variety.
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5: Hi there, it's Damien Carbon. A man is fighting for life this morning after his car ploughed into a tree and burst into flames near Kwinana. Fire crews rushing to Anchortel Road in Hope Valley just before 8 p.m. It caused a small fire in nearby bushlands that was eventually put out. It's a big day here in Perth with the Land Forces Defence Expo kicking off this morning and a major protest expected in the CBD this afternoon. Around 20 countries are sending military delegations with hundreds of defence companies taking over the convention centre. It means a heavy police presence around the city this morning with extra security measures now in place. And Barnaby Joyce says the Coalition's reported migration policy looks a lot like One Nation's. The Liberals are planning to cut migration to 100,000 in the first year.
6: Well, it's a bit like the grand final's over and then a third team's turned up and everybody's left the stage and no one's clapping. But look, I congratulate the Coalition for basically coming up with our policy.
3: Don't miss the Mandurah Boat Caravan Four-Wheel Drive and Camping Show, October 9 to 11 at Rushton Park. 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
5: Jamie Graham is finally set to land a senior AFL coaching gig. The Fremantle assistant coach is expected to take charge at North Melbourne this week after going close for the Carlton and Essendon jobs earlier in the year. Well, the trade period continues today after Zach Merritt switched to Hawthorn yesterday, the Hawks and Essendon getting a deal done for the midfielder, while WA's Jesse Hogan jumps from the Giants to Collingwood. West Aussie Lawson Humphreys is staying put at Geelong, opting not to seek a trade to Fremantle.
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5: Sunny in Perth today with a warm top of 27 degrees. Chance of a shower for us tomorrow with highs of 22. 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
2: Alphabet's Kids!
3: Yeah, let's give away some cash. School holiday time as well, Kimber. Great time to do that because Pete is off sick today and Pete Rosethorne's going to come into the studio and have a chat very soon. That's him doing his best. Pete Corelli.
4: Yeah.
1: But until then, let's try and give away $1,000 because we are playing Alpha Bucks Kids four times a show. And Paige, you're up. How are you?
5: Good.
1: What will you do if you win $1,000, Paige?
5: I would have a spa day, ooh, give some to telephone, aww, and give my friends like a day out with me.
1: That is lovely, Paige.
3: Possibly the most mature response I've ever heard.
1: So thoughtful.
3: Kids Alpha Bucks.
1: And thinking of others for telethon as well. Let's get you this money.
5: Okay.
1: Okay, your time's going to start after the first question, and your letter today is A for apple. Okay?
5: Yep.
1: Okay. Let's try this, Paige. Okay, question number one. Name a month of the year.
5: April.
1: A girl's name.
5: Addison.
1: A fruit.
5: Apple.
1: A country.
5: Australia.
1: A singer.
5: Amy Shark.
1: A body part.
5: Pass.
1: A country.
5: Pass.
1: A boy's name.
5: Abby.
1: A Disney movie.
5: Pass.
1: Rah! Sorry, Paige, and my mistake. The sheet I just noticed had a country on there twice. Whoops. Yeah. Sorry. The body part you were looking for there, darling, we still would have run out of time, but the body part there you were looking for was arm or ankle. But very well played, Paige. Sorry we couldn't get you there today.
5: It's fine.
1: Have a great day. Enjoy the rest of your holidays.
5: I will.
3: The good news is we do this three more times in the show.
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3: For all the kids listening on school holidays.
1: I do need to throw in there that the rules of Alpha Bucks are that you can't have anyone help. And I'm pretty sure I heard a parent giving some answers in the background there.
3: I'm half deaf. I didn't hear anything.
1: And I say, trust your kids. They've got this. Trust them.
3: And learn sign language. Do it quietly in the back. No, that's not. I'm just being told. T's and C's. Don't help them.
1: You don't want to be the reason that your kid misses out.
3: Yeah.
1: Is all I'm saying.
3: All right.
1: Okay?
3: Stick with us. Pete Rosethorne's with us. He's going to jump in and fill in for Pete. He's off sick. So one Pete out, one Pete in up next.
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0: It's the Pink Kimmy Show. 7:10 on your Tuesday morning. No Pete Carilli, off sick today, but sorry, Pete. We have subbed one Pete out and inserted another Pete into the show. That felt weird saying it that way, but
1: yeah, sure
0: Pete Rosestein, welcome to the show, mate.
2: Oh, thanks very much, guys. Thanks for having me. Oh, you're never coming back, Carilli. You idiot. He's an idiot.
3: Huge mistake, buddy. Huge.
2: I hope you're okay, Scott.
3: And the good news is we don't have to change any of the wording or any of the billboards or the signage because we can just stick straight with Pete and Kimber and the show just rolls on.
2: And I look exactly the same.
3: Yes.
2: Oh, except I've got a turkey neck.
0: With AI, we could just put your face right over the top of his easily.
2: Of course you can.
0: Absolutely.
3: Yeah, no drama. How have you been, mate?
2: I've
3: it's
2: been
3: good
2: really
3: to see
2: good.
3: You again.
2: It's holidays, which is fun. I love the holidays.
3: Yes.
2: So I've got my grandson, which we look after him a lot. Mm-hmm. So I went to the show, did all that sort of stuff, which was cool.
3: Do you go on the rides? Are you forced to go on the rides at the show?
2: Oh, you see, I've got a bonky knee. So my left knee got a bit of arthritis.
3: Oh, yes. Yes.
2: One of those
3: you can't
2: super
3: say the word
2: rides,
3: arthritis,
2: you know,
3: unless it's like that.
2: Oh, by the way, my wife is 60 tomorrow. So have a wonderful happy birthday, darling.
3: Happy birthday, darling.
2: So on those really small kiddie rides that you have to sort of cram your little legs into, I was on some very small roller coaster and it was hurting me a lot.
3: Yeah.
2: So I was the only kid crying on it.
3: I feel like it's a sacrifice for parents, isn't it? Because I'm not one who likes scary rides. I'm not interested in going on it. So I've never been the person who's dragged their parent into it. My dad had to go because my sister wanted to and I felt like dad probably didn't want to by choice.
2: Oh, no, I love them.
3: Do you?
2: Oh, yeah, I always loved them. Yeah, love them.
3: Oh.
2: Yeah, really good. Okay. I had chicken kids.
3: So if we get
2: Come on. Please, stand up.
3: You're taking other people's kids. Come with me on this ride.
2: I'll go. What's your name? Oh, that's inappropriate. Stop it.
0: Hey, you Pete Rosestein. What are you doing on here?
3: I love that. Well, also, while you're here, because it will be easy to keep

0: calling you Pete, but like, do you ever get like a rose thorn? Did you get like, do you have that Australiana? Do people go, rose thorn?
1: Oh, Rosie.
0: Rosie.
1: Used Rosie? To get Rosie at school.
0: Oh, yeah.
2: Thorn dog.
1: Thorn dog.
0: Thorn cool, dog's classic. Good.
1: Yeah, yeah, big ears.
2: Thornster.
1: You know, idiot.
0: Yeah, we won't. I don't like those words.
1: They're mean things, but yeah. I was in the 70s, so, you know.
0: Yeah. People got in the 70s, the mean was okay.
1: Mean was fun. Mean you could take a joke in the 70s.
0: Love it. Well, thank you for coming in. Thank you for joining us to co-host the rest of the show.
1: I can't wait.
0: It's going to be a lot of fun.
1: What do we do now?
0: What we have to do is hang out for a little bit, and then we're going to come back with a fun round of yay or nay, where all you have to do is give your opinions on something, and we try and get you cancelled.
3: Yay! Nay!
2: Fantastic. Pete Rosethorn gets cancelled. Up next, it's the Pete and Kimber Show.
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6: 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The Mitchell Freeway southbound, busy Whitford's Ave to Reed. North on the Kulana, slowing Thomas Road to Raleigh Road, then Farrington Road to South Street. Tonkin Highway on the brakes southbound at Reed Highway. Roe Highway active, Nicholson Road to Tonkin Highway. Priscilla, Queen of the Desert, has had to extend its season due to popular demand. Opens Regal Theatre October 17. Last shows and tickets at Ticketek. It's Pete Up. City problems, call 1300 057 345. More traffic soon on Perth's Mix 94.5.
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1: That's me clubbing. I'm back in the day now. Yeah, I'm back in my zone. I love that.
0: The voice you just heard there is Pete Rosethorne filling in for Pete, who's off sick today. Let's do this.
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0: Howdy doody.
4: It's Joel. Cast of thousands today.
0: Joel pressing buttons while Pete's off sick, but then I've managed to text Pete Rosethorne to act as our acting Pete of the show.
4: So. Excellent job.
0: Yeah.
4: Good get.
0: I've explained that really well.
1: You sure have.
0: Now, what we're going to do right now, Pete Rosethorne, is do yay or nay. So
1: yes.
0: Throw in a little cheeky topic, something, and then you just tell me if you're yay for it or nay for it.
1: Love it.
0: Explain that even better. Here we go. Here's number one. Supporting the Fremantle Dockers.
3: 3, 2, 1.
4: Yay.
1: Nay.
4: Whoa.
1: Hang on, I said your nay.
4: Your nay?
1: Your nay.
4: I mean, that's very Australian. Yeah, nah.
1: Yeah, nah.
4: I mean, I'm a yay because, I don't really get into football. People would know. I'm the Caroline Wilson of this show. I ask great football questions.
1: Do you?
4: But I don't watch a lot of it. I watched the fourth quarter of the prelim and I watched the full game. For the final.
1: The grand final.
4: Yeah, because I did want them to win.
1: Well, you got lucky.
4: Yeah, I did want them to win. And I want that for Pete as well, because obviously he bleeds purple.
0: He's the main man down there.
1: I know he does.
0: Who do you support, Pete?
1: I'm a Hawks supporter.
0: Oh.
1: So I was, I was a little bit hurt, but we beat you over here. So I was confident I wanted to play with you. In the grand final.
4: Yes.
1: And didn't make it because there was because of the Brisbane losing to Sydney. We were on the wrong side of the draw. Then it was never going to happen. But I live in Freo, so I loved the Atmos.
4: Oh, you would have been amongst it. Everything was, they turned the place purple.
1: They sure did. During the prelim, they were a bit crazy.
4: Did you
1: afterwards.
4: Get into it for the final? Did you want
1: did
4: them
1: I
4: to win?
1: Did I climb on top of a pub? No, I did not climb on top of a pub. Did I want to win? Yeah, I wanted to do it for the suburb.
4: Yes.
1: But when your team's not in it, you sort of go, yeah, whatever.
4: I see. That's how I feel about football in general.
1: In general.
4: Because I don't have a team.
1: Yeah. That'd be awful.
4: You've got no, because I'm not competitive. I don't have a competitive nature like that. So
1: nothing.
4: It just means it's people fumbling over a ball.
1: Let's catch this pen. This pen. I'm going to throw this pen at you.
4: Let's try.
1: See if you can catch it.
4: Let's try. Oh my God. See?
0: Wow.
1: Let's see how many get in a row.
4: That's 8 years.

0: of netball right there.
1: That's what I showed off. Suddenly you piped up, you played netball for 8 years. You say you did no coordination.
2: So Pete Rosethorne, he wanted it for the suburb. He wanted Freo to win, so he wanted the people to stay out till 4 a.m. and pee all over his driveway. That didn't happen.
1: Yep. I could pee in my own driveway. Thank you very much.
2: Exactly right. Master of his own driveway. Here's number two. Sending voice notes.
3: 3, 2, 1.
0: Yay.
1: No. Again,
0: yeah.
1: I get so confused with the question. What's a voice note?
2: A voice note is obviously where you're just recording your voice on your phone rather than having to put the effort into sending the text. Growing concern for me in society that we've gotten so lazy where we've stopped texting and all the different group chats I'm in, people are just popping in voice chats like we've got all this time to listen to all of them. And I caught producer Brooke pre-show. She mentioned she sent someone today a 9-minute voice note.
0: No.
2: 9 minutes.
0: Oh, I'll tell you when a nine-minute voice note is okay. There's one friend I do it with because my bestie's in Melbourne.
1: Right.
0: And we don't have a lot of time to chat. We find that our timetables don't work that well.
1: Sure.
0: So we do the voice note because it's better than the text and it's better than not having a phone call at all. So once a week, we send each other a bit of a rant about, this is what's happening while we're walking our dogs.
1: I have a question.
0: And we leave the message and now we both know what's happening in our lives. And it feels like we're chatting. And lovely. When I'm walking, I feel like she's with me.
1: Oh, that's lovely.
0: Yeah.
1: I have a question though.
0: Yeah.
1: Do they work?
0: I mean, yeah.
1: Does it work? Like, it doesn't misspell things. You know, when you...
0: No, it's an actual voice. It's a voice recording. So instead of me leaving a text, it's me going, hey, Pete, it's me, but it's an extended voice message.
1: Oh, like a voice, like an answering machine in the old days.
2: Oh, Pete, you've never sounded younger.
0: Do you know what? I'll do it for people's birthdays in particular. Because it's better than a text message, but they're too busy on their phone on their birthday to take phone calls from everyone, so I leave a voice note.
1: Really?
2: Okay.
1: It's just
0: it feels more personal.
1: It's a voice message.
2: Oh, well, we're going to explain to Pete what a voice note is off air.
0: We're going to try and send one to his wife.
2: One more to do before we wrap up. Manny's and Petties.
3: Three, two, one.
1: Yay.
0: Yay.
1: What is it?
0: Manny's and Petties. Manicures and pedicures.
1: Oh, okay, sure. Okay, sure. No.
0: Not for me. It's a yay for me, but okay. I'm always embarrassed about the state of my nails, so I don't really like having them done because I don't like people seeing how my hands
1: talk to me about my toenails. I don't think I could do it.
0: No, can't touch toes. Well,
1: I can touch my toes.
0: Yeah,
1: jeez. I know I've sounded quite old so far in the entire program, but I can touch my toes, guys. Right? And I can dress myself.
2: No, we're just Josh. You're young at heart, Pete.
1: I can have solids. There's so many things I can do.
2: You've got all your original teeth?
1: Yes. Actually, no. There's some screw-ins, but aside from that, I'm A1 condition.
0: Yeah, good.
1: What was I talking about before that?
0: Manicures and pedicures.
1: Thank you. Foot. Not a problem. Well, I can't. I'm just scared.
0: You don't want to touch other people's.
1: Oh,
0: but you're
1: okay
0: with them touching
1: that either.
0: You.
1: Yeah, I'm not into the toe business.
0: Yeah.
1: No.
0: I don't mind it. I mean, I love the result. I want it to look good at the end.
1: Do you? Okay. If you wear an open toe shoe, I imagine that would be grateful.
0: Yes.
1: But I don't wear many open toe shoes.
0: No, not many opportunities.
2: Well,
0: no.
2: If you're a fan or not a fan of people touching your feet, Kimber, stick around.
1: Watch out.
0: Is someone going to be touching my feet?
2: Maybe.

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3: 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Watch out for a crash. Kwinana Freeway northbound at South Street. Right lane blocked. Towing on site. Heavy on approach. Other delays northbound at Thomas Road to Riley Road. The Mitchell southbound built up Whitford's Ave to Reed. Nedlands, Thomas Street active both ways at Aberdare Road. Priscilla, Queen of the Desert has had to extend its season due to popular demand. Opens Regal Theatre October 17. Last shows and tickets at Ticketek. It's Peter. More traffic soon on Mix 94.5, Perth's best variety.
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3: Hi there, it's Damien Carbon. A busy night for first responders near Kwinana, a car hitting a tree and bursting into flames, setting nearby bushland on fire. It all happened about 7:50pm on Anchortel Road in Hope Valley. The man in his 30s is now fighting for life in hospital. Expect extra police and disruption in Perth today with a major protest planned against the Land Forces Defence Conference.
4: We're trying to create a movement of peaceful protest and actually to push for social change in society. And people who attend these rallies and protests and try to undermine them by being violent actually aren't supporting activism and aren't supporting peaceful and democratic protest.
3: That's climate activist Will Shanahan. The event, with more than 15,000 delegates, starts at the Perth Convention Centre this morning. And OpenAI is set to face tough questions today at an inquiry into the Medicare breach, while Google and Microsoft be grilled on AI's impacts in Australia.
1: Don't miss the Mandurah Boat, Caravan, Four-Wheel Drive and Camping Show, October 9 to 11 at Rushton Park. 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
3: Day two of the AFL trade period kicks off shortly, with Hawthorn wasting no time chasing its next big target after landing Zach Merritt. The Hawks are set to lodge an offer for Ben King, with Gold Coast given 3 days to match that offer or take pick seven as compensation. Dockers assistant Jamie Graham is poised to become North Melbourne's new senior coach after falling just short in the race for the Carlton and Essendon jobs. And the China Open tennis final is locked in, with Alex de Minaur to face Novak Djokovic.
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3: Sunny in Perth today with a warm top of 27 degrees. Chance of a shower for us tomorrow with highs of 22. 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
8: Good morning, Harry.
9: Hi.
8: We've got good news for you, Harry. You're playing Alpha Bucks.
9: Damn.
8: $1,000 could be yours. What do you want to do with it if you win?
9: Buy merch for the Rugby World Cup next year.
8: Oh.
10: The Rugby World Cup. Who are you supporting there, Harry?
9: England.
10: Oh, okay.
11: Well, thanks for joining us, Harry.
8: You're allowed to support England. Don't worry, Harry. We love that you are, and we want to get you this merch, okay? So your time is going to start after the first question.
9: Uh-huh.
8: And your letter today, it's a lucky one because it's H for Harry.
9: Damn.
8: Okay. All right, let's do it. Question number one, name a girl's name.
9: Harriet.
8: Something you say when you meet someone.
9: Hello.
8: A food.
9: Hot chips.
8: An animal.
9: A horse.
8: Something you wear.
9: A hat.
8: A sport.
9: Hockey.
8: A feeling.
9: Happy.
8: A body part.
9: Head.
8: A kids' TV show.
9: Hot Wheels?
8: A boy's name.
9: Harry?
8: Harry, that's all 10 questions with a bucket load of spare time.
10: Absolutely. Smashed it. Listen to that clock.
8: That was about, how many seconds did you have left on the clock there? About eight seconds.
10: Solid 6 or 7, yeah.
8: Harry, that was incredible play. Congratulations on getting through all 10. Our adjudicator just needs to go back over all of your answers to see if you got them all correct. How do you think you went?
9: I'm nervous about Hot Wheels.
11: No, that's a show.
8: I can imagine.
11: That's a show. It's a kid show.
8: I don't know. We have to check. I've got the adjudicators looking.
11: No! That's a kid show. I've watched it.
8: Pete Rosethorne's fighting so hard for you here, Harry.
11: I've got your back, Harry.
8: Because I think every other answer sounded amazing, and I feel like it's... Otherwise, it was a 9 out of 10, but I'm sure that kids' TV show...

0: I guess I'm thinking high five, Hoopla Doopla, but...
1: But Hot Wheels is not for
0: we
1: adults.
0: We are checking.
1: Hot Wheels is not for adults.
0: We are checking. Producer Brooke.
1: Brooke, if you say no, I'm going home. I'm going home.
2: Producer Brooke is Harry, sourcing the interwebs.
1: How little kids? You mean talking like... Then you say preschool program.
0: Well, it's more... It's definitely the show definitely called Hot Wheels?
1: Yes.
0: Is it? Okay.
1: Yes.
2: Producer Brooke's running
0: Producer Brooke's coming in. Okay, Producer Brooke, what are
3: your
0: thoughts?
3: I can tell you the TV show is called Hot Wheels Let's Race.
1: Oh, come on!
3: But in 1969, there was a TV show called Hot Wheels!
1: Let's go! Oh,
3: yes,
1: Harry!
3: Harry! Woo!
4: Wait, did I win?
2: You did, mate!
4: You won, Harry!
1: You sure did, baby.
2: I didn't want to pull Producer Brooke up on that, but I was definitely on Netflix the other day with my kid, and there was a Hot Wheels show for sure.
0: Yeah. Harry, you won! You played that unbelievably
1: so
0: well.
1: Good.
0: You were so good. $1,000 is all yours, Harry. You can absolutely go and get that rugby merch.
4: Yes.
0: Oh, dude. Well, do you play this? Do you practice in the car or something every day? Because you sounded, you were on.
1: Yeah, he was on. Yeah, yeah.
4: I literally only had the idea yesterday to try out this morning.
0: Yes, Harry. And good on you.
4: I was just practicing while walking my neighbor's dog. Like, my sister was just giving me, like, oh, name a movie. Oh, name a girl's name.
0: Harry, you're a machine, and practice worked for you. $1,000 is all yours. Well done, buddy.
4: Yes.
0: Have a great day. Enjoy your holidays.
4: Thanks.
2: What an unbelievably confident young man who will no doubt be sitting in the Barmy Army with his face painted white with a red cross on it, just screaming at England at the World Cup next year.
0: That was a huge win.
1: That is amazing. Well, I'm so happy I came in. That's the best thing that's happened all week for me.
0: I know, isn't
1: he
0: it?
1: He was so happy.
0: I love it when we get to do this and we get to play Alpha Bucks four times a show, and it's all for the kids this week. So, kids, you get $1,000 on the line every time. You can win it again at 8 o'clock.
2: Now that we've treated Harry, is it time that maybe we treat someone else in the studio, perhaps?
0: I'm nervous because you've told me that people are going to come in and touch me.
2: Yeah. And the word foot or feet even has been mentioned as well. So is that...
0: Am I getting a pedicure? Are Pete and I getting pedicures?
1: Oh,
0: are we getting...
1: No, do I have to take my shoes off?
2: Maybe we've got like one of those people that can like read the skin under your feet and can tell you your future. You know, one of those people.
0: Embarrassed that I haven't taken my nail polish off and it's chipped and it looks bad.
2: And you've got your bunyips there as well.
1: Oh, my hairy bunyips.
2: Those nails staring.
1: I can hear them.
2: Completely north.
0: I'm looking forward to it.
2: All right, stick with us. It's the Pete and Kimber Show. Pete Rosethorn's with us, filling in for Pete.
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0: Timmy Show. No Pete today. He's off sick. We've got Peter Rosethorn in filling in for us this morning. Now, all this week, you guys.
1: My feet are being sprayed.
0: Yeah, well, that's it. You've been set up for the week thanks to the guys at Lottery West. And yesterday, Pete got a massage on air, which that sounds strange to me. They would get a massage whilst doing a radio show.
1: Well, he didn't do the show. This was the problem. I had to start talking because he was just a head in a pillow, basically.
0: Oh, great. Okay. Just listening to him making moaning noises.
1: But today I get a pedicure because we're set for the week. Thanks, Lottery West.
0: There you go. So,
2: Kimber, may I say,
1: yes,
2: those toes don't need much work.
1: Thank you. Nice. I thank you for saying so. I do feel embarrassed that I didn't feel like they were ready. But
2: they're quite a long toe.

0: third toe is longer than my big toe.
1: Oh, you're one of them.
0: They're okay. Long and slender, but they're long.
1: Do we want Pete Rosethorne to get his little his Shrek sausages out there?
2: I tell you, there'd be an audible scream from the little woman if she saw them, because I've got an issue with my toes anyway. So I think I wore small shoes when I was little, so my toes have all concertina.
0: Oh, they're like jammed up.
2: Up, so they're like bird claws.
1: Oh, the talons.
2: So my Mr. Big Toe, he's happy. Mr. Second, he's happy. He's on the ground. Mr. Third, on the ground. Outside two, never seen the ground before. Never touched it.
0: They're like, wow.
2: They sit like on perches.
1: No, I really want to see them.
2: They're like begging. They're like begging, like dogs begging. Just to be on the ground. And then they virgin skin. Oh, it's beautiful. You should touch them.
0: I kind of do want to see them now.
2: All right.
0: But look, something I do want to talk about, because Pete being off sick today means I don't get to do the T-shirt reveal. So quick story for you, Pete Rosethorne. What happened is, over the holidays, a lovely listener gave me a shirt to give to Pete. They make shirts. They print shirts. It's a gorgeous shirt that they've given him, that's a Dockers-themed shirt.
2: Lovely.
0: And said, could you get this to him? And I said, no problem. And they put it in a lovely bag, which I accidentally tore at the market because it was filled with too many things. So when I tried to bring it into work for him yesterday, I put it in a bag, in a plastic bag, and as I got it out, I cut myself on the alfoil box and didn't realise, and I bled all over his new shirt.
1: Oh.
0: And so I couldn't gift it to him yesterday. I put some stain remover on it, threw it in the wash, and didn't know the outcome, and I still don't know the outcome.
2: Ooh, exciting.
0: My partner has put it in a bag and brought it to work for me to give to him, and I haven't looked yet whether he has blood shirt or whether I've successfully removed the stain.
2: Blood does not easily come out.
0: But you know,
2: tough.
0: Well, and the thing is, the cut wouldn't stop bleeding. And it was just that. I'm not like new to this, because I thought we would do.
2: You're a bleeder.
0: I am a bleeder. 13-10-60, owl me cut. So okay, if you've had a bad cut.
1: Sorry, what did you say?
0: Owl me cut.
2: Owl me cut.
1: Just needed to say that clearly.
0: If you've had a bad cut,
1: make sure we heard it. Yep.
0: I want you to call and share your story. And I'm going to start the bar high. Are you ready for this?
2: Yes, okay. Go.
0: I was once shaving my legs in the shower.
2: Mm-hmm.
0: And
2: great so far.
0: You know, you've got the razor and you run it under the tap and you give it a bit of a flick like this to get the water out of it before you go back and you shave again.
2: Yes.
0: Gave a bit of a flick, accidentally caught the side of my nipple.
2: Oh, wow.
0: The areola, really, if you're going to be specific. If you're specific, it's the areola. And let me tell you, that doesn't stop bleeding. That goes and goes and goes.
2: Jeez.
0: Did a bit of a flick, flick, flick, and just accidentally nicked it. And then, you know, so I thought, let's start that. Let's go
1: for it. She set the bar high, Pete.
2: Oh, that is incredibly high. I'm going to be chopping my bits off in a minute.
0: And our WA listeners, they give us some incredible calls. So there'll be people out in the country who are probably about to call and tell us that they've nicked, half an arm off.
2: I was literally
1: just going to tell you about the time my cat scratched my thumb. Look, owl me cut right there.
2: Cute. Oh, look at that.
1: Compared to a nipple being ripped off, I mean, it's nothing.
2: It's not fair.
0: So 13-10-60, call and tell us, owl me cut. We're ready for this.
1: The Pete and Kimber Show.
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9: 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Watch out for a crash in North Fremantle. Sterling Highway southbound before Tymon Road. Left lane blocked. Traffic busy on approach. Mitchell Freeway southbound. Underpace. Whitford's after Reed. North only Quinano builds up Thomas Road to Rowley Road. 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

0: show. No, Pete, he's off sick, so we've subbed in one of our absolute faves, Peter Rose Thorne's with us.
1: I'm a Pete.
2: And you're a Pete, you'll do. Is
0: exactly.
2: that what you're saying?
1: Yep.
0: It's the main reason we asked you, Pete. In fact, that's why you're number one on the call sheet.
2: Right now, we're about to hear some amazing stories, I'm sure, because we're doing Almy Cut. So anytime that you've cut yourself and you want to tell a fun story about it, I've apparently set the bar high and made you all a bit squeamish by saying that I accidentally cut my nipple with a razor in the shower.
1: Not pleasant.
0: The bar is at nipple height.
2: that's where we're at. Good morning, Jackie.
3: Good morning. How are we?
2: We're good, Jackie. Almy Cut. What happened?
3: So my youngest son, when he was about 8, you know, as boys do, decided to jump off his bed.
2: Right.
3: So he jumped off his bed, knees hit his chin, and basically he's just cut like his tongue all the way across and actually pierced it to the other side.
2: Oh!
3: Side! Blood everywhere.
1: Tongues bleed.
3: He comes out of his room crying and I'm like, oh, not on my carpet.
4: Suck it up! Hand over your mouth, you idiot.
2: Oh, the pain. Thanks, Jackie. Oh, yuck, you can feel that one. Chrissy, apparently this one happened when you were 11. What happened?
5: Okay, so my parents...

0: parents have just bought this new section, the yard house, and I decided that I would help clean up the backyard because it had vines and stuff, knowing full well I wasn't allowed to touch any tools. So when they were at work, I went and got a machete.
1: Oh, good call.
0: Really good call.
2: A machete of all things.
0: A machete. And proceeded to chop all this stuff down, thinking I was doing the righty, and ended up cutting my big toe and the second toe in. And I never said a word. I cleaned that machete, put it away. I've still got the scar to this day. The blood, I know, right? The blood was just everywhere. For 2 weeks, I wore shoes and didn't say a word. It should have needed stitches, but I never said a word. I bandaged that thing up. I didn't say
1: Wow. Hard ass.
3: Jeez.
2: That is next level, Chrissy.
3: Oh, she didn't lose her toes to tetanus. I've no idea, but...
2: I reckon.
1: Can you wear thongs, Chrissy?
2: Chrissy, can you wear thongs? No.
0: Yeah, I can, but I've got this lovely diagonal scar across two toes.
1: Well done.
2: Yeah, that's just, you know, the scars of the story. Okay, Sally, tell us about your cut.
4: Good morning. I tried to push my lawnmower off a mound of sand when I was mowing the lawn, and stupid me pushed it with my foot and pushed my foot straight under the mower.
1: Okay. Oh, that's not good. Okay, now do we have any toes at all?
4: About three. I do, but I took the top off about three of them and wrecked my favourite pair of Blundstones, so yeah, not happy.
1: Through the shoe as well. Blundstones.
2: At least you're wearing Blundstones. I mean, a lot of people are out there in their thongs.
1: For
4: sure. Well, this is true. Yeah.
2: Wow, Sally. Okay, won't do that again. Nice one. Okay, Kristen, tell us, bring us home here. Almy cut, what happened?
5: Hey, guys. This is my husband. About a couple of years ago, it was grand final day. We had a party at our house. And after a few drinks, he decided to get...